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3: 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Good morning, everyone. Welcome back to the Kids Club, the show where we explore all the fun trends, wild ideas, and thoughts. I'm your host, Zoha Salem Al-Abri, and today we have a very special episode. The rules are changing. Usually, I'm the one asking the questions and talking to our guests, but today I'm sitting on the other side of the microphone. So get ready to listen, learn, and laugh. But before we begin, it's time for the riddle of the day. The riddle is, I can be built, but I'm not a house. Some people love me for how fast I go, while others love me for how I look. If you know the answer, send it to WhatsApp on 724420007. 724420007. Today is a little different because Aoun is taking over the Kids Club. He's going to be our host, and he has prepared some questions for me. We're going to talk about who I am and what I was when I was younger, and some of the things I enjoy doing. So, Aoun, the microphone is all yours.
4: Hi, my name is Aoun, and today I'm going to be interviewing you.
3: Me?
4: Yeah.
3: All right. So, ask me the first question.
4: Can you tell us a little bit about yourself?
3: All right, so I'm Zoha Salem Al-Abri, as you guys know. I am about to turn 20, so I'm on the younger side, and I am a finance major. That's really all about me.
4: What are you doing now?
3: Now I am studying, as I said, finance, accounting, and auditing, and I am pursuing one of my hobbies, which is being on the radio.
4: What do you enjoy doing these days?
3: These days, I've been getting into crocheting. I've been making a blanket that's, I don't know when I'm going to finish that, maybe 3 years, but it's in the process.
4: What were you like when you were younger?
3: I think I was very stubborn, so I'm sorry for my parents, but I think I've changed within the years. I'm more flexible, I'm more outgoing, and I like to try new things.
4: What kind of things were you interested in?
3: When I was younger or right now?
4: When you were younger.
3: When I was younger, I was really into playing the violin. I was in an orchestra. I was into theater. I was a theater kid. What else? I think I just wanted to be on the spotlight. So some people hated that, but I like it.
4: When you came back to Oman, did you notice anything different was different?
3: Yes, I had a culture shock. I was in the US for about 5 years, since the third grade till the ninth. And when I came back, it's like everything was changing and I didn't really know my personality. I didn't really have a character. And I just went with whatever I saw people doing, I just went with that. But I've learned that over the years and I've become me.
4: What made you want to create something for kids?
3: So when I came back from the US, I saw that kids didn't really have the opportunities that I had. So I wanted to start doing that, even if it's a small thing. So I decided to create a show just to help them and maybe motivate other kids to establish a hobby that isn't really known, or even such as drawing. So that was basically my idea, and as I go older, and I'll try and develop these ideas.
4: How did the idea for the Kids Club come to you?
3: As I told you, kids didn't really have the opportunities that I had, and it was just really overwhelming for me since I didn't really have a lot of activities to do. So I just wanted to bring whatever was there here in the ways that I can.
4: What do you hope the Kids Club can do for kids?
3: I hope that it can motivate kids in learning something new and learn something that they can use in their future as well.
4: What are some of your hobbies now?
3: My hobbies now, I love horseback riding. I've loved it since I was young. Crocheting, of course, as I said. And I try to play the violin once in a while, but that isn't really going great as I was when I was younger.
4: How did you get into horse riding?
3: Horse riding, I saw my sister doing it basically when I was younger. My sister and my brother. And I was jealous that I wasn't really doing it. As I said, I wanted to be in the spotlight every second of the day. So I decided to do it as well. And now I love it.
4: What made you start playing the violin?
3: I think it was in elementary school that a teacher came up to me and she was explaining to me what is basically an orchestra and why I should be in it. So that's how it started. And I've played the violin since the fourth grade till the eighth.
4: Do you still enjoy playing it?
3: As I said, yes, I do enjoy it a lot, but I don't really think I have the time to do that.
4: You recently started crocheting. How's that going?
3: Very frustrating. I get frustrated and annoyed easily, and crocheting is one of these things. But I think it helped me hold my anger a bit. And I am enjoying it in my free time.

0: Be involved with them and trying to have a conversation with them.
1: What have you learned from the kids you've talked to?
0: I've learned many things. Some kids have hobbies that are out of this world.
1: What do you hope to do with the kids' club in the future?
0: In the future, I hope to make a program or even a school, no one knows, and make it like an American-style school where there's more than one elective that a kid can pursue, not just physics, chemistry, and all of this. So I hope to do that one day.
1: You've said you wanted to make a difference when you grow up. What kind of difference would you like to make?
0: I would like to prepare the kids for the future, not just in academics, but also their skills. As I've seen, and I'm not trying to say anything, but as I've seen within the years, that kids aren't really skilled here. So I really want to change that.
1: Quick game. Horse riding, horseback riding, or violin?
0: Horseback riding.
1: Crocheting or performing?
0: Crocheting.
1: Beach or mountains?
0: Beach.
1: Morning or night?
0: I'd say night. I'm not a morning person.
1: Stay home or travel?
0: Travel, of course.
1: Being the host or being the guest?
0: I think I like being the host more.
1: Final question. What advice would you give to kids who want to try something new or make a difference?
0: I feel like don't be afraid of doing a mistake. Everyone makes a mistake and you learn from that. And always try something new even if it's scary. You don't know what you will come up with.
1: That is all.
0: Thank you, Aoun. I have to say you did a pretty good job taking over, don't you think?
1: Yeah.
0: Do you want to be a host?
1: Yeah.
0: Yeah? That is all for now. Catch you next time on the Kids Club, where we'll talk about another adventure. Keep dreaming big and never stop exploring.
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0: Good morning, Ahmed. You're listening to Jumpstart on 90.4 live in studio numero uno at the top of the Ella Medina Tal Alam. Talal Shahri here with you on this beautiful Thursday morning. And of course, we have with us, since it's Thursday, Aisha Azjali.
1: Hello, hello, hello.
0: And we have Mr. Loudness over there, Azam Raisi, our head of music, joining us.
2: Hola, ¿cómo estás?
0: Está bien, mi amigo.
2: I feel fantastic, bro. It's great.
0: I'm
2: what
0: so
2: a great
0: glad
2: day.
0: You feel
2: it's Thursday, man. Thursday. Let's
0: Thursday.
2: Go.
1: It's the weekend.
0: It is the weekend. We just heard Kids Club with Zuha
3: Al-Abri. The Kids Club.
1: The Kids Club.
0: Formerly a resident teenager, sort of. She does our kids show. She's also a finance major. And she every Thursday, you can catch her on Kids Club. She's 20 as well right now. Similar to Mr. Plutowski, who you could have caught alongside Aisha, Nadia, and Yusuf at Bayan College over the last 2 days on Sunset Drive.
1: Out in the wild.
0: Alongside Hala Al-Lawati.

0: also
1: yeah,
0: formerly
1: of
0: Dr. She was a correspondent for us during the book fair, and she also is your
1: she's my classmate now.
0: Classmate, yes.
1: Yeah, we have the same major now as well. You know, broadcasting, obviously. And we have some of the same classes since I missed some of the general classes my first year, so I have to take them now. And it was kind of a surprise when I walked into one of my classes and she was just sitting there. I was like, oh my god, hi. She was like, hi. Oh my god, we're in the same class.
0: And oh my god. How many oh my gods were there?
1: A lot.
0: That's my question.
1: I didn't count, but there are a lot.
0: Yeah.
1: We upped until the professor came in and he just looked at us. He's like, what is going on here? Okay, be quiet. Class is starting. We're like, okay. Sorry.
0: Well, it sounded like it was a lot of fun, the experience.
1: Lots of fun.
0: And we're going to be at other universities, inshallah, soon. So do stay tuned for that. We're just community outreach, specifically to colleges at this time. It's been great to have this experience. And we want to thank Albayan College for being part of this, as well as a big shout out to all our engineers, all 9 of them. Who showed up to set up our studio. That's a lot. They were hungering for work, man. 9 people showed up to set up a table and mixer. You know, that was great. And they were really excited and they're in a great mood. Shout out to Ayub Al-Busaidi and Abdullah Al-Mawali of Amana FM for me holding for being behind the scenes and making everything happen. And so we'll talk about that in a bit, inshallah, a bit later. And we also have from 8:30 till 9 a.m. inshallah, we're going to have Fahim Hamza, who was with us during the World Cup, join us to talk about the Gulf Cup that started yesterday with a 1-1 draw against Iraq, our team against Iraq.
2: Yeah.
0: Any quick thoughts on the match before we get into detail later?
2: I was trying, like, after the first half, I was trying to figure out, like, how do I describe the way that we were playing? I was thinking, the best way to describe it is, this ain't it. Like, the first half was so bad, but, like, the second half, we were, like, getting better and better, but, oh, man, like, from the way that we were playing yesterday, I don't see us progressing so far, but let's see. Who knows what might happen.
0: The last, like, the last 5 matches against Iraq, we haven't won a single one. In fact, the last 3 we lost. So right. This is technically going upwards after a 1-1 draw. But, yeah, I mean, our Moroccan coach, he said, guys, you have to look at the last several matches that Oman's national team played. He's like, we are not going to pull off magic here and suddenly they're a fantastic team.
2: Yeah.
0: Like, this takes time, this takes effort, and
2: that
0: you need
2: true.
0: To keep the fact that our team is what it is right now in mind.
1: Very diplomatic.
0: You know what? Yes, I agree, Mr. Tariq. I agree fully. Yeah. And I think you're being very logical in this regard. Not that you can hear me right now, but I think you're being very logical. And we look forward to what you can do with our team, with more players, inshallah, to join, more people getting to know each other more, different styles of play, and
2: We're
0: going to be playing Saudi next, which is probably the toughest team in the tournament.
2: Yes, so on Saturday, inshallah.
0: Yeah. We're looking forward
2: to the host country.
0: And so we are going to have Fahim join us today, also on Sunday, and throughout the Gulf Cup tournament to talk about the matches as they happen, inshallah. So should be fun. I have missed Fahim since the World Cup. Felt like it was a big part of my day.
2: The World Cup was happening.
0: A month of something of waking up every morning, checking the highlights and the scores and prepping, and it was a lot of fun. So I'm glad to have him back. What else do we have? We have a big geek out later at 8:15, inshallah. Arfan Al-Ajmi, Khairka will be joining us as well in a bit.
2: Yeah.
0: And it's going to be a busy show.
2: Inshallah. Where do you live, by the way, Aisha?
1: Amrat.
2: Amrat. Amrat is fine, right? Because yesterday around 4-ish, I went, my brother took his car to the service, and the service was in Al-Hil.
1: Right.
2: So he asked me to pick him up. And I did. And oh my God.
1: Traffic.
2: Like, I left at 4 and I reached there around 5:30.
1: Yeah,
2: it was bad.
1: Is it
2: like, this is normal, right? Like,
1: Hail and Mawalih and Ma'bel, just in general, that whole area is just very, very congested, very busy. It's always like that, even when I'm going to college.
2: Even the
1: highway?
2: The highway, yeah.
1: Yeah, the highway. When I leave early, I'm lucky that the traffic is on the other side of the highway. And so I'm just casually driving down the highway. I just look on the other side. Everyone's just moving
2: this
1: at snail.
2: This is morning or evening?
1: It happens both in the morning and evening, depending on what my classes are and when I leave.

0: leave.
1: Yeah.
0: But usually when I'm leaving, there's no traffic in the highway.
1: Yeah. Yeah.
0: But there's traffic on the other way.
1: Other side,
0: so,
1: yeah.
0: It's so depressing to watch. Everyone's just moving at a
1: After a long pace. Day of work, you're just tired.
0: You're just
1: want to go
0: stuck
1: home.
0: In traffic.
2: I just want to give a special shout out to all the lucky people who live on this side of town who work in SEEB, you know? Because they get to drive past insane traffic every day, on the way there and the way back.
1: But going there is going to be a lot of traffic.
2: Going there in the morning is not a lot of traffic.
1: It's not?
2: If you're here and you work in SEEB, it's pretty much a straight shot. And then when the time of day is done and you're returning, it's empty.
1: That's fine, yeah. And you can see on the other side.
2: You just go, ha ha, to everybody.
0: Just keep honking
1: as you're going. Beep, beep, beep, beep.
0: Womp, womp.
2: So shout out to you guys. Mashallah, man. We don't want to hit you with an evil eye.
1: I don't know how you guys do it. Masiare, kudos to you guys.
2: Enjoy.
1: Every day.
2: Every day. Man, we also have an interview coming up, inshallah, at 7:10. We're going to be calling Uzbekistan.
1: Yeah.
2: Yes, we're calling the whole country. And they're going to get on the phone with us, inshallah.
1: Every single person? Or is it
0: the whole
2: Uzbeki,
0: population?
1: Or is it on speaker and everyone can hear?
2: One.
1: How does that work?
2: We're just going to talk to every single one. Okay? I don't know how they're doing it on their side, but we told them yesterday that we're calling.
1: All right.
0: Okay. We casually told the country of Uzbekistan that we're calling.
2: They're pretty chill people, you know, I got to say. Well, actually, we'll be speaking to Zuhain Al-Kindi from the Ministry of Transport, Communications and Information Technology. And we're going to be talking about the Sultanate of Oman's participation in the ICT Week Uzbekistan 2026. And what this participation means for the Sultanate. So we'll be joined over the phone by Zuhain Al-Kindi, inshallah. As mentioned, she is in Uzbekistan. Any questions you guys have about Uzbekistan?
1: I'm just curious. Like, I don't know essentially anything about
2: Uzbekistan.
1: What?
2: They ever wear wigs.
1: Is that how they...
0: Do you wear wigs?
2: No.
0: Have you worn wigs?
1: Oh. No.
0: Oh, really, okay. You wear wigs?
2: It's a reference to this interview that was done by two of the hobbits. I can't remember their names. Where one of them pranked the other. They were doing press interviews. And he was over the phone and he was talking to the main guy, Frodo.
1: Frodo, yeah.
2: He was talking to Frodo and he was acting like he was like a German interviewer. And he kept asking him about wigs. Have you worn wigs?
0: Really, you wear wigs?
2: And he was just dying the whole time.
0: He was like, what is going on?
1: Love
2: it's a
1: that.
2: Great clip that you can find easily online. It's a lot of fun. Yeah. Now, that's just part of what's happening on today's show. It's going to be very busy. We have the news in four and a half minutes. Wow. Okay, well, we got a song that's exactly 4.5 minutes long. Here's James Blunt, Time of Our Lives, request from Mahinder. We'll get into your messages, guys, in a bit. Stay tuned.

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This is the 7 a.m. News Bulletin. We begin with the headlines. His Majesty Sultan Haitham bin Tariq visits the Special Economic Zone at Duqm. The main committee for the Municipal Council elections members approves the preliminary list of candidates in preparation for their announcements. The 7th Oman Local Content Forum reviews local content initiatives, support for national products, and national efforts to drive economic growth. Those were the headlines. Now for the news in detail. His Majesty Sultan Haitham bin Tariq visited the Special Economic Zone at Duqm yesterday. During the visit, His Majesty reviewed the zone's economic, investment, and development projects, the investment expansion witnessed in recent years, and the efforts being made to transform it into an integrated economic zone. His Majesty was briefed on the zone and the port of Duqm, covering achievements made to date and future plans to create an attractive investment environment and attract further local and foreign investment. His Majesty issued directives to continue leveraging the zone's potential in a manner that solidifies its status as a promising economic and logistics hub and maximizes the benefits of its strategic location. Upon his arrival at the port of Duqm, His Majesty was welcomed by His Excellency Qais bin Muhammad al-Yusuf, Chairman of the Public Authority for Special Economic Zones and Free Zones, along with several officials from the port and companies operating within the zone. At the conclusion of the visit, His Majesty recorded a message expressing his great pleasure at visiting the Special Economic Zone at Duqm and his pride in the achievements he had witnessed. His Majesty commended the integrated national efforts contributing to the zone's construction and development, emphasizing that his promising zone, open to the world seas, serves as a vital pillar of the national economy, opens broad horizons for the future, and represents a key component of Oman Vision 2040. His Majesty the Sultan was accompanied during the visit by His Highness Sayyid Yazan bin Haytham Al Saeed, Deputy Prime Minister for Economic Affairs, His Excellency Sayyid Khalid bin Hilal Al Busaidi, Minister of the Diwan of Royal Court, His Excellency Sayyid Hamoud bin Faisal Al Busaidi, Minister of Interior, His Excellency Sultan bin Salim al-Habsi, Minister of Finance, His Excellency Nasser bin Hamoud al-Kindi, Secretary General of Royal Court Affairs, His Excellency Dr. Hamad bin Saeed al-Ufi, Head of the Private Office, His Excellency Engineer Saeed bin Hamoud al-Mawli, Minister of Transport, Communications and Information Technology, His Excellency Hussein bin Ali bin Abdul Latif, Advisor at the Private Office, His Excellency Sayyid Dr. Sultan bin Ya'rub al-Busaidi, Advisor at the Private Office, and His Excellency Anwar bin Hilal Jabri, Minister of Commerce, Industry and Investment Promotion. The main committee for municipal council elections approved the preliminary list of candidates in preparation for their announcement during a meeting held at the Ministry of Interior headquarters. The committee reviewed ongoing preparations for the upcoming stages of the electoral process, as well as the technical readiness of the associated systems and services. It also discussed various agenda items and took appropriate decisions regarding them. The meeting was chaired by His Excellency Engineer Khalid bin Hilal Al Busaidi, Undersecretary of the Ministry of Interior. The 7th Oman Local Content Forum reviewed local content initiatives, support for national products, and national efforts to drive economic growth. The event is themed Beyond Impact, Local Content Driving Growth and Empowering Future Competencies, with the participation of a number of officials, decision-makers, experts, and specialists. The forum discussed local content ideas and initiatives and support for national products within the framework of relentless efforts to support economic growth. The opening of the forum was held under the auspices of His Highness Sayyid Nimr bin Salim Al Saeed. The Financial Services Authority, the FSA, reviewed the features of the executive regulations of the securities law, its components, characterizations, and targeted regulatory objectives, alongside preparing entities subject to its provisions to be familiarized with the new regulatory requirements and implementation mechanisms during the compliance period. The regulatory clauses contained in the executive regulations of the securities law serve to explain the regulatory rules included in the law issued by Royal Decree No. 46/2022. The rules aim to build a more efficient and competitive market that contributes to achieving the targets of Oman Vision 2040.
The press conference also focused on the most prominent changes contained in the new regulations, which represents about 37% of its total provisions between introduction or amendment. The Sultanate of Oman, represented by the State Financial and Administrative Audit Authority, participated in the sixth session of the Conference of State Parties to the Arab Anti-Corruption Convention being held in Doha in the state of Qatar. The Sultanate of Oman's participation underscores the importance of joint Arab action and its support for efforts aimed at promoting the principles of integrity and transparency, combating corruption, and enhancing the exchange of expertise and best practices among Arab states. The Sultanate of Oman's delegation is headed by His Excellency Sheikh Ghusn bin Hilal Al-Adawi, Chairman of the State Financial and Administrative Audit Authority. The Ministry of Labor organized a strategic dialogue forum themed Shared Visions and Unified Priorities for the Future of Labor. The forum discussed priorities for developing work mechanisms and their significance to human resources, as well as future shifts in the labor market. The forum, organized as part of a project to formulate the ministry's strategic plan, elaborated on a variety of key issues of significance, including artificial intelligence, automation, the green economy, future skills, new work models, and the future of variables influencing the employment scenario. The forum was held under the auspices of His Excellency Mahmoud bin Yahya Dhahli, Governor of North Sharqiya. The Sultanate of Oman and Medicine Sans Frontières, MSF, or Doctors Without Borders, discussed prospects for future cooperation and ways to enhance coordination and cooperation in the humanitarian and medical fields of mutual interest. This came during a meeting between the Ambassador, His Excellency Sheikh Mohammed bin Abdullah Al-Qatabi, head of the International Organization

Relations Department at the Foreign Ministry, and Laura Leiser, Secretary General of the International Office of Doctors Without Borders, held at the headquarters of the Sultanate of Oman's mission to the United Nations in New York. The meeting, which was held on the sidelines of the 81st session of the United Nations General Assembly, addressed the medical and humanitarian situations in a number of conflicts and crisis zones, as well as the current humanitarian and regional challenges. The meeting also reviewed the efforts of the Sultanate of Oman in supporting humanitarian endeavors, contributing to mitigating the repercussions of crises. Lastly, acting in cooperation with the Royal Air Force of Oman and units from the land forces of the Union of the Comoros, the Royal Army of Oman's Muscat Battalion yesterday held a ceremony to mark the conclusion of a joint military exercise codenamed Shuja'a Sahel, which means Coastal Warrior, Shuja'a Sahel. The ceremony was held at the military training range in Wilaya of Al-Jabal Al-Akhdar under the auspices of Major General Matar bin Salim Al-Blushi, commander of the Royal Army of Oman, and the presence of the commander of the Defense Force of the Union of the Comoros. The chief guest and the attendees listened to a briefing about the stages of the drill and its strategic plans and objectives. The exercise included various training settings that simulated the roles of the participating units. This was the news in detail. Now once more, the headlines. His Majesty Sultan Haitham bin Tariq visits the Special Economic Zone at Duqm. The main committee for municipal council election members approves the preliminary list of candidates in preparation for their announcement. And the 7th Oman Local Content Forum reviews local content initiatives, support for national products, and national efforts to drive economic growth. This was the 7 a.m. news bulletin on 90.4 Oman FM. The next news bulletin will be at 2:30 p.m. And for now, we return to Jumpstart.

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2: 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And joining us to talk about Raqmana's work, the opportunities in Central Asia, and what international exposure can mean for Omani tech companies is Zuwaina Al-Kindi, the technical sales lead at Raqmana. 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
2: We're back again. 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We were facing some technical difficulties there, but now, again, live from Uzbekistan, we have with us Zuwaina Elkindi, Technical Sales Lead at Rakhmana. We're taking part in the ICT Week Uzbekistan. 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
2: Zuwaina, could you repeat for our listeners, what is it exactly that Rakhmana does?
3: Yes, sure. We're Rakhmana. 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We have, our own, low-code in-house team that develops platforms, and we have partnerships with global organizations that help support that ecosystem for the platform, or we act as a gateway or system integrator to deliver those global solutions to the clients, basically.
2: Yeah, sounds very interesting. Now, you know, there is one thing that piques my interest, Zuwaina. Rakhmana, you're participating in the ICT Week Uzbekistan 2026 as part of Oman's delegation. And I've always wondered what it's like to be part of a delegation at an event like this. What does taking part in an international event like this mean for the company, and what's the whole experience like?
3: First of all, of course, participating in such an event is such a great opportunity and a huge privilege, but of course there's still a sense of responsibility because, you know, you're going under, you're kind of representing Oman as part of all these different organizations, right? And the best part about this sort of event is that, of course, it gives us a chance to represent, the Omani technology companies over there and show them how we could contribute into their market as well. So, and again, being in those events usually helps you meet not just even Uzbekistani companies, but you can meet all kinds of organizations. Like we met people from, the Netherlands, Kazakhstan, all over. So I think that's the best part about those sort of events, to be honest, building those different relationships and learning from each other's experiences throughout the whole journey.
2: It sounds very interesting. Now, Zuwaina, one of Rakhmana's areas of work is bringing fragmented e-services together into one unified digital ecosystem. What does that actually look like? And what

0: problems does it solve?
1: Okay. So, see, usually a lot of organizations, they have, you know, their digital services, but those services are usually spread across, let's say, different platforms or different, systems and so on. So as a user, the main issue you'll be facing is either you'll go to different portals or you'll have different logins, or sometimes even that same one, process is not in one, location. So let's say the beginning of the process will be in a platform, but the rest will be manually, or you have to go to the location. So, and a part of that, again, it's not connected. And at Ra'mana, our approach is to bring those services together into a unified digital, let's say, ecosystem, and ensuring to, of course, integrate all the different systems. And a good example of that is our product called Menfith. This literally reflects that idea. So, as you know, we have organizations that have don't have digital or e-service platforms. And this platform helps create that experience or digital experience really seamlessly. So it gives, again, that unified access point for digital services. And the main point is that instead of the main problem that it's solving is instead of the disconnected systems, the user ends up getting something much more simpler and more of a consistent experience when dealing with these or when wanting to apply for a specific service.
0: Okay, very interesting. Now, obviously, you're there right now taking part in the ICT Week. And the Ministry of Transport, Communications and Information Technology is part of the reason these many tech companies are there. How do they actually support you when it comes to reaching international markets and finding new partners? Because you're not obviously just looking inside of Oman.
1: I mean, we can see that the ministry plays a huge and very important role in creating these opportunities. I mean, first of all, this whole thing has been taken care of by them, like in terms of helping bring, you know, the flights, the hotels, the organization in these events. That's all taken care of by the ministry. And we can see that in different events like ICT Week or even things such as LEAP in Saudi Arabia. And again, these initiatives really give us local companies access to those markets and organizations. And if us as Ra'mana, let's say we wanted to come here and, you know, work with an Uzbekistani company, it would take way longer if we tried to do it independently. But doing it through this, these sort of events that are sponsored by the ministry, really, helps us get to our goal and meet all these different organizations that we would otherwise, very difficultly be able to meet. So, yeah.
0: Okay. Now, why is Central Asia, and Uzbekistan in particular here, an interesting market for the Omani technology companies, especially your Omani tech company?
1: So to be honest, what I've noticed being here in Uzbekistan is a lot of the type of activity, a very interesting sort of level of activity in relation to digital transformation and the different, growing technology ecosystem here. And a lot of the changes that are happening are similar to Oman, actually. So the type of transformation we're seeing in Oman around digital government specifically and improving public services and, trying to adopt all these emerging technologies. And when there is similarity, that means there is opportunities, right? So something like, so for example, here in Oman, let's say we're looking into investing in emerging technologies, AI, they have the same, they could have either the same organizations and we could partner together in those. So this creates opportunities, not only, of course, commercially, but, exchanging knowledge and partnerships to meet all kinds of organizations, whether in AI, integration, specialized technology solutions. And we combine that knowledge together to help each other out, whether here, whether in Oman or in Uzbekistan.
0: Okay, fantastic. And I wish you the best, inshallah, with finding these opportunities. Now, what are you hoping will come out of ICT Week, Uzbekistan 2026? And where would you like to see Ra'mana next?
1: The number one, of course, objective when we leave the ICT Week is stronger relationships, to be honest, rather than just collecting different contacts. Because, you meet a lot of people in these events, and you get a lot of business cards. But the main thing is, what sort of relationship are you building? So it needs to be very targeted. So we are looking for partners whose technologies and expertise would complement Raqmana's capabilities. So that will create a clear path for us to work together. And from there, we want to turn, of course, those conversations into something more concrete, like different collaborations together. Again, it could be the jointly either in the Omani market or jointly in the Uzbekistani market. And long term, or in the long run, let's say, we would like to see, of course, Raqmana build a stronger presence beyond Oman, and specifically in these sorts of markets that are undergoing very significant digital transformations. And of course, at the same time, we want to continue to strengthen Oman as our home market by bringing back these right technologies and partnerships and different international experiences.
0: Inshallah, and we wish you the best for that and look forward to seeing your success. Now, Zuwaina, where can people find Raqmana? How can people reach out to you if we have any interested listeners?
1: Yes, so you can, we're all over social media. So Instagram, X, LinkedIn, it's raqmana.om. That's our website. And also on Instagram, you'll find us at raqmana.om.
0: Okay, all fantastic. Right. Well, Zuwaina, I hope you enjoy your time in Uzbekistan, and I hope that you do have some great opportunities come to light from there, you and your team. Thank you so much for joining us.
1: Thank you, Talal.
0: Assalamu. Assalamu. That right there is Zuwaina. Thank you to her for joining us and giving us an insight into Raqmana's participation in the ICT Week Uzbekistan 2026 and the company's plan for growth beyond Oman. And we wish her and the team all the best in Uzbekistan and with what comes next. That again, Zuwaina Al-Kindi, Technical Sales Lead at Raqmana on 90.4 Oman FM.
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1: 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You're listening to 90.4 Oman FM live in studio numero uno. Talal and Aisha here with you. Can I get a yay yay?
2: Yay yay.
1: There we go. I tried to do that with Khairika once. It did not work.
2: Yeah.
1: She just looked at him. She's just like,
2: Did you really expect that to work?
1: Nah.
2: I was trying to be nice. That's why I did it. Because if Khairika was here, she would have looked at me like,
1: What is wrong with this guy?
2: What is wrong with both of you?
1: Well, Khairika will be joining us in a bit, inshallah. Good morning to all our listeners. Amran Bahlavi is out there. Today's thought of the day. You ready for this, Aisha?
2: I'm so ready.
1: He says, what matters? ... Breathing doesn't make you happy. It's health that makes you happy.
2: True.
1: Explain it to me.
2: I think we should have him explain that.
1: Breathing doesn't make you happy. It's health that makes you happy.
2: I mean, yeah, being healthy is kind of a status symbol now that like shows people like, oh, I'm doing well. You know what I mean?
1: But like, where does the breathing part come in?
2: You don't have to worry about that part.
1: 100 riyals to the first person. No, I'm joking.
2: Whoa, now.
1: Shout out to Amran. Hope you're doing well, man. Mogd is out there and he sent in 1, 2, 3, 4, 5, 6, 7, 8, 9, 10, 11, 12, 13, 14, 15, 16 messages.
2: Wow.
1: So far. He's requested Halkali with Otsu Kare Summer. And he says, I'm glad it's 8:30 to 10. Also, good morning. Good to hear Azam in the morning. Probably no one ever said this before, but I think Azam has the best voice on Oman FM. I'll let him know. It's normal from 2 p.m. when people leave work and stays like that until 8 p.m. This must have been before the news. And he's like, morning is the opposite direction. Going to Adeba is the traffic. He says, you have very big, beautiful eyes.
2: Can he see us?
1: I don't know.
2: Who is he talking to?
1: I have no idea.
2: No comment.
1: Maybe he was looking at the mirror at the time.
2: Mayhaps, actually. And that would make a lot of sense.
1: Yeah. And we will get on your request, inshallah. And, oh, he says, heads up, don't need to play it anymore. I reached work and tuned off. Have a good weekend. Sorry about the mug. Well, that was a roller coaster.
2: As it always is.
1: 724-420-007 on socials at omanfm.om. And Amran saying, nah, I don't agree with him about Azam being the best voice on the station. Nah, I think we have a lot of great voices here. And there's just, each one is its own vibe.
2: They all have their own vibe.
1: Yeah.
2: They all have their own kind of aura around it.
1: Aura. Man,
2: oh my God.
1: I swear to God, people have, you know, I don't dislike the use, how people are using aura these days. You know, it's become a really big thing, especially with Gen Zers and Gen Alphas, you know, like,
2: yeah, for Gen Alpha,

0: For sure.
1: It's got
0: But I feel like there's a limit on how often you can use it before it starts sounding like it's too much. Like, oh my God, I have so much aura right now. And they just say aura all the time. That's so annoying. Like, let's calm down. Let's calm
1: Sometimes,
0: down.
1: you know, if you got main character energy, you bring in the aura.
0: The main character. Yeah, see, like there's other ways of saying it. You don't have to just say aura all the time. You can just say main character.

0: so annoying. People have gotten so used to talking in slang and talking in these whatever you call these little fads or whatever, that they've lost the plot, as we like to say in Gen Z. Do you get it? But no, I've noticed a lot of my friends. Ahmed does this a lot, by the way, Plutowski. He does this a lot whenever he's not, you know, locked in. Sometimes when he's just yapping, he uses so much slang that I feel like some people are... This happened at college when we were there, by the way. I feel like some people around us did not understand a lot of what he was saying. And it was really funny to watch how the newer students who are not as good at English just watch him and try to decode what he was trying to say.
1: Did he just say yuck to me? Is he saying I'm yucky?
0: Who's
1: he
0: oh
1: he
0: yeah
1: says,
0: that yeah
1: yuck and it's yeah. a good thing, but sometimes he says it and it's a bad thing, you know. It's very
0: you
1: confusing
0: have to understand
1: me.
0: It's in the connotation, like it's in the way he says it. You have to know what he means by it. You have to know how he acts to understand what he
1: yuck.
0: Means like he's like yuck, like yeah. Yes, that's good. And he's like yuck.
1: Khairika has one yuck and it's a bad yuck.
0: It's a bad yuck,
1: but the Pluto is all over the place.
0: When is he not? No, honestly, as much as we like to bully him, he was such a blast. Like when we were in college, they loved him. They were laughing. Everyone was laughing constantly. My fellow Bayan college students, they were having a blast just watching how Ahmed would just his ADHD. You know how Ahmed does this thing whenever he would try to say something and then he can't get it out. He would just like get up and start walking around and like look at the wall or bang his head on the wall. Have you ever seen him do that?
1: I have not. No.
0: Okay. Well, now you know he does that a lot.
1: Okay.
0: And everyone was laughing, and I mean laughing so hard, like just watching him do that. It was hilarious. It was absolutely amazing.
1: I'm glad people got to enjoy that. Now, to give context to our listeners. Over the last 2 days, we have had the Sunset Drive broadcast live from Al Bayan College, Tuesday and Wednesday. Nadia was there, Yusuf was there, our very own Aisha was there, as well as Ahmed Zehbi, a.k.a. Pluto, and also Hala Alwati used to be a correspondent for the book fair, and she was a trainee with us. 3 years running, I think.
0: I think she said four.
1: Four. No, it's three. Definitely been three. It's four. Have we been here for 4 years? Anyway, moving on. She's also studying broadcasting with Aisha. And we haven't announced it yet, but inshallah, you will be hearing us in other spots outside of the station soon. And stay tuned for that. Sunset Drive specifically at this time. We also have Asida out there. Good morning, Asida. And she has she's shared some Gen Z slang you didn't know the meaning of. The very first one I can't actually say on air. other ones are like Riz, which was the word of the year 2 years ago.
0: Which is crazy, by the way. I can't believe that they chose that as the word of the year.
1: I mean,
0: what is the criteria?
1: I think it has to do with usage online.
0: Oh, you know, actually, yeah, that's a good point, because... at some point, I don't remember what year, but at some point, the laughing crying emoji was the word of the year, which is interesting because it's not a word. It's an emoji.
1: Oh, yeah.
0: Yeah.
1: Well, I don't know. They're having fun with it. And I was saying Riz stands for charisma. True that. True that. Side quest is another one.
0: We love our side quests.
1: Doing random stuff instead of the main goal. A beige flag, weird but harmless.
0: Yeah.
1: NPC, basic or no basic. Personality.
0: There's a new term for that now. They don't call them NPCs, they call them bots.
1: Bots. Okay. There's other ones here, again, that I cannot say.
0: Can you send me that? I want to see what you're talking about.
1: There's a lot of words that started off as bad words, but Gen Alpha have, you know, changed them up. So I even have to be careful myself. Fell off, which means lost clout. I like that that's the explanation. Like, people know what clout is.
0: Fell off means you peaked at some point, if you know what peaked means. And you were kind of losing popularity. You fell off.
1: You fell off. Man, another one is she's him.
0: She's him, yeah.
1: A girl who dominates. And then the final one is cope and seethe. I like that one. Stay mad. Stay mad. That's what it means. I haven't heard that one before.
0: Cope and seethe is amazing. I'm going to be using that.
1: Okay, so thanks for sharing.

0: Miss Alcida, Christopher Lobo saying good morning. The lovely team is requesting More of You by Everly Brothers. And he dedicates it to everyone here. And he's like, because we always want more of you. That's very sweet of you, Christopher. Mogd has returned to the show, saying, almost forgot. He's writing his quote for the day. He's like, he had been told by his father that the man who is most dangerous to himself is the man who is most certain.
1: Ooh.
0: I like that one.
1: I like that. I agree.
0: I like that one. Mogd has been sharing some of his writings also with us recently, which have been enjoyable. So thank you for sharing, Mr. Mugged, a.k.a. Hamd al-Hadi. Yes, we know who you are.
1: You've been doxxed.
0: You've been doxxed. We're coming for you. Captain Said, Muscat Grand Mall, girlfriend. We know where you are, Mugged.
1: We know where you are.
0: Mugged. Mugged.
1: We will Mugged. Find you.
0: Mugged.
1: Is this Mugged. Is the theme song?
0: Mugged.
1: Doesn't Mugged. They have like a theme thing?
0: Yeah, it is that, literally. Coach Kenpachi is requesting Exhibit again today. I don't know if our listeners are up for it. In fact, I gotta be honest right now. Our system is fully crashed.
1: Oh, lovely. Amazing.
0: Yeah, like,
1: love when that happens.
0: I'm just gauging what fader on my mixer pulls up what because the screens are completely just paused and they've been I was hoping that they'd start working again. But for the last 10 minutes, nothing has changed. So I can't pull up any requests at this exact second until I reboot. But do stay tuned to 90.4 Oman FM, 724-42-007. That again, 724-42-007. Mark saying Copen Seed, I guess. Not too bad. Coming up next, some song, because I have no idea what's actually on the system right now. Oh, that's a fun one.
1: Oh, fun.

0: Good morning, man. You're listening to Jumpstart on 90.4 live here in Studio 1. Thala and Aisha here with you. And we finally got our systems working again. Walillah alhamd. Just want to give a shout out to Nasser, our engineer from the master control room, who just came through to help us out. We are back with you live on air. And our WhatsApp is open, 724-420-007. I want to give a big shout out to Mr. Ahmed al-Mahrouqi, all the way down in Al-Taqa, saying, Assalamu alaikum, brother and sister. Good morning, Jumpstart. Good morning, Aman. I wish you a beautiful day and wonderful weekend from Taqa. Back at you. We have Mazen Aremi coming through, saying, good morning, beautiful people. Is the Pomegranate Festival happening tomorrow at Al-Jabal Al-Akhdar? And is there a link where we can follow it up? And have a lovely one. So it is pomegranate season. In regards to the festival, there was a long festival taking place over the course of the whole summer from Jabal Akhdar, called the Jabal Akhdar Festival, which just ended on the 30th of August. Am I?
1: 30th.
0: I have a lisp today, I think, Shuya. I can't unhear it.
1: The 30th of August.
0: That was for the Jabal al-Akhdar official festival. As for there being a specific Jabal al-Akhdar pomegranate festival, that I do not believe, but there is Romana, okay, which is its own private affair, okay. I believe you can find them on social media at Romana, and that's spelled R-U-M-A-N-A. R-U-M-A-N-A. Say it with me.
1: R-U-M-A.
0: R-U-M-A-N-A.
1: R-U-M-A-N-A.
0: Romana. I cannot find them. Romana Festival. Oh, wait. I might be able to find them. I'm doing this search live on air with you guys right now. Romana is an event that takes place in Jabal Akhdar, but all I can find is the previous 2024 and 2025. The Four Season is officially open until September 25th. Okay, Romana is happening until September 25th, and September 25th is tomorrow.
1: Oh.
0: So your last chance to catch it is tomorrow, according to the Oman News Guide and Oman Adrenaline on Instagram. You can head on over there. And you can ask, if you go to Oman News Guide, you can ask for more information. It's not exactly a festival. It's more like a pop-up kind of situation. Yeah. They do have some fun things, like you can go and pick pomegranates. You can get some coffee. You can get some little trinkets and stuff. There's ladies making the famous urqaq with eggs and cheese.
1: Oh, yes, my favorite.
0: You can actually buy some plants that you can take home with you, should you wish. They have a photo booth. It looks like a lot of fun. Looks like a lot of fun. So again, Romana Festival is happening until tomorrow. And now you know, Mr. Mazen. And Akbar Al-Barishi is out there. Good morning. He says, Musiq al-Bar'a kanaha muqaddamat Talal al-Shahri al-Fatah al-Barnamaj. It's literally called Talal Bedouin, done by Azam. You got to represent Wafar, you know. And Ali Guava is saying, she sells seashells by the seashore, trying to get on my... Thank you for that, Ali. Much appreciated. Obrigado. Obrigado. And good morning to everybody out there. I need 3 votes to play Coach Kempachi's exhibit, Hey Now Mean Mug and Request. Because it's a bit much.
1: Why not
0: for the morning?
1: Oh.
0: Yeah, I don't know. Like we used,
1: much in what
0: we used
1: sense?
0: To request DMX and stuff. And we'd play it, and people were like, you're wild for playing this in the morning.
1: We play metal in the morning. I feel like.
0: We haven't played metal in the morning, have we?
1: We have once, I think.
0: Maybe. But I need people to tell me, yes, Tala, play Mean Muggin by Exhibit at 7:57 in the morning on

0: national radio.
1: I think that should be okay.
0: National radio.
1: I don't know what this is.
0: إذاعة حكومية.
1: No, no. Okay. That's not
0: when you say it like that, you know, you're like, there's a whole different level to it, okay?
1: It's funny how different it is in Arabic. It feels heavier.
0: Way heavier. And so Baz is saying, thank you guys, but not today for exhibit. It's like people will swipe other people off the road if you play it. It can cause some anger issues. Christopher Lobo saying, please play Exhibit at 10 a.m. So after the show finishes.
1: I mean, honestly,
0: Okay, Coach Kempachi is retracting. He's like, okay, how about you play Amy Winehouse instead? We could do that. We could do that. For sure, Mr. Hamid Sharji. And again, our WhatsApp is open, 724-420-07. We're on socials, adamfm.om. It's another beautiful day here. Now, before we get into it, I just want to talk a little bit about some videos that have been going viral across the GCC.
1: Mm-hmm.
0: Okay. There's two videos. Happened here in Oman, where they had a that showed security camera footage of a customer throwing cash at the Omani cashier. Okay.
1: Interesting.
0: Like throwing cash condescendingly.
1: Omani customer?
0: No. Okay. So non-Omani customer throwing cash. It doesn't matter where the person's from, just throwing cash at any cashier.
1: That's crazy.
0: That's very rude. Very disrespectful.
1: That is very disrespectful.
0: And these videos have gone viral after, both cashiers, in one video a man and another video a woman, took the money, put it through the system, and then threw the change back at them and the receipt back at them. So there was a little bit of there was a bit of treat me as you will be treated.
1: Yes.
0: You know, or treat others as you would, know what I mean. But so the videos have gone viral, and as usual, it starts. Oh, clap back. Thank you, Asila. Clap back. We're going to clap back.
1: Lock in.
0: And what the problem here is, everyone turned this into a racism thing. Okay, look at how Omani's attacking expats attacking, this is how Omani is treats, expat cashiers, and
1: it's about the person.
0: Exactly. It has nothing to do. Yes, I have seen Omani's do that to expat workers, and we have seen the point here isn't nationality, it isn't religion, it isn't color, it isn't anything. There are rude people out there,
1: which is so insane.
0: Omani's and non-Omani, so don't turn this into a racism talking point of no, these guys are better. There are nas mutrabbin hu fi nas ma mutrabbin,
1: exactly,
0: as they would say. So people who are raised right and people who are not.
1: The problem is I've noticed this increasingly happening over time, but people are so rude to service workers, whether that's cashiers, waiters, or people who are in stores, store employees in the mall or wherever it is. And I can't comprehend why and how you could be so rude to a customer service worker. And I feel like a lot of people don't really realize it sometimes when they do it, and until either they work a customer service job or one of their family members work a customer service job. Personally, me and my siblings, my entire family, we've always made it a point to be nice to service workers, but especially after my sister had a customer service job, she was working at the mall, and she would always come back and have complaints about how rude people were, and it kind of really solidified how mean people are, just generally, for no reason. It's absolutely insane to me how you could just be so rude to someone who's active, whose entire job is trying to help you out.
0: I'm going to fully agree there. It is important to we get a lot of, we have a reputation, hospitable people, or this or that. Obviously, there's bad eggs in every country. I was having this exact conversation with my kid yesterday, where he's like, I'm glad I live in Oman, and I'm glad I don't live somewhere else because Oman is so safe. Mm. And he just said it randomly while we were driving back home. I'm like, yes, it is safe, but we still have problems here. We still have crimes. We still have things that are not great. It's just it's at a much smaller level. And he's like, what kind of crimes? So we went through a list of crimes.
1: Yes, lovely.
0: And he's like, wait, we have that crime and that crime and that crime? I'm like, yes, we do, but the numbers are very low. We are very safe.

0: country. We are very happy to be here. And then we started getting into conversations about, you know, Oman's relationship with other countries around the world. And he asked me, it's like...
1: Isn't your kid 9?
0: Yes.
1: Inshallah. Very insightful kid.
0: That age, like, I've had some really great conversations with kids that age.
1: Kids are so interesting because if you don't dismiss them, they have so many interesting questions.
0: They sure do. I learn stuff when he asks me questions. He's like, how many... Yesterday, same conversation at some point. He's like, how many human beings have there ever been? And I'm like, I have no idea.
1: Great question.
0: So I looked it up and I was like, they estimate it to be about 118 billion.
1: Wow.
0: And right now there's 8 billion.
1: Crazy.
0: You know, that's like 7% of all time, of humans of all time are alive right now. We're talking through hundreds of thousands, millions, if I'm not mistaken. Just something interesting for you. But back again. Please don't use these talking points to cause racism between people.
1: It's not about that.
0: We need to discuss the issues of who raised these people and how to stand up to these people. Some people have commented saying that one of the cases, and this is only alleged, was a man who does prank videos. And he was visiting the country from another country. I don't know if that's true or not, but I have seen videos similar to that where they record. Yeah, they have the Google glasses. And they walk around and they record people.
1: But that's a whole different conversation with the glasses. Yeah. But honestly, in my opinion, pranks are not funny unless all parties find it funny. Have you ever seen those old prank shows where they would set up such an absurd... Like, it was so confusing to the people who were walking past. And the people who would participate, not knowing that it was a prank. And they would just sit there... and be confused and laugh. That's what a prank is. It's supposed to be funny. If there's any harm done to anyone, it is not funny.
0: 100% agreed. So let's look at some of our messages, the questions that have come through. We're starting off from the top. Alcida said, clap back. Mog is saying, real question is, are you in a very Chinese period of your life?
1: Oh my God. I'm so tired of hearing this. Everyone keeps quoting this.
0: What does that mean?
1: No, it's become a thing where just Gen Z has randomly would send you reels or just randomly like, I'm sorry, I'm in a very Chinese time of my life right now.
0: What does that mean?
1: I have no idea. It's just a saying. I don't think it has any meaning, any significant meaning at least. It's just a saying.
0: Huh. Mark, can you explain that to me, please?
1: Please.
0: Christopher is saying tit for tat is what it's called. When we were asking earlier, what do you say?
1: Yes, thank you.
0: In the situation where, again, if somebody's just tuning in, we're talking about two videos that have gone viral of a customer throwing cash at a cashier here in Oman, and then the cashier throwing the cash or the leftovers and the bill back at them. Very calmly, by the way. I did say they had aura. And then Christopher says, I mean, what the cashier... tit for tat is what the cashier did. Customer, yes. Correct the mundo. Coach Kempachi has sent in a long voice. Nobody asked me to listen to it before sharing, so I'll check it out, inshallah, in a bit. Amar Zajali has texted in saying, good morning. Could I request Akon Lonely? We got that set up. He's like, did you speak about the national football team's match yesterday? Yes, we did talk about it earlier, and we're actually going to have a whole segment with Captain Fahim Hamza, a former goalkeeper and a coach at the Juventus Academy, joining us at 8:30 all the way until 9 to talk about the Gulf Cup and what's happening, the upcoming matches and what happened yesterday and more. So stay tuned for that. You can stay tuned via our app, AIN, AYN, available on Google Play Store and the App Store. Nafa is out there saying, morning, Talal. He's saying, kang, kang, kang. By the way, third kang, kang, kang request we've gotten so far.
1: Today?
0: Yes. I've been ignoring it this whole time, but they keep coming. He says, Kang Kang Kang should be your entrance song. He's like, we have a motto with Coach K, never mess with Kempachi. So I say, play the exhibit song. We only got one vote for that, so sorry. And Ali Guava is saying, I'm not in pure customer service, but in logistics. I hate any role that's customer forward. I've had people click, snap their fingers at me, yell if things are not on time, and you honestly cannot do much about it. It's borderline racist at times, but I do hope these folk are forced to work in retail one day. The issue is when you stand up to such people, it causes further issues rather than just walking away and forgetting about it.
1: I'm sorry, snap their fingers at you is absolutely insane to me. Could you? I can't fathom just sitting in a restaurant or going around a shop and just when I need the bill, I just snap my fingers at the waiter. That's insane.
0: Well, No, I get it. Here's how you have to think about it. Like, oh my God, my service was great. Because, you know, now you snap fingers if you're, instead of clapping.
1: No, that's different.
0: But, like, you can imagine that that's it. Like, oh, my God, they snapped their finger at me. That means they must love it. Because, again, to anyone who has no idea what I'm talking about, there's a thing now where instead of clapping, people will snap their fingers as applause, like, in group. So you could just think of it like that, if it helps. I'm just saying. Mahmoud's out there. 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
1: What is going on?
0: مريم الخنجري ترسل لنا رسالة الآن عن بصمة واحدة ست دول ثلاث قارات بصمة 2026 متحف عمان عبر الزمان Women Future Cities, القمة العالمية للنساء مدن المستقبل.
1: You done?
0: Global Summit Women Future Cities is taking place 12, 13, and 14 of November, and you can actually register to be on it for the Oman Across Ages Museum. Again, it's called Global Summit Women Future Cities. Very interesting. And she's shared the dates with us. I'll forward it to anyone who's interesting.
1: Who's interesting?
0: We got so many messages coming through. Okay. Azam, can you pop in for a second? Thank you. Ali Guava sent in a long meme talk. We're getting a lot of messages, guys.
1: And I think they're all tired of me. That's why we wanted Azam.
0: There's so many messages.
2: What? I didn't hear that. What was that?
0: Have you heard about being in a Chinese, what's it called?
1: A Chinese period, time of
0: Chinese
1: your life.
0: Period of your life.
2: A Chinese period of my life. What is that?
0: Exactly.
1: You guys just don't get it.
2: Chinese period in my life.
0: I'm always in a Chinese period of my life.
2: Always?
0: I think so.
2: Do you know what that means?
0: I have no clue.
2: You didn't decipher it yet. Nothing.
0: So far.
1: I don't know how to explain it. Like, I'm just in a very Chinese time of my life right now.
2: I'm in a very Chinese time. When do you use it?
1: I don't know. It's just a thing. I don't know how to explain this. It's just a thing they say.
2: Okay, if you tell us when do you use it, maybe we can figure it out.
1: I'm seriously telling you, it's just a thing they randomly say. Whenever something happens, whenever someone does anything and it's out of character or anything of the sorts, they just go, I'm sorry, I'm in a very Chinese time of my life.
2: Right, so that means that it's an unusual thing that's happening right now in front of me, I suppose.
0: We got a comment from Ali who's saying it's a meme. The phrase is a playful twist on the final line of the cult film Fight Club, where the main character says, you met me at a very strange time in my life.
1: Yeah.
0: Okay.
1: Yes.
0: The trend is also known as China maxing. Okay.
1: China maxing.
0: It involves people sharing videos of themselves, trying out everyday Chinese wellness routines and cultural habits.
2: Chinese maxing.
0: Many creators use the meme to express exhaustion with modern Western burnout, chaos, and stress, romanticizing a simpler or more grounded lifestyle. That's what they mean, but I'm in a Chinese period of my life.
2: Okay.
0: Thank you, Ali Guava.
2: Yeah.
0: Much appreciated. That was a great explanation.
2: Wow, what a great explanation. That's how you explain
1: stuff,
2: man.
1: We just say it all the time. I feel like it's happening with a lot of Gen Z things where from how often we say them, they start losing meaning and they just start becoming a phrase that you say for no reason at all. It's kind of like how 6-7, I mean, 6-7 never really had a reason. Never had a meaning to begin with. But Riz, Aura, we were talking about this earlier.
2: Like, they all have meanings, right?
1: They all have meanings, but you know when you start saying a word so often, it starts not sounding like a word anymore? Or it starts just losing meaning?
2: Right.
1: When, let's say you, influencers do this a lot, where they would test out a product and be like, this is the best thing I've ever, this is the best product I've ever tried. The next video is like, this is the best product I've ever tried. So all their videos is just, this is the best product I've ever tried. And so it loses meaning, right? So like, not everything can be the best thing you've ever tried.
2: Yeah.
1: And this is the same thing that's happening with Gen Z slang, where they say it so often that it starts losing the original meaning, and it's just becoming a thing. Yeah.
2: Okay.
1: It's just a thing just that use. They say.
2: Okay. Having a Chinese time of my life, is that?
1: I'm in a very Chinese time.
0: Mark is upset because he said that he explained what the Chinese period of your life is.
2: How did he explain it?
0: Well, Ali Guava texted first. I just want to say. Okay. There's a bit of a... what can I say? There's a fire brewing between Ali and Mogd right now.
2: Oh, really? Between, okay.
0: Yeah. And we're the Fatanin in the middle.
1: Fatanin, yes.
2: fight.
1: Shots were fired yesterday on Sunset Drive. As well.
2: Really?
1: It was really fun.
2: Between those two?
1: Yes, these two.
0: Okay. Somebody else took shots at Mogd yesterday.
1: Yes.
0: And Virgin Radio, by.
1: Yeah. one of my fellow students, was very very heated, very excited, and. He was very in character, right? Yeah. As soon as he got off air, he was like, okay, guys. He's he's all fine and nice. Like, okay, guys. Was that good? Thank you, guys. Thank you guys for having me. And we were like, that was great. Just try not to be... That was great. That was great, man. That's great.
0: Huda texted in right now. I'm guessing the Huda of Virgin Radio.
1: Oh, God.
0: Good morning, Huda.
1: Good morning.
0: Don't worry. It was just a dig at Ali because Ali, Big Bag of Potatoes, was around in the building.
1: Yeah, Ali came to say hi to us.
0: Hey, so they were just making...
1: He did actually. Yeah. He's like, we're not Virgin Radio. And then he looked at that. He's like, Big Bag of Potatoes. We're not Big Bag of Potatoes.
0: I love that Huda is here. She's like, what? What? No, it was just, it was playful since Ali was around. It was just a joke. And much love to Huda.
1: Much love to Virgin Radio.
0: Ali and Haura and...
1: Everyone else who works there.
0: Shaded? Just Fate?
1: No, that's...
0: There's a new... They have a resident teenager.
2: Yeah.
0: They do.
2: Fade.
1: Wow, they have one of their
0: Faded.
1: Own.
2: Yeah.
0: Okay, and shout out to all of them. He's like, Faded. She says Faded. Yeah. She's like, yeah, leave Ali alone. No. We love Virgin Radio.
1: We love you guys.
2: We're cool with everyone. We love
0: 100.9. Shout out to them. They finished their show a bit... Wait, they're still on air.
1: Oh.
2: So they're probably talking about us right now.
0: What's going on? Right?
1: That'd be so funny. They're talking about us and we're talking about them.
0: I thought it was past 9 because I think their show ends at 9. But
1: lovely.
0: This is a healthy relationship between radio stations.
1: This is lovely.
0: Let's go back to our messages. Bogdan's saying, by the way, his explanation for the meme is, this is a meme from Red Note. Happened when TikTok was banned in America. There's some Chinese people said to Americans, you are now Chinese. So Americans went Fight Club and said, you found me in a very strange time in my life, but replaced the strange with Chinese. And you found me in a very Chinese time of my life.
1: That is true. It started from Red Note when everyone was migrating there because TikTok was supposed to be getting banned. Yeah, that was true.
0: And Huda's saying they love us too. We love you.
1: Much love.
0: Much love back and forth. And Mark is saying he's not going to get into it with Ali because he doesn't believe he can win.
2: Ooh.
0: We got a
1: self-awareness. Self-awareness is good.
2: He threw the towel.
1: Self-awareness is good.
0: Okay. Now, guys, I love everybody, but we do have to play 8-Bit Geek Out. It is already time for that. We also have Fahim Hamza from Juventus Academy joining us to talk about the Football Cup taking place in Saudi Arabia right now. Did I miss anybody who was texting? I got so many messages, guys. I'm really sorry. I can't go through all of them right now. I will end things off with Mahmoud saying, and I'll see you in the way of
2: Habib Allah.
0: Habib. Habib Nasini.
2: Aziz Ghali.
0: Ni hao, Mahmoud. Ni hao.
1: Ni hao.
0: Okay, guys. So I'll comment privately, inshallah. I'll slide into those DMs. Okay, that sounded so bad.
1: No, don't ever say that again.
0: 8-Bit Geek Out up next. Then we're going to have Akon with Lonely, which is a request we got in. Then we're going to have Amy Winehouse as well with You Know I'm No Good. Stay tuned and 7244200 7. Shout out, Virgin.

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I'm your host, Irfan Al-Ajmi, and without further ado, let's get to the stories. Or rather, let's get to one large story. Microsoft has announced another major round of changes to its gaming division, including 268 additional job cuts across Halo Studios, other first-party teams, and Xbox Games Studios management and central functions. The cuts are a part of a broader restructuring announced earlier this year. Microsoft previously said that it planned to eliminate around 3,200 positions across its gaming division during its 2027 financial year, with the company now saying that the restructuring is roughly three quarters complete. The latest changes go beyond job losses, however, and involve a substantial reorganization of Xbox's studios. Most notably of these changes, Activision will take responsibility for the next Halo game, with a newly created team working on the project separately from the teams responsible for Call of Duty. A much smaller team will remain at Halo Studios to support existing games and the Halo community. Activision will also take responsibility for Rare, the studio behind Sea of Thieves, and World's Edge, which oversees the Age of Empires franchise. Elsewhere, Obsidian Entertainment will move under Bethesda, while Playground Games and Turn 10 will be combined into a single studio focused on the Forza and Fable franchises. Microsoft's casual gaming division will also move under King, the company behind Candy Crush. Microsoft says the aim is to operate with fewer business units, align studios that already work closely together, and concentrate its publishing resources around major franchises. The changes also affect the future of several studios. Compulsion Games and Double Fine have already returned to independent management, while Undead Labs has also transitioned out of Xbox ownership. Two attempts to find a buyer for Ninja Theory, the studio behind Hellblade, have fallen through, though. Microsoft has now begun consultation with employees over a proposed closure while continuing to explore other possibilities. Taken together, the latest announcement represents a significant change to the structure Microsoft has built up over the years through its acquisitions. And one of the clearest examples is perhaps the simplest, the one we mentioned earlier. Halo, one of Xbox's defining franchises, if not the defining franchise, is now being developed under Activision. The restructuring also comes after a major round of cuts announced by Microsoft in July, which affected several parts of its gaming business, including Activision Blizzard. At the time, Blizzard employees were told that the impact of the wider reorganization of their teams would be communicated separately. The company has since been operating within the broader restructuring of Microsoft's gaming division. Blizzard is particularly significant here because it is now part of the same organization that is taking responsibility for the next Halo game, technically speaking, that is. Microsoft's acquisition of Activision Blizzard was completed back in 2023 for approximately $68.7 billion American dollars, bringing in franchises from both Activision and Blizzard into the Microsoft fold. This includes things like Call of Duty and World of Warcraft. 3 years later, Microsoft is restructuring that organization around fewer business units and some of its largest established franchises. For employees, though, the corporate restructuring has basically translated into another round of redundancies and uncertainty across the gaming division. And there you have it, folks. That's all I got for you today. Thank you all so much for tuning in to this week's episode of 8-Bit Geek Out. Tune in next week to stay updated with all that's happening in the gaming industry. I'm Irfan Al-Ajmi, and I guess I'll see you next week.

0: Good morning, Oman. You're listening to Jumpstart on 90.4 live in studio numero uno at the top of the hill of Medina Tal Alam. Talal al-Shahri here with you alongside Mr. Azam
1: Rahisi.
0: So you say khubur first.
1: Just khubur?
0: Khubur kha is the answer. It's like saying akhbarik. Akhbari khair.
1: That's how it is.
0: Everyone always mixes up and they're like khubur kha. No, but it's like walking up to somebody and saying, well, thank you.
1: You know? Like, what did I
0: I'm
1: say?
0: I'm doing great. Oh, good for you. You know? My news is fantastic. Just walk up to somebody, you're welcome.
1: To be fair, in the morning, I always say, oh, I feel great. Nobody is like, nobody asks. Who cares?
0: Yeah. By the way, I just want to give a shout out to Huda from Virgin, who says the being in the Chinese period of my life, she said that she was in Canada around a lot of Gen Zers. She didn't hear anybody say it. She thinks it might be specific to Oman.
1: Oman?
0: Well, it isn't, though. I looked into it further. It is a new thing. And it actually kind of started off in America specifically. It just may not have been picked up by everybody just yet.
1: Yeah.
0: And things, yeah, sometimes they take build up. Sometimes they stick. Sometimes they don't.
1: Are you going to use it? Is this something that you're going to start saying?
0: Well, why not, yeah?
1: Because this is how you
0: it
1: kill...
0: It actually sounds pretty cool.
1: This is how you kill a trend, right? When we start to...
0: Hey, us old people.
1: Yeah, exactly.
0: Yeah. Me and my gray hairs and stuff.
1: Exactly. It's, yeah. it's like whenever like 6-7 comes up, it's like, yes, we're throwing it back at you.
0: Yeah, now... Oh, Dad, that's so cringe.
1: Oh, my God, so cringe.
0: So we're waiting for him, Hamza, to join us for the Gulf Cup.
1: Yeah.
0: And I want to ask you a question. Let's do a morality scale or an ethical scale.
1: All right.
0: Fatma Mickey, who joins us Sundays, okay, on Jumpstart, Wednesdays for literally, on Sunset Drive. She's up in Jabal Akhtar right now.
1: Okay.
0: And she went there with our neighbor, Huda, and she went with a friend who visited from the UAE. And the three girls went up to Jabal Akhtar. They're spending a night in a very nice hotel and
1: That's
0: stuff.
1: That's awesome.
0: And I'm watching their Snapchat story. Okay, and I see Fatma blowing out a birthday cake candle.
1: A birthday cake candle?
0: Yeah, like she's blowing
1: okay, so a birthday cake. And it's someone's birthday.
0: It's her birthday, and she's blowing it. And I'm like, what? How did I miss Fatma Mickey's birthday? And I'm like, no way. No way. No. And I started freaking out, and I hit up my friends privately. I'm like, guys, it's Fatma's birthday. And they're like, no, it's not. I'm like, no, it is. I saw the Snapchat, and they went and looked back, and they're like, but it says happy birthday Huda.
1: Oh,
0: okay. And I'm like, oh snap, I'm like, my neighbor's birthday, and I missed that one too. I'm like, oh my god. And they're like, but her birthday is in like March,
1: so they're celebrating now.
0: So
1: is
0: like,
1: it a belated
0: is this what's
1: birthday?
0: Happening
1: what's
0: I'm like, maybe I have no idea. And then they're like, Talal, they just tried to get free dessert.
1: Okay, do you get it for free, Aslan?
0: Yeah,
1: really?
0: Yeah. So on an ethical scale, 1 to 10, you lie to somebody and say it's your birthday at a restaurant. Cool or not cool?
1: Okay, we did it a couple of times as prank, yeah.
0: Ooh.
1: Like, we would have... But it was never free. We always paid for it. So sometimes a random guy, one of the guys, you know, would be like, it's his birthday. So they do the whole thing. Everyone comes in.

0: and sing happy birthday even though it's not his birthday. It's like, what's happening? But like, we always end up paying for those cake. I can't believe that she went to a place where it's for free.
1: It's fancy, you know. And in fact, now that I think about it, one of our listeners is Maria Belbrushi.
0: Yes.
1: And Maria Belbrushi works for that hotel. Let's call them out.
0: Oh.
1: Mariam. Mariam, can you do us a favor if you're out there?
0: Make them pay for it.
1: Yeah? Can you hit them up and be like, you lied to us yesterday. Like, send in, like, the security guards or something just to freak them out. Yeah. Mariam, please be tuned in right now. Please, Mariam Belbrushi, if you're tuned in right now, let's let's do some karma here.
0: Mariam's birthday is on the 5th of November, by the way. I know that because I promised that I'm going to get a cake for her.
1: Yeah. No, this is Mariam Al-Khanjari you're talking about.
0: Oh, that's another Mariam.
1: That's another one.
0: Oh, okay.
1: Yeah.
0: My
1: bad. Yeah, Mariam Al-Belbrushi is a big Real Madrid fan.
0: We had on the
1: station before. She was one of our usual suspects. One of the coolest people I've ever met.
0: Very chill.
1: Very cool. My God. So Adam Amri's out there and she's saying, being in a Chinese time of my life is very, very last year or a year and a half ago.
0: And
1: it's an old thing.
0: Oh.
1: I did not know that.
0: Huh.
1: Cool. Thank you for sharing, Saad. Saad is always up to date with everything. She's our lore keeper here at the station and our marja, as they would say.
0: Yeah.
1: And
0: she's in tune with all the lore and stuff that happens around the world.
1: Yeah. So what's up again is open 724-420-07 on socials at amanafam.om. Do you think it's cool what Fatma Mekki, yes, calling her out, did?
0: Honestly, I would do the same thing, so.
1: Really? I would never.
0: Really?
1: I couldn't.
0: Listen, if you get
1: I would feel so embarrassed, first off, and I would actually probably tell them, like, it's not my birthday, my friends were just playing. I feel like Yom Al-Qiyamah, that's going to be on my head, you know?
0: If you're in a fancy restaurant and you're paying 30 riyals for a steak, I'm going to get that cake for free, you know?
1: No, man. Like, again, for me, I'm just going to say,
0: it's not going to cost them a lot of money. They'll be fine.
1: I don't know. It's not about that. I feel, morally speaking, I should not do it. Morally speaking. And I'm asking our listeners. Yeah. I'm not going to... Now everyone who's like, no, I would totally do that. The law's going to make us feel bad about ourselves. No, explain to me why. Similar to what Azam's trying to do here. Yeah. Why is it okay? Because I don't think it's okay.
0: As I mentioned, it's... Again, I'm paying a lot of money for this fancy restaurant. But it's just
1: that's your cake. Choice, bro.
0: Yeah, but it's one. It's fine, you know. It's a memory that you're gonna have. Everyone is laughing. Everything is fine. It's a thing that you did. Halas, it's okay. That cake, it's not gonna cost them a lot of money, so they'll be fine. They're gonna survive.
1: I went to a fancy restaurant the other day. Okay, with some family, some of my in-laws, and. The food, they kept sending the food back.
0: Yeah.
1: You know, they're like, they messed up pizza, the restaurant. I don't know how you can mess up pizza. And I'm like, nah, the people I was with, my in-laws, I'm like, no, they're acting. This is too much. There's no way. I taste it. I'm like, they messed up pizza.
0: Yeah.
1: So they sent sushi. The sushi was bad. They sent pizza. The pizza was bad. They sent ducks, spring rolls. They were bad too. Like, there were noodles inside the spring rolls.
0: And this is a fancy restaurant.
1: This is a fancy restaurant.
0: Was it actually bad? It
1: was not good at all. And they sent it back and they actually took it off our bill, even though some of it was eaten. Mm. So I know that they do that in some other countries. I didn't know they did that here.
0: I think it's unethical. It's more unethical if you do that on purpose, even though you like the food and you send it back. You know, you take one bite, it's delicious, but like, I don't want to pay for it. So you send it back. No, that's unethical in my opinion. But a piece of small cake.
1: I'm with you on that.
0: Yeah.
1: Saad's saying, hey, you want to get free cakes? Just propose again to your wives and then yell, she said yes. Engagement cake.
0: Yeah, it doesn't work. I don't know if that's how it is in Oman.
1: Wa alaykum as-salam. Here he is. Wa barakatuh. Yes, we're on air.
0: We're on air.
1: Jump in. Okay, let's do this. It's time for the Gulf Cup coverage.
2: This is a happy and cheesy song that I'm singing along for the jump start. Okay, enough of that. This is Jumpstart from 6:30 till 10 a.m.
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1: 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Talal Azam here with you, and we're now joined by our football analyst. coach at Juventus Academy, former goalkeeper Fahim Hamza. Welcome back, Fahim. It's great to have you.
3: Thank you.
1: It's after the World Cup.
0: Last time
1: we had him, he's out of breath. This is why he's a coach now. He's like, I can make other people run.
0: How tired is it for goalkeeper like throughout the match? I don't imagine them being super tired by the end of it.
3: Physically, no. But mentally, it
0: yes,
3: is.
0: Yes, mentally.
3: Yeah, and the actual training, goalkeeper training, is actually tougher than outfield training.

0: I'm not sure, but Zidane was playing, Roberto Carlos was playing, Puyol was there, and Valdez, the Spanish goalkeeper, was the goalkeeper for Barcelona. And Zidane and Roberto Carlos were killing it, and Valdez and Puyol were just stopping one after the other.
1: What a time, huh? You have Roberto Carlos and Zidane in the same team, and Beckham and Ronaldo. Bro, that team was galactico.
2: But that era in general, like if you looked at Serie A, for example, with Inter Milan.
1: Me and Talal were talking about like Maldini.
2: Yeah, the level of players.
1: Nesta and all these players.
2: Yeah, it was remarkable, you know, Inzaghi, Gallardino, Clarence Seedorf. It's just big names all around.
1: Who do we have now that we can look at and be this is the future? Like, we can look at it the same way. Barcelona 2008 and 2009?
2: Well, you can even say that the current crop in Barcelona, like Lamine is probably going to go down as one of the greats. Mm. But you can just pick very few. But not many players out at that level, you know, that quality level.
1: Right.
2: And that is to do with the way football's just sort of evolved. And now it's more of a physical game. Back in the days, you know, Zidane and these guys were not really athletes on that level.
1: Right.
2: You know, they were more on the technical side of things.
1: Yeah.
2: You know, they were very mature the way they played.
1: Now
2: you've got runners, you know, and everything is done by the coach. And that's why the coach is very significant. If you look at, you know, world football, the market for the coaches now is more than it used to be before.
1: Yeah,
2: before it was more the players.
1: And before, like, everyone did their role properly. A defender is a defender. A midfielder is a midfielder. But now everyone has to go back, have to run back. You know, once they lose the ball, they have to. Like, this is how
2: it's a physical game.
1: Yeah.
2: You've got to run.
1: You got to run.
2: That's what they say, you know, the number 10 role.
0: We're here today to talk about one thing and one thing alone. The Gulf Cup taking place in Saudi Arabia right now. Sort of an official tournament. It is recognized by FIFA.
1: Is it?
0: It is recognized, in a sense, by FIFA. It's not like World Cup or Asian Cup.
1: It's like a glorified friendly, basically, though.
0: In a sense.
2: Yeah, so it is recognized because it's under, you know, under the AFC, the Asian Football Federation, and also because it contains football teams within the region, but it's not recognized on the international FIFA calendar.
1: Right.
2: So the results and the games played do not reflect on the coefficient of these national teams.
1: Mm.
2: So the rankings cannot be sort of altered regarding these results. And at the same time, you know, the rule with FIFA is that if a player is selected by a national team, they've got to go. So clubs cannot hold on to the players. But for this tournament, if a club decides to hold on to the player, then the player is not obligated to go and play for the national team.
1: Yeah, it's like how African Cup is in the middle of club football. And they have to go back to their country.
2: Because it's a FIFA-recognized tournament under FIFA international calendar.
1: But if this happens, the players are not obligated to go back to. But now it's international.
2: In AFCON.
1: No.
2: Gulf Cup, no.
1: Yeah. But since now it's international, 3 weeks, which is a long time, they're able to.
2: Yeah, it's a perfect time. And I think this is why they picked it, to have it at this time, because it ends on the 6th of October. And that's when all the players are going back again. So it doesn't really disrupt anything.
1: Yeah.
2: And that's why you can see the players that these national teams have at the moment to compete, especially I was a bit doubtful with Iraq. I wasn't so sure if they would bring the same sort of squad they brought in the World Cup, and all the big names were there in that team.
0: Well, it is the 27th Arabian Gulf Cup taking place, as mentioned, in Saudi Arabia. Started yesterday. Opening match was Oman versus Iraq, which we'll get into, and it will continue until October 6th. So there's 8 teams in

0: involved in the tournament. Saudi Arabia, Iraq, Oman, and Kuwait in Group A. Group B has United Arab Emirates, Qatar, Bahrain, and Yemen. We had the first two matches kick off yesterday. First us, Iraq versus Oman, with Mohammed Qasem scoring the first goal for Iraq in minute 6 and Nasser Rawahi scoring the equalizer at minute 67. Saudi Arabia, meanwhile, the host country, beat Kuwait 1-0 and by goal by Yusuf, an own goal, sorry, by Yusuf Al-Haqqan or Haqqan. And upcoming matches today, we have the UAE versus Yemen. That match is going to play, inshallah, at 7:55, and Qatar versus Bahrain at 10 p.m. So, let's jump in. What are our thoughts on, first off, Oman's chances for this Gulf Cup? And we got to be honest here. Oman has not had a great track record recently.
1: Correct. But the Gulf Cup, and this is to do with my experience with it. I think in the past, when I first watched my Gulf Cup, it will be maybe 8 years ago, 9 years ago. I went.
2: You remember where it was?
1: I can't remember, but I think it's the one Oman finished second
2: against Doha, what? Against Qatar.
1: I think probably okay, that.
2: So that's the most popular, like the one that started. How do I say, like the golden generation?
0: No, that was way before that.
2: Oman versus Qatar.
0: Yeah, that was like 15 years ago.
2: With Ahmad Al-Hosni.
0: Yeah, that was like 15 years ago.
2: Yeah.
0: Or more, he's saying
1: You're speaking about the 2009 one.
0: Where no, Oman even won. Before that. It was like 2007 or something. Yeah, 2005. Yeah, yeah. We were kids, Azam.
2: Yeah.
0: Yeah, we were like early
2: that's
0: kids.
2: What you're talking
0: that was
2: about.
0: Not 8 years ago.
1: No.
0: You're old now. Okay.
2: God.
0: Yeah, carry on.
1: I think the one I'm referring to is the one that was in Kuwait in 2017-2018, where Oman won it and UAE finished as runner-up.
2: Yeah.
1: Oman did beat UAE.
0: Okay.
1: Yeah, so it was the 23rd edition of the Gulf Cup. So me judging this Gulf Cup from then, I realized one thing. The Gulf Cup is not a big indicator of where football is at in the region. Why? Because the tournament is played of pride. It's a very emotional tournament. And you'd imagine teams like Qatar, who have dominated recently in Asian football, should be able to sort of win this comfortably or arrive in every final, because they're the most prepared, they're the most structured national side in the region. And yet they could play Oman on any given day and completely get outplayed and lose the game. So
0: why?
1: Kind of, that's the thing. It's not played with how do you say it? It's not.
2: They're not too careful, you mean? They're experimenting.
0: Or are they too careful because they don't want to, you know, get injured?
1: I don't know. I feel like the teams, like for example. Football in Oman, when Oman is playing in the qualifiers for the Asian Cup, for example, you don't get this big uproar of the crowd that they really following the team and they really want them to win. But whenever it comes to the Gulf Cup, then everyone is on board and everyone knows what's going on in the football world. And this sort of is a driver for the national team. And then the players sort of rise up to it. And I've seen Oman in worse situations in the past, and then they've gone all the way, you know, and really competed and beaten Saudi. I think there was one of the Gulf Cups. I evaluated Oman before a game, and I looked at the Saudi team, and for me was a big difference between the two sides, and I thought Saudi would completely outplay Oman, and the game was completely different, and that's why I feel like whatever results show, whatever performance show, things can change in any given day. You look at this Iraq side just came from the World Cup. They played one of the best teams in the World Cup, and they fought, they played well, you know, I think for their level in the World Cup, and now they've played Oman, and Oman has managed a draw.
2: Yeah.
0: Yeah. I was not expecting a draw, to be honest. I thought we'd get pummeled in yesterday's game.
2: Seeing how they played the first half, especially, and you know, how Oman were playing. Oman were playing a lot of long balls during the game. And it's weird because when you look at the physicality difference, they were taller and bigger players, Iraq.
1: Correct.
2: Right? Yes. And Oman were still trying the long balls. It's like you could start building up from the back. That's what you do, right? When you have that physicality difference between those two teams, but they were still trying. And funnily enough, the goal that we got was from a long ball, yani. So they managed to do it in the end, but it was so frustrating to watch.
1: Yeah. So if you look at the actual play, you know, when they tried to knock the ball long, when you play a long ball, unless you are equipped with this sort of style, and let's say you're gonna go and follow up for that second ball. So you hit it long, then the striker sort of plays the first ball, and then you're going to follow up with the second. It makes sense. There's a lot of European sides now that play that type of game. But if you look at Oman, it's almost just knock it long and just hope for the best.
2: Yeah.
1: So how does that happen? But again, like
2: it
1: what
2: worked
1: I said.
2: One time.
1: but I wouldn't call that a long ball because the ball comes from the left back.
2: Yeah.
1: You know, he plays it down the channel. So I would sort of take that away from being a long ball, because that is a play that, you know, whereas the fullback is playing the ball in the channel for the winger to run into. But when you see it, now the ball's been played in the channel, he's running down the channel, there's no sort of assistance, and it has to end in an individual play or individual brilliance, and then it leads to the goal. So you could actually say Iraq were very poor to deal with that scenario there, leading to that goal. And by the way, not to take anything away from the goal, that was a fantastic goal.
2: Speaking of fantastic goal, their goal was beautiful. That shot was just unstoppable.
1: Correct. But if you afford a player inside the box that much time, you know, there were about four Omani players.
2: He took his time looking at the goal, where to shoot, how to shoot.
1: You know, so the players were ball watching as he controls the ball, you know, and the ball sits on the ground.
2: Yeah.
1: And then eventually one of the Omani defenders tries to close him down. And then, you know, I'll be a bit critical of him. He doesn't really fully commit to him.
2: Are you talking about the defender?
1: The defender. Oh, okay. He doesn't fully commit to him. And he's not brave enough to stand up, he turns his back away.
2: Mm.
1: So, you know, it's almost like a present for Iraq.
2: Right.
1: You know, like, here you go, get the goal. And if a ball is hit that well, you know, top corner, there's no goalkeeper that can save that. And I have huge praise for Ibrahim Heni. Since he came to this national team, I feel Oman seems to be more stable. You know, he's a very calm individual, you know, very calm, very big, you know, compared to, let's say, Faiz Rushedi in the past. Faiz Rushedi at times can be very involved, you know, with the game, whereas Ibrahim brings some sort of calmness in the team.
2: Mm.
1: And that sort of saves Oman. And can we look too much into this game and saying they can't pull it off? I don't think so. I think they can still do great. They can still progress. I mean, it's a tournament of 5 games.
2: Yeah.
1: So you play 3 plus the semi and then the final. And anything can happen. And with previous results, like I was explaining, if Oman gets to the semi-final, you cannot count them out.
2: Yeah.
1: Because at this point, they only really need to win 1 game.
2: Mm-hmm.
1: And then I think they'll be secure.
2: So our next match is going to be against Saudi, inshallah.
0: Another scary team.
2: Yes.
0: Yeah.
2: They're going to be at home. So in their country.
1: But on paper, Saudi is scary. On paper. But when it comes to the football game itself, Oman can't beat Saudi. Because I've seen in the past, Saudi super, super strong. And then they come against an Omani team that you wouldn't expect to pull a result. And Oman does it. So they can actually do it. But that is on the basis of the Gulf Cup. But if Oman was to play Saudi, let's say, in the world stage, it's a whole different scenario.
2: Right.
0: Very interesting take.
2: I just want to remind everyone that they can watch all the matches.

0: patches on Al Ain app if they are using, you know,
1: just Ayn.
0: Just Ayn.
1: Yeah.
0: Ayn. You can go to Oman Sports and watch all the matches.
1: Mm-hmm. Right, or turn on your TV if you still own one that still broadcasts to actual thing if you have a satellite dish.
0: Yeah.
1: Does anyone here have a satellite dish?
0: I don't either.
1: Yeah.
2: Everything is on apps now.
1: Exactly. Yeah. But if you still have a satellite dish, you can watch it on Oman Sports. And if you don't, then Ayn our app or www.ayn.omayn. And that's our website for the Ministry of Information. So who in your opinions, are the real contenders for this Gulf Cup? Like you said, it's... You never know what might happen, but if you were to think, you know what, this is definitely the team that is strongest internationally and also has a lot of heart to play in the Gulf Cup.
2: It's none other than Qatar.
1: You think?
2: Yeah.
1: I'm going to hedge my bets on Saudi here, in my opinion, mainly because of home advantage. Then, Saudis, first off, I mean, there's going to be a lot of Saudis at all these matches. And they're giving out some big prizes as well, which is one thing that they've been doing a lot of over the last decade or so to get more people to show up to the matches. So it's going to be full. Saudi Arabia, they did make it to the World Cup twice in a row, you know, although they didn't have the greatest performance on the last one. Oman has not even made final qualifications even once in their history.
0: Yeah. And plus, I think they got two draws, right, in the World Cup, so... Saudi. Which is not bad, you know, for World Cup to have two draws.
2: Yeah, not and if you look at their league as well,
0: yeah,
2: it's the strongest league now in the region.
0: In the region, yeah, for
2: so
0: sure.
2: Their players are exposed to international players, you know, big names. So you'd expect they'll be better,
0: yeah,
2: right? But still, I hold on to my point because if you look with the past editions of the Gulf Cup, right, the last two, Oman has finished as runner-up. Now, does this tell something about Oman football in the last 3-4 years or five? Not really, but they've been in the last two finals. And who's won it in the last three edition? Twice by Bahrain and one by Iraq.
1: I mean, fair enough. That's surprising wins right there.
2: Yeah. Bahrain won it, then Iraq won it, then Bahrain won it again. So now you think Bahrain is out of the equation? No.
1: No.
2: They're the defending champions.
0: Right.
1: So Yemen might have a chance, yeah, is what we're saying.
2: Well, now that's the tricky part because Yemen, out of all the eight countries, Yemen is the only side that has never won the Gulf Cup.
0: Yeah.
2: The seven sides have won. So Yemen is the only side. So if you are to say which side will not win the Gulf Cup, will be Yemen because they've never won it.
1: Yeah, I hate to say, but I do love an underdog.
0: Yes, it would be a nice story.
2: But I think it's a stretch for Yemen to win. It's a stretch. Things have to line up very well for them to do it.
0: Okay, so in our group stage, so we have Saudi, obviously Oman, Iraq, and Kuwait.
2: Mm.
0: Out of those four teams, two teams can qualify.
2: Yeah.
0: In your opinion, who's going to qualify?
2: I think Iraq definitely qualifies. And then it remains the question of Oman and Saudi.
0: You think Iraq are going to make it,
2: yes,
0: regardless?
2: Yes. Mm. I think with this sort of squad that they've got...
0: It's a tough group.
2: Yeah, they've got good players. You know, I was really surprised. It was actually my first time really following Iraq during the World Cup. I was surprised with the sort of players that they've got in that team, especially the striker, Ayman Hussein. He's a big character for the country. He's a big national symbol. He scored a lot of goals. And I think it's only going to be a matter of time till he starts scoring. I mean, yesterday, he almost scored towards the end against Oman.
0: Yeah.
2: You know, with his header. Mm. It's a clear header. And, you know, it sort of scrapped past the post there. And, yeah, I think he will score goals and they will progress. Then it's now hanging in the balance between Oman and Saudi. And that's why the next game for Oman is very crucial.
0: Yeah, it is very crucial.
1: Again, Oman is playing Saudi Arabia, inshallah. This weekend, we are going to be...
0: Saturday at 10.
1: Saturday at 10 p.m. Bit late for me, but I look forward to seeing highlights later on or rewatching it on live footic on Ayn, that is AYN. Our next match, as mentioned, is going to be today at 7:55, UAE versus Yemen, followed by Qatar versus Bahrain at 10 p.m. Over the weekend, the next group of matches is going to be Saturday, Kuwait versus Iraq, Oman versus Saudi, and then Group B is going to play on Sunday, inshallah. The matches will continue until the 8th of October, so 3 whole weeks of matches,
0: yeah.
1: 3 weeks. And best of luck to our team, the Dark Horse or the Black Horse. Khair, Azam, you okay?
0: I was just
1: going
0: to say, I already miss club football. 3 weeks is a lot.
1: Why is club football off?
0: Because of it's international break. So usually they would have it 2 weeks max. But this is the longest one in a while, I believe, right?
1: What else is happening on the international stage?
0: No, just friendlies. A lot of friendlies.
2: So in Europe, you've got the European Nations League.
1: That's taking place these 3 weeks.
2: Yeah. You have a big game between Holland and Germany.
0: Is that recognized? So the winner actually gets a lot of points in the world ranking.
2: Yeah.
0: Okay. Never mind.
1: Yeah. We have a similar version on this side of the world.
2: No,
1: we don't. Isn't that a bit, like cheating?
0: Yeah.
1: Like they get points from a Nations League, and why don't we have an Asian Nations
0: League? That is kind of not fair, actually. Asia should have one, right?
2: Yeah.
0: That would make sense.
1: Does Africa have one?
2: But the teams, not really. Africa has CHAN, which is a tournament with... So it's like the AFCON, like a continental championship, but with only players playing within the within the continent.
1: And does that affect their rankings? We're not sure.
2: I'd assume so.
1: Okay,
0: so
1: interesting.
0: But that's kind of not fair, right? Because now you don't have a good balance. Like, obviously, a European team is going to be on top of that, the world ranking.
1: You'd think.
2: Yeah, but like if Holland plays Moldova, for example, it doesn't really affect much, does it? It doesn't really help. I think, the European Nations League was brought into place just to cover for the friendlies, because in the past they used to play friendlies.
0: Right.
2: And clubs would refuse their players to go there because, players would get injured during these games and it wouldn't make any sense for them. So they had to introduce a tournament to make it worthwhile.
0: Mm.
2: So that's the whole thing. And again, it's on a commercial sense.
0: They make a lot of money, of course.
2: So now there's a trophy. But it's not a trophy to be proud of. So if you do win the European Nations League, what is it? What is it really?
0: Bragging rights.
2: Yeah, but what bragging rights? Because it's not the Euros.
0: Yeah.
2: Because then, South America, they don't have something
0: similar.
2: Yeah. And like you said, Asia as well, they don't have it. So, yeah, it's almost like, all right, let's have, how do you say, like official, not official friendlies. Uh-huh. How do you?
0: Glorified
2: friendlies. Glorified, yeah. Friendlies. So, And to touch on that, the current coach, Oman coach, is Moroccan.
0: Yeah.
2: He's got this job here with Oman because of what he's done in Africa with Morocco.
0: Yeah.
2: So he led the Moroccan team that went and played in that CHAN tournament, the one that involves local, players within Africa. So he won that. But again, how does he win that? It's because, Moroccan League is the strongest league in Africa, the Batola Pro. They attract the best players. So Morocco absolutely has the best players in that category. Obviously, he wins that. And then he won the FIFA Arab Cup, which is now recognized by FIFA. So FIFA introduced the Arab Cup for that reason. Instead of the Gulf Cup, have everyone else involved. Because if you look at the Gulf Cup, it consists of 6 nations from the GCC.
1: Eight. Oh, yeah.
2: 6 nations from the GCC. Yes. And then you've got Yemen that's been invited in that group, creating 7. And then you've got Iraq. And the reason Iraq is in is because it borders the Gulf.
0: Yeah.
2: But then there's another nation that borders the Gulf, Iran, exactly. And is not involved.
0: Right.
2: Because Iran is not considered an Arab nation. Like Gulf nation.
0: Mm.
2: So then they're excluded. So FIFA, I think, have a point in saying we cannot include this. And there is no qualifiers to qualify for it. Yeah. You know, it's like these teams are in.
0: Okay.
2: You know what I mean? Yeah. Like, it's the same eight. Like, we're not changing. It's always going to be the same eight, two groups, done. So I think that's another reason why it's not
1: impossible.
2: Included.
1: Mm. Yeah. Okay, very interesting. Well, Fahim, thank you very much for this. I know you guys hate this, but I'm going to do it anyway.
0: Prediction.
2: Prediction.
1: So
2: yes.
0: I knew that was coming. It's mindless. It's awesome. That's not really mindless because you're actually thinking about how they played. But like a lot of times we get it wrong. Because it's very hard to predict, Tiali.
1: So, okay. Oman versus Saudi. Who's going to win this one? Fahim?
2: I call a draw.
1: Draw.
0: I'm going to go with my heart. Oman are going to win 1-0.
1: Oman 1-0. Guys, if you'd like to predict with us, WhatsApp us 72442.
0: Go with your heart, bro.
1: I'm going to predict Saudi wins 2-1. I want Oman to win. Actually, I'm going to take that back. 3-1.
0: Now that I think about our defense, I don't know.
2: 3-1 for Oman?
1: 3-1 for Saudi.
2: Okay.
1: That's my prediction.
2: I was about to say 3-1 for Oman. I mean, we only managed one shot on target last night.
0: Yeah, exactly.
1: Yeah, and it was our only goal.
2: And two shots in general.
0: And seeing how our defense was, like, we are going to concede against Saudi. Like, I don't know.
2: Yeah, but strange things happen in the Gulf Cup. Just remember that, Azam.
0: Yeah.
1: 7244200 7. Who's going to win, Oman or Saudi, this weekend? And we'd love to hear from you guys. And also, who do you think is going to win the Gulf Cup this year? 7244200 7. Up next, we got A-Star Medical with Spintex Road. Thank you, Fahim Hamza, for joining us. We look forward to having you back to discuss this some more. And we just got one last quick... we're going to collect everyone's messages, inshallah. But Mahmoud is guessing that it's going to... Mahmoud, I guess, says it's going to be 2-0 for Saudi. We'll see. Khair, inshallah.
0: Inshallah.
1: And there you have it. Thanks, Fahim. Thank you, Azza.
0: Cheers.
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1: Saad says penalties. Sorry, Saad. It doesn't work like that.

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0: Good morning, Oman. You're listening to 90.4 Oman FM live here in studio numero uno at the top of the hill of Medina Al-A'lam. Talal Shahri here with you alongside Aisha Azadjali. And we're also joined now by Khairika As-Sinani.
1: Hello.
2: Good morning.
0: Good morning to you, Khairika. You've been missed here on the morning show.
1: Have I been missed?
0: You have been missed.
1: I find that hard to believe, but especially, you know, if Mogd was texting in.
0: Mogd was texting in a lot, actually.
1: Yeah, it's because I wasn't here.
0: Like, he sent upwards of 25 messages,
1: Christ.
0: I want to say. More than 25 messages.
2: He was, actually. He's talking a lot today.
0: I wonder, like, is he still with us? Oh, by the way, guys, we're still taking in your guesses for who is going to win in the match between Oman and Saudi this Saturday.
1: Oh, wait, who won between Oman and
0: 1-1 draw.
1: Wow.
0: Arak played way better in the first half. We only actually managed to get one kick on target, but that ended up being a goal for Oman. So it was 1-1.
1: I mean, one hit wonders.
0: And
2: hopefully
1: that's not what I meant, but I mean, like, in the scope of the game, one hit and it worked, you know, like one shot, but they made it count. Okay. Do not miss your chance to blow. This opportunity comes.
0: Ali Gawab is saying Oman wins easy. So far, Fahim is saying it's going to end up in a draw. Azam saying Oman's going to win 1-0. I believe that Saudi's going to win 3-1. Mahmoud Zajali says 2-0 for Saudi. And Saad is saying penalties. Penalties doesn't work in the group stage, but we'll still keep your, who knows, like Oman might pull off a miracle and end up in penalties somehow when it's not allowed.
2: Somehow. You never know.
0: So again, we're welcoming your thoughts on 7244200007. That again is 7244200007. It is a Thursday.
2: It's Thursday.
0: Walillah alhamd.
1: Gotta get down on Thursday.
0: And I hope everyone's so far had an okay week. We've had a busy show today. Oman, yeah, man. You just haven't been around for a
2: while. Oh, yeah, because you were like, yeah.
0: We spoke to Zuwaina Al-Kindi all the way in Uzbekistan to talk about the ICT week taking place there. We had Fahim Hamza talking about the Gulf Cup. We had 8-Bit Geek Out. We had Huda from Virgin pop in and talk to us.
2: Yeah.
0: We had a lot going on today, and we discussed about being in the Chinese period of our life.
2: I'm in a very Chinese period.
1: What does that even mean?
2: It's a Gen
1: I'm
2: Z.
1: The only Chinese person here. What are you talking about?
2: I just realized that's really funny.
1: I'm the only person here that has Chinese blood.
2: No,
1: what
2: it's
1: do you
2: a
1: mean?
2: It's a thing where Gen Z, ever since, you know how TikTok was gonna be banned?
1: Yeah.
2: And then so everyone kind of migrated to Red Note.
1: What the heck is Red Note?
2: It's the Chinese version of TikTok.
1: Oh, okay. Right. Okay.
0: It happened for a brief period of time.
2: Yeah.
0: Everyone just switched over.
1: When was this? Recently? Like in the past week or two?
0: Year and a half
1: banned?
0: Ago? Two
1: a year
0: years
1: and a half.
0: Ago.
1: Okay, okay.
2: Yeah, when TikTok was going to be banned. And in America specifically. And so people were going on to Red Note. And the Red Note, the Chinese users were like, yes, welcome, you're now on like the Chinese side of the world. And they're like, you've got me at a very Chinese time of my life. It's a quote from the end of Fight Club, right?
0: Fight Club.
2: And the quote originally was, oh, you've met me at a very strange time or period of my life. And so they switched out strange to Chinese because they were on Red Note. And so Gen Z has been just saying it all the time, that it's kind of like a lost meaning, and they just say it.
0: Yeah. But now it's reached the contents of like being grounded and stuff rather than being in a weird situation.
1: Grounded as in a positive sense.
0: In a positive sense. So it's been switched over time.
1: Like you've caught me in a very zen part of my life. Almost as okay.
0: In a way.
1: What does China have to do with it?
0: Because they switched over to Chinese social media.
1: And is it zen?
0: And they started because they were suddenly seeing.
1: Not Douyin.
0: I have no idea what Douyin is.
1: Douyin.
0: They started moving over to Chinese platforms.
1: Yeah.
0: Okay, so they started seeing Chinese content that they hadn't seen before.
1: Mm-hmm.
0: So they were seeing things about Chinese habits, Chinese lifestyle.
1: Yeah.
0: And they started learning from that. So some people started emulating those habits.
1: Okay.
0: And using them themselves in their own life. And so they started acting a bit more Chinese. So they'd be like, you caught me in a Chinese period of my life.
1: Yeah.
0: So it's like, there's a lot of factors at play here.
1: Okay.
0: Lots of factors.
1: Because Douyin is the Chinese domestic version of TikTok. That's what I know it as. But I don't know if that's separate from Red Note.
2: No, Red Note is a separate app, I believe.
1: Okay.
0: Yeah, they've got a lot of stuff. You know, you got Weibo, which is the X of Japan, or the Twitter of Japan.
2: Oh, yes.
0: And many more. Adi is saying Chinese cultural habits that are obviously that have always been popular is green tea, tai chi as well. You know, that's the art of moving your body in a zen manner and energy and stuff.
1: Oh no, please keep your energy there.
2: Please?
1: No,
2: I'm glad there's a
1: sir,
2: a glass.
1: No.
0: Speaking of Asian
1: stuff. I'm here.
0: So I know some like I'm just gonna say, I don't mean to sound I'm joking.
1: not to sound racist proceeds to say the most racist thing ever.
0: Now, yesterday I went on a search trying to find a Chinese movie.
1: Okay.
0: I don't want
1: close enough.
0: I don't
2: a Chinese person.
0: Yesterday I was just
1: you didn't
0: like,
1: have to look far. I was here.
0: I want a Chinese kung fu movie. That's okay. What I want. Uh-huh. Okay. Uh-huh. And I started searching and I went through a bunch of movies. I'm like, these are all so good, but I ended up in a Korean movie.
1: Okay.
0: Which I found I'd already had on my laptop.
1: Can I just say what? Really quick that every morning is a Chinese kung fu movie for me trying to get out of bed.
2: Real.
1: Battling the sheets. It's spectacular. I swear.
2: And my will to go back
1: you
2: to
1: need
2: sleep.
1: To see it. There's a lot of energy transference, just not in the right direction.
2: A lot of Tai Chi.
0: I can imagine. So I ended up watching a film that I've been wanting to watch for about a decade now.
1: Okay.
0: Since it came out, Train to Busan.
1: I've never watched it.
2: So good.
0: I still have 40 minutes left. I don't finish it. I had a lot happening yesterday, so I was trying to finish it, but I didn't get a chance. By the time I finally had some free time, I was too tired.
1: That's the zombies one, no?
0: Yeah, it's a zombies one, and it's got some great Korean actors, man. I had no idea, like they're huge now, but this is one of the movies that made them even bigger. You know,
1: wow.
0: There's some fantastic actors and actresses on that movie. And just like I was hooked throughout the whole thing. I wish I got a chance to finish it. I will finish it today, inshallah. But great movie, by the way.
1: So good.
0: Available on Prime Video here in the Sultanate of Oman. Not available on Netflix. And I would suggest anyone who's a fan to watch it. It's not overly, you know,
1: gory.
0: Gory.
1: Yeah, no.
0: It's much more related to the drama of it all, you know.
1: Of the escape and everything, the pressure. There's actually a movie that came out recently that they said, if you like Train of Busan, you're going to like this one too. I just don't remember what it is. I think it's also Korean.
2: Interesting. This movie sounds really fun.
1: And there was a dog involved, I remember. There was a dog. The scene that I saw was a dog that had gotten bitten.
0: So how do we need you on this one?
1: Yeah, the dog got bitten, and then the girl who...
2: Oh, like it's a zombie movie.
1: Yeah, it's a zombie movie, okay. And she was like flashing back to when she found the puppy and everything in their life together, and then they said if you like Train to Busan, you'll like this one too. It's a good contender. I just don't remember what it's called.
0: So Ad is typing?
1: Tippy-typey! I love her. She just knows.
0: She knows everything.
1: She does. It's so impressive.
2: I was about to say, it's so impressive.
0: And I'm sure Saad's going to type like, I have no idea what you're saying.
1: Oh, Lord, imagine.
2: Can you imagine? We're just glazing her and she just stops typing as she hears us glazing her and just switches over to a search engine and just looks it up.
1: Oh, my God. I wonder if she feels the pressure and she's like, oh, man, I don't know, but I have to find out. No pressure, Sue.
2: No pressure,
1: Sue, at all.
0: Well, Saad has sent in her version of everybody was kung fu fighting. She's like,
1: yeah, legit.
0: Those cats were fast as light getting out of bed. In fact, it was a little bit frightening work time. But they fought with expert timing, making sure to reach before the lad. Saad, can you help us out with that movie? Do you know? Otherwise, Arfan Ajmi, is he still here?
1: No, he left. He disappeared.
0: They went to see a horror that was Resident Evil recently.
1: Yeah.
0: The Sunset Drive crew and Arfan all went to see the...
1: Oh, Arfan was there.
0: I believe so, yeah.
1: Cute.
2: They're talking about it yesterday. Cute. They had fun.
1: I heard Ahmed screamed a lot.
2: I'm sure he did.
0: I have a feeling it was Nadia, but everyone voted that...
1: Pluto.
0: Because they put up a poll who screamed the most. And everyone just voted Pluto.
1: My finger slipped. I accidentally clicked on Yusuf.
0: Oh.
1: And Nadia was like, thank you for this. And I was like, no, it was a slip of the finger. I actually wanted to click on Pluto. Oops.
0: Well, Yusuf is way too cool for that. Plus, he's a giant horror fan, so there's nothing that can jump scare him.
1: Yeah, he doesn't seem like he'd be fazed.
2: I'm still not used to how chill Yusuf is.
0: Mashallah. Only mashallah.
1: Mashallah.
0: Okay. Continue, please.
2: Oh, yeah. But, like, I'm so not used to how chill he is. Like, I mean, yeah, I've seen it before because I was on Sunset before I got hired. But then when he was working with us, me, Nadia, and Ahmed were so exhausted at the end of the day. We were so tired and we were all loopy. And Babs was just like, yeah, it is what it is.
0: Yeah, no.
1: It is what it is. Yeah, no.
0: Yeah, that's literally. The thing, because he stores his energy. You guys are just like, you're letting it all out.
1: But that's the thing about being a performer.
0: He's in a Chinese period of his life.
1: Well, yeah. I mean, he is Filipino.
2: You know,
0: he's chill. He is chill.
2: What? Another thing about Yusuf is Mashallah. Because we were sitting around a table, and not all of us had headsets on. It was just Yusuf's because he needed to hear the sound engineer.
1: Yeah.
2: And so we were all sitting and. I was at the edge of the table and I already have hearing problems and it was kind of loud because we were in the lobby. Mm. And so every time Yusuf would speak, I would just lean over and just have my ear up again, like as close as I could to Yusuf. And as soon as I have to, I was like, yeah, totally. I agree with what Yusuf just said. What did he just say?
1: I agree with whatever I think he said.
2: I agree with, yes, that.
0: Well, you guys can catch them live on the Sunset Drive 4 to 7 p.m. Today's just going to be Yusuf on the airwaves. And yesterday and the day before, they were live from Al Bayan College. And we will be broadcasting from some other locations, which we'll announce at a later date, inshallah. We're looking forward to it out there connecting with the community. Now, we're going to take a quick musical break, and we're going to be coming back soon, inshallah. Saad, by the way, did answer. She says it could be named Project Silence, the dog zombie movie.
1: No, I don't think it's a dog zombie movie. I don't think it's dog-centric. Let me see if I can find it.
0: We'll look it up. For now, thank you, Saad. Up next, we got Sara Lugo with Breathing Like You.

0: 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You're listening to Jumpstart on 90.4 Oman FM. Today in the studio is me, Aisha Khairika, and Talal.
1: Pew pew.
0: You did mention you found the name of the movie.
1: Colony.
0: The movie's called Colony.
1: Colony. So it's the same director from Train to Busan, which is why I had the connection. Mm-hmm. That's it's called Colony 2026.
0: Colony 2026.
1: I don't know if it's any good. But yeah.
0: Well, we'll have to. We'll have to find out. Yeah, if any of you guys watch it, let us know. It's 724420007. Again, that's 724420007.
1: Mm.
0: So, Khairika.
1: Yes, darling.
0: You know how we both love. We love AI.
1: Yeah, but people told me to stop talking about it, so I'm gonna keep my cute
0: really?
1: Little mouth shut. Yeah.
0: Well, since Khairika's not gonna be talking about it,
1: apparently.
0: I'm gonna be talking.
1: Girl,
0: about
1: you
0: it.
1: Better speak for the both of us.
0: So, an open AI agent apparently infiltrated the Australian government website, says the Prime Minister. Apparently, an artificial intelligence agent, developed by OpenAI, infiltrated the Australian government website in June of this year.
1: Mm-hmm.
0: So the Prime Minister, Anthony Anthony Albanese.
1: Okay.
0: I think that's how it's pronounced. The agent hacked a statistics portal containing quote-unquote non-sensitive data from Australia's universal healthcare scheme, Medicare.
1: Okay.
0: He also says, he said this in New York yesterday, actually. So he had a, quote, very frank discussion with OpenAI CEO Sam Altman for taking too long, he says, to tell them about the breach, believed to be one of the world's first publicly reported AI-led hacks of a government website. So apparently the AI agent did this all on its own.
1: I mean, it's not the first, I don't think. Like, we've heard a bunch of it happening, infiltrating companies, not necessarily governments.
0: So apparently OpenAI has claimed that they only became aware of the incident in August during a, quote, ongoing review of a, quote, misaligned model activity. And they told Australian officials on September 10th, despite finding out in August. While the review was ongoing, OpenAI said that in a statement that it was not believed that any patient record was accessed, which we hope not. Yeah.
1: Because, I mean, they said non-sensitive information. So I think that's quite lucky, you know, that it was non-sensitive.
0: Which is really good. I would hope that type of information wouldn't be accessed. So the Prime Minister said that the breach occurred in June of this year, but OpenAI only informed Services Australia, which is the national hub directing users across government services, via email on September 10th. Right? The agency contacted the relevant minister, who passed the information on to the Prime Minister. The Prime Minister said that he has also expressed Australia's extreme concern about this incident, end quote, when he spoke to Altman, and there would, quote, obviously be legal consequences on it. Yeah. And Altman is saying that there were issues with protocols at OpenAI.
1: I mean, of course. I mean, this is why the conversation surrounding AI regulation is such a pertinent thing to have. Because, there is a lot of room to play. There's nothing. There are no boundary lines, in a way, so to speak. Mm. Yeah.
0: So the agent, apparently, according to the Prime Minister, the agent accessed both public and non-public files, and quote, forensic information investigation is underway to find out if other government systems were affected by this breach. The investigation would be led by the Australian Signals Directorate, the country's cybersecurity agency. So the public-facing Medicare statistics reporting several portals, which was hacked, is administered by Services Australia. And the Prime Minister goes on to say that the Australian Institute of Health and Welfare may have been impacted, in addition to two state-based agencies, the New South Wales Bureau of Crime Statistics and Research and the Victorian Department of Health. But yeah, there's a lot going on with AI right now, and it hacking government files is certainly not a very good look.
1: Yeah, I was listening to an audio report today on my way here, specifically about AI. And there's a meeting between the president of the U.S. and of China regarding the AI conversation. But to keep it simple, it was just surrounding the competitive nature of each country towards developing AI, and then hoping to further and deepen the conversation to see whether they can come to an agreement on regulating and informing each other on each other's developments, and just kind of, I guess, clearing the air and the water around what the nature of the relationship between the two countries regarding AI development stands to be moving forward. But
0: speaking of the competitiveness of, and like the competitive nature of just AI, I feel like it's very harmful in just every sense, especially for the environment as well. How both of them are trying to be the, let's say, for example, you have America and China. Both of them are trying to be the countries that are in the lead in the AI.
1: I mean, they're both succeeding because each country individually has their own AI models.

0: right? Saying that, you know, AI is going to do this, AI is going to do that. It's dangerous. We need to either pull the brakes or have more regulations, more, like I said, boundaries surrounding AI's development and how we move forward. Then there's another comment recently that came out regarding the whistleblowers saying that the AI bubble itself is about to pop. And so they're scrambling, and it's actually hyperbolic, the information that they're saying that. Yes, AI does have its dangers, as we are aware. There's a lot of actual harm that has been done to individuals around the world. I know someone who actually has had something like that happen to them. And it's really, really traumatic, especially as a woman. You know, what people do with AI can be quite harmful. So they,
1: generative AI specifically.
0: Generative AI, exactly. So they're calling for a lot of
1: guidelines
0: and rules and regulations around AI's future development. But other people are saying the whistleblowers are there because they've invested a lot of money and they haven't exactly made that money back. So they're trying to find an excuse to halt or to pull back or to slow things down. Otherwise, there goes the investment.
1: There goes, there bursts the bubble.
0: Poppy, poppy, pop.
1: Pop well, goes the bubble.
0: That's all of our talk on AI for today.
1: For now.
0: For now.
1: For now.
0: And I guess we're going to go to a short music break. And
1: we'll be back to say goodbye to you and sign off for the weekend.
0: Perhaps. Mayhaps.
1: Mayhaps. It is nearing time. It's when I was...

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1: Good morning, man. You're listening to Jumpstart on 90.4 live in studio numero uno at the top of the hill of Medina Tal-A'lam. So I got some quick bits of news to talk about before we conclude the show. Starting off over the course of the next few days, including today, His Majesty Sultan Haytham bin Tariq is on a field tour across several wilayas in Al-Wusta and South Al-Sharqiyah governorates as part of efforts to monitor development programs, advance social services, and maximize local economic and tourism potential. And as part of his visit, His Majesty inspected the special economic zone at Duqm yesterday and the port of Duqm to review recent infrastructure expansions and receive briefings on future investment strategies. And he's received by His Excellency Qaisar Yusuf, Chairman of the Public Authority for Special Economic Zones and Free Zones, along with a number of officials. And he's issued directives to further leverage the zone's strategic location, instructing officials to enhance its role as a regional economic and logistics hub while continuing to attract local and foreign capital. And we're going to be updating you, inshallah, on our news bulletins 2:35 and 9 with the latest from these visits. Every once in a while, every few months, His Majesty embarks to one of the governorates, meets the locals, the community, the children, the sheikhs, the Omani Women's Associations, and more. And he usually visits with the Minister of Interior. In this case, this visit actually has a big group of delegates accompanying him, namely being His Highness Sayyid Yazan bin Haytham Al Saeed, Deputy Prime Minister for Economic Affairs, His Excellency Sayyid Khalid bin Hilal Busaidi, Minister of the Diwan of Royal Court, His Excellency Sayyid Hamoud bin Faisal Busaidi, Minister of Interior, His Excellency Sultan bin Salim Al Habsi, Minister of Finance, His Excellency Nasser bin Hamoud Al Kindi, Secretary General of Royal Court Affairs, His Excellency Dr. Hamid bin Saeed Al Awfi, Head of the Private Office, His Excellency Engineer Saeed bin Hamoud Al-Ma'udi, Minister of Transport, Communications and Information Technology, His Excellency Engineer Salim bin Nasser Al-Authi, Minister of Energy and Minerals, His Excellency Hussein bin Ali bin Abdul Latif, Advisor at the Private Office, and also another advisor at the Private Office, His Excellency Sayyid Dr. Sultan bin Yarab Al-Busaidi, and His Excellency Anwar bin Hilal Jabri, Minister of Commerce, Industry and Investment Promotion. Now, to give you, to put this into perspective, this is usually this is bigger even than many international visits when it comes to his accompanying entourage. And this shows the importance of, or how important the government believes Duqm is and Al-Wusta is for the economic development of the country. He's taken on a huge group of people who are relevant in the development of this area. I work closely with Sizad, the Special Economic Zone at Duqm, and we have a collaboration for the podcast Duqm Now and the panel, which takes place in Duqm every few months. And I must say, there is a lot happening over there. They've already, it's been a cumulative investment of 8.8 billion riyals.
2: Oh, wow.
1: Has just been committed to Duqm.
2: Wow.
1: Yeah, 8.8 billion with more to come. With more to come.
2: Inshallah.
1: And Duqm is honestly, it's my escape. I love going to Duqm so much. Whenever I head down there, I feel very much at peace. It's just, I don't know, the vibe there, the people are so nice. It's so calm. It's wide and open. There's no traffic, but the roads are big and beautiful. You know, three lane highways everywhere. Food's nice. People are nice. And just very happy.
3: I mean, the picture that I have in my mind feels quite, I don't know, open, breezy, airy.
1: Very much so.
3: Okay.
1: Very windy, actually, at this time.
3: Yeah. Okay, so I got the airy part, right?
1: Oh, yeah. Yeah, it gets very airy during the summer season. It should be coming down soon, inshallah. In other news, the Civil Defense and Ambulance Authority, in cooperation with the National Search and Rescue Team, has conducted a field visit to the Matrah Telefreak to enhance operational readiness and strengthen safety measures ahead of its launch, which is expected to happen towards the end of this year. Any moment, actually, any minute, actually, could officially launch. And the Civil Defense and Ambulance Unit in Muscat Governorate conducted a field visit to the Matrah Telefreak or cable car to enhance operational readiness, review the project, and ensure the readiness of safety systems, including meeting international standards and to promote the safety of visitors and staff. Obviously, as we know, there was an unfortunate incident where two people who worked on the project had passed away

0: due to an accident in the cable car. That's caused a lot of people distrust about going on to or using the cable cars. Now, it was during the effort of building it. Obviously, there's a lot of stakeholders involved, including the Civil Defense and Ambulance Authority. They will not launch it without knowing it is 100% safe.
1: Of course, yes.
0: So there's a lot of effort being put into that. I don't want anyone to worry about getting on it themselves. I won't be getting on it, but that's because I'm afraid of heights.
1: Oh, yeah. Vote of confidence, Talal. Thank you.
0: I'm just afraid
1: that.
0: Of heights. Right. That's the only reason.
1: This is coming from the guy who stood on a glass platform and started to jump up and down.
0: Yeah, to get over my fear.
1: Well, did you?
0: Better.
1: Well, there you go.
0: Better, but I'd rather just not do it.
2: No, I feel like it's different. Going in a very tall building versus going in like something like a zipline or...
1: No, babes, I think this was like on a cliffside, wasn't it?
0: What was?
1: The glass panel thing.
0: No. It was on top of the CN Tower.
2: I was about to say, I think this a cliffside is crazy.
1: They have one in Alvar.
0: Yeah,
2: I know.
0: I've stood at the edge several times.
1: Oh my, you could not pay me.
0: But this was before. Yeah. This was before they put up a fence.
1: Oh, what?
2: What?
1: Yeah. What?
0: Yeah.
1: So it was just a glass platform.
0: There's no glass.
2: He just stood on the cliff.
0: Literally the edge of the cliff.
1: No, I'm okay.
2: Insane behavior.
0: 1 kilometer drop.
1: I'm okay.
0: Yeah, for someone. For someone who has fear of heights. Yeah.
1: So you're going to go on the telephone?
0: I guess, no, I don't know. I don't know anymore.
2: I love
1: that he's questioning. He's questioning it. Guys, if we get enough votes, we only need 2 messages to get him to go on. 724-420-007.
0: You have to send it in 10 seconds.
1: No,
0: two votes and I'll go on it. One.
2: I just send in one.
1: Two.
0: Three, four, five, six, seven, eight. Aisha doesn't count.
1: Nine.
0: 10. We only got 1 vote.
1: No.
0: And it is Nadia. Nadia says, hi. What's up? Best show in the country. Love you guys.
2: Hi,
0: back
2: Nadia.
0: At you, Sunset Draft. Saying, I dream of no traffic. Is that Khairika? Hi. Hi, Aisha. all in caps. Nadia, being Nadia, of course. She will not be on the Sunset Drive today. Correct me if I'm wrong, Nadia. And she's going to be off for the next week. Week after next. Mm-hmm. Inshallah. But Nadia, I hope you had fun at Al Bayan College. We've spoken about it a few times
2: this morning. You did, right, Nadia?
0: She did have fun.
2: You had a lot of fun, Nadia.
0: Yeah, but she's not going to be on Sunset Drive today. Neither will Pluto. It's going to be up to the, Mr. Bubs.
2: He's going
0: to
2: be all alone.
0: He was once known as Bubba U. And then Bubs. And now he's just Yusuf. Okay. But he's not just Yusuf. He's Yusuf. The smoothest gentleman on our Menafam.
2: It's funny because I keep doing this with all of them. I switch between... Like for Nadia, I just go Nads. Until she doesn't hear him. I'm like, Nadia. She's like, okay. Hi. I'm Muslim.
1: So you have nicknames for everyone.
2: So it's Nadia. And then you have Pluto. Does he actually... like? Do people call him that off air?
0: Some do, yes.
1: Yeah.
0: Yeah.
1: Wait, so if you have nicknames for everyone, what's your nickname for Talal?
2: I don't have a nickname for Talal.
1: What about me?
2: I think people just, like, ironically call him Big Man T.
1: Big Man T.
0: Who calls me Big Man T?
1: We do, like, when you're not here.
2: Yeah. When you're not here, we're like, yeah, we're talking to Big Man T. And like,
1: yeah, Big Boss T.
0: I don't know where the Big Boss stuff came from.
1: Really?
0: I think it's people
1: I wonder
0: just
1: why.
0: Say because I'm fat. But...
2: No, because I wasn't thinking that. Yep, that was what she was
0: all
2: thinking.
0: These years, people just saying it because I'm fat.
1: But wait, so what's my nickname then?
2: No, I don't. You don't have one.
1: I don't have
2: as
1: it.
2: Of yet. As
0: I,
2: of
0: I
2: now,
0: I call you Khairika.
2: Khairika.
1: Yeah, I think that's fine. I think most people call me Khairika. I've been called Shakira. I've been called Khaleesi. I've been called everything but my name. Kariya Haika. I'm like, oh, great. I don't know where you're getting all those extra.
2: Cool. I was like, what?
1: I'm like, where are you getting those extra consonants from? Man, I mean, put them back. Put that thing back where it came from. So help me. Does no one know that?
2: No.
1: Monsters, Inc.?
0: I know Monsters, Inc.
2: But I don't know what you're referencing.
1: Oh my God, it's the scene where the baby is out. The Boo, where she's out and he's talking to the big blue monster. Mike Wazowski is talking to I forgot the other one.
0: Sully.
1: To Sully, and they're in this argument, and he's like, put that baby, where it came from. And then some of the, like, admin people, like, roll up to the door, and he's like, they're like, what are you talking about? He's like, we're just rehearsing our new musical. You know, put that thing back where it came from, or so help me.
2: Oh, I do remember.
1: And they're like, mm-hmm.
2: Right.
1: And then they walk away, and he's like, put it back. It's from that.
0: That was a great movie, I gotta say. I enjoyed it.
1: I have to watch it again.
0: I was a kid when that came out.
1: Oh, same.
0: Yeah, good stuff.
2: Is it that old?
0: Yeah.
1: Don't. Aisha, sit down. Put that comment back where it came from,
0: Monsters,
1: or so help me.
0: Inc. Monsters, Inc.
1: Baby cakes. No, not right now.
2: Where did that. Wait. How old is that movie?
0: It came out 25 years ago.
1: 2005? When did it come out?
0: 2001.
1: 2000.
0: It came out a quarter of a century ago. It's been 25 years.
2: Quarter of a century is such a... Don't say it like that.
1: Put that thing back where it came from, or so help me.
2: Why'd you say it like that? Why'd you say it?
0: You remember Monsters, Inc.?
3: Of course.
0: When did it come out, you think?
3: What?
0: When did it come out, you think?
3: Monsters, Inc.?
0: Yeah.
3: I would say 2002 or 1.
0: Yeah, you got it on the 2001.
2: Yeah, 2001.
0: Yeah, it's been 25 years since it came out. Yeah, wow. Azam earlier, Fahim was saying to us, he's like, yeah, the first Gulf Cup I watched was like 8 years ago, and Azam's like, yeah, the one in Oman, Qatar, Oman lost, but this is not, like, Azam, that happened 20 years ago.
1: Oh my God, like our perception of time
2: is so warped now, yeah. I feel like, especially since the pandemic.
1: I was literally just thinking
2: we started
1: blame COVID.
2: Yeah, same, I've lost concept of time.
1: I think everyone has. Anyway, speaking of concept of time, you got anything else?
0: One last message from Saad saying, I used to call you Big Boss because you are the boss who's fat.
2: Yeah.
0: I only stopped because on air you said you didn't like it. When people call you boss because you're not their boss. Whenever you call Khairika, I just think of Kairi from Kingdom Hearts, and I agree, she is a princess of light.
1: And by light, you mean like an eternal flame that burns everything in its and its.
2: your name is your nickname.
0: She
2: is
0: the glint of light coming out of Satan's eyes.
1: Not where I thought you were going with that.
0: That's a real Khairika laugh right there.
2: I love that.
1: A glint of light coming out of Satan's
2: eye.
1: Insert eye emoji.
0: That was the. I've used that disc before.
1: Oh, I have a headache.
0: I'm so sorry, Khairika. I used that disc before on my sister a long time ago.
1: Yeah.
0: We always used to joke that my sister was secretly adopted from hell and stuff. And so one day, I think I was like 10 or 11
2: siblings
0: or something.
1: Yeah.
0: And my mom was there and my two of my sisters. And I said, like, oh, yeah, that happened a long time ago, way before my sister Sosan was a gleam in the devil's eyes. And my mom was drinking something and she spat it out. And my sister got so upset that my mom thought it was funny. So she didn't talk to her for like a week.
2: Oh my God.
1: Mama, no.
2: Like,
1: Mama, don't.
2: Okay, hear me out. Even if she didn't think it was funny, she would have been caught off guard.
1: Yeah. Your mom could have played it off as like, I was just surprised, darling.
0: And she did try.
1: She tried
0: her best, but she tried.
2: Anyway.
1: Oh my God. I take that as 100% compliment.
0: I'd still bring it up. She now takes it jokingly.
1: Okay,
0: you know, sister,
2: I'm glad.
0: You
1: okay,
0: know,
1: okay.
0: Alhamdulillah. And she's actually off right now to, we believe, she's disappeared from the country, my sister.
1: Oh, okay.
0: None of us know where she is.
1: Following, is that the one that follows like the Backstreet
0: Boys
1: or something?
0: Yes, we think she's in Düsseldorf, Germany. To watch the Backstreet Boys. They have a residency for 2 weeks.
1: Oh, wow.
0: In Düsseldorf.
1: Does she get, like, merch from all of their
0: tours?
1: She
0: has a lot of merch.
1: Really?
0: Yeah, a lot of merch.
1: Oh, my God. If I send money to you, could you send it to her to get me, like, a Backstreet Boys t-shirt or something?
0: I'll ask her if you like.
1: Oh, that would be sick.
2: That'd be
0: okay.
2: So cool.
0: So, yeah. So, she disappeared yesterday, and she's like, I'm leaving the country.
1: Bye.
2: Bye, guys.
0: Like, where are you? And she won't tell us. And then she disappeared for about 7 hours. Okay, so we started searching. We're like, oh,
1: there's a 7-hour flight.
0: There's a Backstreet Boys thing in Düsseldorf. And then I checked, and it's like, it arrives at 7 p.m. in Munich, and that's exactly when she texted, when she finally started receiving messages.
1: Yeah, halas.
0: And she still won't admit to us that she's in Germany right now.
1: I don't think she needs to. I think you
3: honestly
1: know. I don't think there's anything to admit. Yeah.
0: This is a 40-year-old mother of two, by the way. I just want to put it into perspective.
1: She is.
0: Yeah. She's like, my husband knows, none of you guys need to know.
1: She's incredible.
2: Real. Real.
1: She's incredible. I love her already.
0: Well, and on that note, it is time for us to finish off. We've got 30 seconds left on this show. Thank you, everybody who's texting in today, for being part of it. Later today, our next playlist is Broccoli List 2. We usually play Broccoli List 1. This is Broccoli List 2. Then we're going to have the Oman Health Exhibition audio report by Tuqa. Wow. Then we're going to have a playlist called One From Here and There. Then we're going to have Muscat Canada 12 to 3. Asma Ariyami alongside Arfan Al-Ajmi, who's going to be on from 1 until 2:15. Then we're going to have a repeat of Tuqa's report at 3 p.m. Then we're going to have Jazz Rap from 3:07 until 4, when Bubz is going to come through the Sunset Drive, coming to you live from Studio 01. Weekly recap, which I'm working on right now, and we'll be doing with Azam Raisi, inshallah, who produces it. That's going to play at 7. The short version. Then we're going to have the 7AB, 8B frequency list, followed by the Oman Health Exhibition at 7:30. And then 7AB, 8B frequency list continued, news bulletin. And then DJ Saleh and Masruri with Afro Latino beats from 9 till 10. And then we have a playlist called And So We Dance. It's the weekend, guys.
1: It's the weekend.
0: Thank you for being part of the show. Love you guys very much. Adios.
1: Bye. 90.4.

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I know cause of me the things don't change, but when it's dark I only see your face. Want your heart but I don't feel a thing. Want you all but you don't feel the same. Want you all but you don't feel the...

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1: Hello, this is Tuqa Lawati. The 15th Oman Health Exhibition and Conference wrapped up after 3 days at the Oman Convention and Exhibition Center. This year's edition ran from September 21st to the 23rd. It featured around 120 exhibitors and 10 country pavilions, with organizers expecting to see more than 5,000 visitors. And this wasn't an exhibition aimed only at doctors. It was open to the public as well as healthcare professionals, investors, manufacturers, and suppliers. Visitors were offered free health screenings and medical consultation, speak directly to healthcare providers, and explore eye care, physiotherapy, dental services, medical equipment, and diagnostics. I attended the final day, and while some booths were there to offer services directly to visitors, others gave a look at parts of healthcare we don't normally see as patients, including how medicines and medical devices are regulated, and Oman's efforts to manufacture more pharmaceutical products locally. Here's what some of the exhibitors had to say.
2: Hi, we are here at the Khazayin Economic City booth. I'm here with Khadija. Could you please tell us about your participation here at the Oman Health Exhibition, and how does your participation tie into Oman Vision 2040?
3: We're currently participating in Oman Health Exhibition to present some of the companies that are located in Khazayin, specifically in pharmaceutical industries. Khazayin currently has 16 contracts or companies that are going to establish their facilities within pharmaceutical industries. Some of them, they would manufacture medication. Some of them they would be in secondary packaging. And the whole idea is to increase the participation of pharmaceutical participation in Oman's presence. As for the contribution of 2040 Vision, during COVID, there has been a shortage in medication supplies in the Sultanate. And currently, the ministry, as well as Oman as a whole, they focused on increasing the investment opportunities when it comes to the pharmaceutical industry. And Khazayin offers a specific area where it promotes for and makes it easy for different investments, domestic and foreign, to come and start their facilities, whether it's a warehouse facility, manufacturing facility, within its premises. And right now we're here to present some of the companies that we've signed with, and they're currently establishing their facilities, some that are still in the design phase, others that are working on the construction of their facility. And we're also here to promote Khazayin's pharmaceutical sector and see if there are more investment opportunities that we could bring into the Sultanate to enhance the sector and fulfill the 2040 vision.
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2: We are here at the London Dental Center booth.
5: Hi, I am Dr. Hassan Malki, and we are here in this exhibition. We are highlighting about our dental services. We have many dental services, consultations with many specialties, actually, from orthodontic, prosthodontic, implantologist also.
2: And doctor, I would like to ask you, what dental problems are you frequently seeing among people in Oman?
5: Actually, most of the problem are with the gums disease. People unfortunately misunderstood about how to prevent the disease from the beginning, and they don't visit the dentists regularly. That's why most of them have gum disease, actually, and it's lead to missing teeth because of the extraction before, because of the bridge work. Most of our patients have missing teeth. We are doing dental implants routinely because of that.
2: And how often should people visit the dentist here?
5: Actually, we advise the normal people every 6 months.

0: except only for some cases of every 4 months.
1: Thank you so much. Hi, I am Amani Mohammed Mubarak Al-Ghilani. I am from the Drug Safety Center, Medical Device Department. I am head section of in vitro diagnostic device registration. Drug Safety Center is their aim is to ensure the safety and the quality of health product, including medical device and medicine, in Oman, in Oman market.
2: What role does the center play in protecting patients in Oman?
1: Yes, actually, Drug Safety Center is play an important role in Oman. They are controlling this health product in our local market. They are responsible for registration of medicine, registration of medical device. They give also the approval for importing and exporting of medical product also.
2: Thank you so much.
3: The Oman Health Exhibition and Conference concluded after 3 days at OCEC. This year's conference tackled preventive healthcare, healthcare financing, and health tourism, before turning on its final day to pharmaceutical manufacturing, medical technology, research, and innovation in Oman. And with the exhibition now concluded, attention turns to its next edition in 2027. Special thanks to Abdullah Al-Mawali for editing and mixing this piece. This has been Tuqal Lawati on 90.4 Oman FM.
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5: I don't

Course direction, sparks that ignited a torch I move best with. Clear vision to challenge a few tests with. Mind's right, my third eye changed perspective. Blueprints and chess played, I plan for. I'm a looking at the wand to set a new standard. I know I don't handle stress in the best way, so evidently I'm channeling words on a new page to say. This

Assalamu alaikum and welcome to Muscat Candid with me, Esma, right here on 90.4 Oman FM. Happy Thursday, it's the 24th of September. Happy weekend. What are you up to this weekend? What's cooking? I got a breakfast thing happening at my house tomorrow. I'm very excited. I love it when both my friends and family can be in one room. It's all my loved ones, and now I don't have to divide my time. You know what I'm? It's time management. Your friends should come over and have breakfast with your mom anyway. Well, I'm here hanging out with you all the way to 3 p.m. We've got all the good chats happening today. I want to keep you updated with your weather on this first hour, setting you up for the weekend with today's Afropop Afrobeat playlist. Let us know at any point of today's show. You got a favorite tune setting you up for the weekend. WhatsApp us to request it on 7244-2007. That is 7244-2007. So what are you excited for this weekend? What's up, us? Let us know. I want to know your plans for the weekend so that I can tell you mine, you know? I got a message from Ali Guava. I love this. I love receiving messages on the first minute or two of the show. You know, I feel special. Well, he shout out to Ali Guava, and he says this. He goes like, I'm truly upset that I wasn't invited to my favorite meal of the day, breakfast. First of all, Ali, I didn't know, okay, that breakfast is your favorite meal. Like, this is new information for me, Ali Guava. You know, you should tell me more about yourself more often. Okay, tell me, what are you up to this weekend? Are you doing something fun, you know? What's your breakfast like tomorrow? Wink, wink. Let us know, what are you up to this weekend so that I don't, you know, I don't feel crazy sharing my plans. What's up? It's on 7244-2007. Let me know if you're excited for the weekend. You're up to something fun. Maybe you're not up for anything. You're the coolest if you got no plans. Tomorrow, my plan is breakfast with mama, best friend, another best friend, sister, niece, brother. And my mom is making fresh chapati. I don't know about you, but like, if you know what's a good fresh chapati that's made homemade, and it's freshly made in the morning, just for your consumption. Now, if that is not a perfect Friday, I don't know what is. A cup of karak tea, you know, just, we will be relaxing tomorrow. And breakfast at my house starts at 11, okay, because who wants to wake up? That early on a Friday. Well, we've got some music lined up for you first. I've got a favorite by Rama. This song is called Fun. Turn it up and I will be back.

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It's Esma here, and here's your weather update. Ranging between 41 to 29 degrees outside of Muscat, predicting clear to partly cloudy skies along the coastal areas of the Far and its mountains, with chances of isolated fog around late night hours. Chances of cloud development over parts of Al-Hajar Mountains towards today's afternoon. Mainly clear skies over the rest of the Sultanate, with chances of late night to early morning low clouds and fog patches along parts of the coastal areas of the Arabian Sea. The sea state is moderate along the coastal areas of the Arabian Sea, with a maximum wave height ranging between 2 to 1.5 meters. And it's light along the rest of the coastal areas of Oman, with a maximum wave height ranging between 1 meter to 1.25 meters. Humidity levels are ranging between 35 to 77% outside of Muscat, 72 to 84% on Salalah. So always remember to stay hydrated. 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

weekday from 12 to 3 on 90.4 Armine FM. 90.4 Armine FM, it's Esme here. Happy weekend, happy Thursday. So we are talking about weekend plans, and I'm asking you, my dear listener, I'm asking you what your weekend's plan are. Are you up to anything big? Are you excited for the weekend? Maybe you're excited for some rest. Let me know your plans on 7244-2007. Now, I was talking about my plans. Now, tomorrow, I'm going to have breakfast at my house with my friends and my family. And Mom was making fresh chapati. Sally Guava was like, fresh chapati, my heart is weeping, as it should, okay? Because my mom's fresh chapati is perfect. And then he goes like, plans-wise, for me, it's paratha and chai for breakfast, followed by a good chunk of gaming. Ooh, Ali, you're a gamer? I learn something new about you every day. Then he goes like, house chores and all that laundry and catch up on a movie, I guess. And that's my one day weekend over. I feel you. I got chores to do and laundry and life. Definitely need some maintenance. So I feel you on that. It's been a long week. I feel like Fridays are, you know, Fridays are meant for you to just like open a window in the morning, you know, do your little spring cleanings and just help maintain everything. And then when you're done with everything, you know, everything is clean and you feel like, you know, everything is fresh around you, your sheets are changed, you're feeling good. And then you burn something, you know, you burn some bukhur, some luban. Just have some burnt, nice little smelly, you know, aroma along your house or around your house. I don't know, but that's how I would do it. That's how I would do it. What are you up to this weekend? Well, we're up to a lot on today's show. We've got our Random Fact Marathon. Starting at 1 p.m., we'll have Urfan Al-Ajmi joining us on air. Playing you all your Afropop, Afrobeat tunes on this hour. And not throughout today's show, setting you up for the weekend. So at any point of today's show, you got a favorite tune that sets you up for the weekend? WhatsApp us to request it on 7244-2007. That is 7244-2007. Now we go back to our playlist. Turn this up. I've got Nonso Amadi lined up for you next, and I'll be back.

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Monday from 12 to 3 on 90.4 Armana FM. 90.4 Armana FM. It's Esma here. Happy weekend. Happy weekend. What are you up to this weekend? I'm having fresh homemade chapati. That's my whole weekend. Fresh chapati made at home by my dearest mother. And her chapati is just simply the best in the world. And that's it. I've decided. What are you up to this weekend? WhatsApp us on 7244-2007. That is 7244-2007. Now, Arfan Al-Ajmi just walked into Studio One. He is joining us on air for today's Random Fact Marathon at 1 p.m. So I asked Arfan, what are you up to this weekend? He was like, I'm chilling. I'm like, what does that mean? He goes like, it means I need to finish a book. You know, that I haven't finished yet. And I was like, you know what? That's not a bad plan at all. I do not judge Irfan for wanting to finish a book. What about you? What about you? What plans or no plans you have this weekend? Now, huge shout out to Hassan Al-Balushi. We love hearing from Hassan. So Hassan says, karek, love it. Homebrewed, love it even more. With saffron and cardamom, all fresh, not grinded into powder. We snap and clap for that. We love that. And then he continues to say, and chapati, not the colorless kind. Yo, who are you shading? Who are you shading? So it goes like, and chapati,

I don't know, I'm weird. I really am. But what kind of cheese spread do you like? You know, I feel like there's so much, you know, there's so many different brands of cheese spread out there. And picking a favorite should be, you know, should be done by everybody. Because, like, that elevates the taste, I believe. You mean the cheese with the mendazi? Yeah. Spread cheese is kind of good on everything. With that said, long days and pleasant nights, Chief of the Oman FM Blood Sworn Esma Skull Splitter Al Riami. And please put that on my passport. He goes, like, I was hungry, so I thought I would message. I love this. Now you message us when you're hungry? I thought you messaged us when you're stuck in traffic. But hey, that's a new one. I was hungry, so I thought I would message Oman FM, specifically Muscat Candid, Esma, on a 12 to 3 journey. I love it. I love it. I love it, Hassan. He continues to say, well, basically, he wraps the whole message up, and he says this, have a wonderful weekend, Esma, and all the listeners. Also, he sent me a photo of the Istanbuli restaurant. Somebody's getting shawarma. And not any shawarma, the best kind, the Istanbuli from Al Khwair. This is it, right? This is Al Khwair. I think I recognize this. I mean, I don't live in Al Khwair, but I studied at the Higher College of Technology, so same thing. I love this for you, Hassan Af. Yeah, bon appetit. Let us know what's up as your weekend plans today on 7244-2007. That is 7244-2007. And let us know if you got a favorite tune setting you up for the weekend. What's up as to request it on 7244-2007. That is 7244-2007. I have a story for you. So today, as I picked up my coffee, something super interesting happened. I will tell you all about it right after some music.

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Back with some more yapping. It's Esma here on your nation station, Oman FM. Welcome back to Muscat Candid. Happy weekend. Happy weekend. Now, let me tell you what happened today. So I leave my house just around 11. I go pick up my coffee through a drive-through. The regular routine. So as I'm picking up my coffee, I put in my order. I go to the window. I'm ready to pay and pick up my coffee. And what do I get? Usually an iced latte. And I get the biggest size and all the extra shots of espresso. Anyhow, so the lady that has been serving my coffee for the past, 6 months, maybe, probably. She looks at me and she's like, I now found out who you are. And I'm like, really? Really? That's amazing. She was like, I found out who you are and you're amazing. I found you on Instagram. And I was like going down I was watching each and every video you are posting on your page. And I was like probably for a whole hour just stalking you. And I was like, I don't hate that. Keep on going. She was like, well, like I was actually thinking to myself. I was like, okay, I'm on her page a little too long. Am I stalking? And then I realized I was. And then she was like, I give this girl her coffee. I make her her coffee in the morning. And then she was like, I love what you do. You're so amazing at what you do. And I'm like, thank you. I'm humbled. And it was super, super, super sweet to hear something like that in the morning. It was very optimistic. So she continues to say, when I was younger, my mother was actually telling me that I should consider doing radio. Because she always wanted to do it, but she's more of a shy, quiet person. And since I'm the talkative person, she was suggesting that I should look into radio. And then she was like, I never really looked into it. And then life happened and the opportunity never landed. So I look at her and I'm like, girly, it's never too late. It is never too late. And then she goes like, I'm scared. And I was like, it's okay. We're all scared. It's okay to be scared. Just try to not make decisions because you're fearful, Try to make decisions because you are dreaming. You make decisions based on your dreams and not based on your fear. Very short conversation, but it filled up my heart. Thank you to everyone that listened, to everyone who joined in, to everyone who watched me grow through this show. I think I received a message when I was out on leave, and it was the sweetest thing ever. It was a lady in my DMs, and she was like, I've been listening to you since I was in the 10th grade. I was like, what? Like, yeah, I was listening to you ever since you were in the 10th grade, and you really, really used to make a difference in my day. You still do, and I look for your voice, and I always want to listen to your show. There are days when I definitely don't feel like doing this. There are days where I have thought in my mind that I am ready to burn this whole thing down with a torch and just retire. And then you come along and you remind me that there is a need for this. There is a purpose for this. This is not just a job. Muscat Candid is not just a show that entertains you. The connection that you and I have, my dear listener, is going to last a lifetime, even after the show is over. We don't wanna put that into the universe. The show is never over. It lives forever. But honestly, I'm super grateful, super thankful, and I always appreciate you for listening. So if you're tuning in for the first time ever, my name is Esma Irriami. This is my show, Muscat Candid, 12 p.m. to 3 p.m. every weekday, right here on your nation station, Oman FM. And I think the most important thing I've learned within my journey
is that not only that I can make someone's day better, I've realized that you have every ability to make mine better too. So if you are finding your, you know, if you're finding your healing, if you're finding your escapism here on the show, be sure that you're healing me with you, that I am escaping with you, that whatever it is, we're taking this journey together. Allah, look at me, so poetic. So poetic, so cutesy. I can't even recognize myself. So we're gonna go on a short break until, I don't know, until humility shuts me down. I got Outkast lined up for you next with Hey Ya. Let us know if you got a favorite tune setting you up for the weekend. And my beautiful listener, what's up? On 7244-2007. That is 7244-2007. I love y'all. 1, 2, 3.

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0: See, the truth is, we spend way too much time on the internet, and now it's a segment. 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It's Esma here, welcoming with me live in Studio One, Mr. Irfan Al-Ajmi.
2: Hello there, how's it going?
0: I'm good. How are you, Mr.? I'm on every show on the station.
2: I got my own. I'm on every show. Look, I can't help it, okay? People tend to miss me when I'm not on programming.
0: So basically, Oman FM is now sponsored by you.
2: Oh, more or less, yeah. Yeah.
0: Do you know what I mean?
2: I am effectively the director of the station. I mean, I'm not officially speaking, of course.
0: I know, but like, you know when Toyota sponsors like a, I don't know, a tournament of some sort?
2: Right.
0: Right? And then you see Toyota just everywhere?
2: Uh-huh.
0: That's you now.
2: Oh.
0: You turn on the station. Yes, you do hear other voices, but Toyota has to be involved. You are the Toyota.
2: You know, I'll take it. Because you're right, I'm basically on every single show, if you really think about it. And like you mentioned, I have my own that airs every single Friday at like 9, 10 p.m. thereabouts.
0: Yeah, it's not important.
2: I mean, is anything I do important?
0: No.
2: Exactly.
0: See, we agree.

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1: Every Friday at 9, 10 p.m. New episodes air then. And if you missed the episode, you can catch a repeat on Monday at 8 p.m.
0: Okay. Thank you.
1: You're welcome.
0: Also, I got another show called Between Candid Facts. It went longer than... it started off a lot longer before Nighttime Riffs did.
1: Tell us more. When can we catch it?
0: First of all, the only thing you need to know that my show is better than Arfan's show.
1: I mean...
0: So, okay.
1: Depends on your taste,
0: and you see,
1: really.
0: Like, and you hear me in the morning, do you know what I mean? On a weekend, on a Friday at 11 a.m. And then on a Saturday at also 11 a.m. I give you two reflective shows, you know, to slow down and regulate your nervous system. Actually, no. I am not an expert to regulate anybody's system of anything, okay? 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It's an introspective show, you know, so if you feel like slowing down and having a nice little start for your weekend, check us out right here on 90.4 Oman FM, Between Candid Thoughts, Fridays and Saturdays at 11 a.m. And when you're done calming down and you feel like, you know, you can invite
1: some aggression and chaos into your life.
0: Yeah, you have an adventure.
1: Again, Nighttime Riffs, Fridays 9, 10 p.m., Mondays 8 p.m.
0: Okay. Hassan El-Belouchi, what's up to us?
1: Hello, he's how's
0: like,
1: it going?
0: He's like Landays and pleasant nights, Urfan, shield breaker, Al-Ajmi.
1: Oh, you know it. I bite axes too. I don't know where that came from, but I'll take it.
0: So he goes like, what book are you reading this weekend?
1: I'm currently reading The Dispossessed by Ursula K. Le Guin. It's a science fiction novel. I'm still very early on into the book, admittedly. I have not had the chance to properly sit down and read it for the past couple of weeks. It's been a hectic couple of weeks, to be honest with you. So I'm looking to sit down this weekend and just binge read the full thing. Worst case scenario, I am insistent on finishing it this weekend. So if I don't finish reading it, I'm just going to pick up an audiobook and listen to the thing. So this weekend, I'm done. I'm wrapping this book up this weekend.
0: As long as you consume the book and finish it up.
1: Exactly.
0: That's
1: the goal.
0: How does it feel to read something because you're about to work on something else? Because, I mean, okay. I'm a professional broadcaster. I got my sentences together. All right. So how does it feel to read something because you're about to work on a segment?
1: In a way, it feels like homework. I'm not going to lie.
0: Yeah,
1: because I love reading books.
0: I know.
1: Don't get me wrong, right? It's one of my favorite pastimes. I've only recently just redeveloped the habit of reading books and actually finishing what I start. So now that I'm reading something that's kind of related to, you know, my professional side, more so than my leisure side of my life, it does feel a bit like homework. It's like, ooh, I read that. Ooh, I should be taking notes. Oh, this, ooh, that. Like, it's a very different process to just sitting down and just reading a thing because I want to read it. Mm-hmm. Having said that, yeah, I do enjoy Ursula K. Le Guin's writing very, very much so. I don't have an opinion on the plot or the themes just yet or the characters, but just her writing style, mwah, chef's kiss. It's beautiful. I adore it.
0: Amazing. Hassan, what do you think? You have judgment for this. I will start my show. All right, you ready for today's Random Fact Marathon?
1: Yes, please.
0: Let's do this. I got a theme. Do you got a theme?
1: I do. They're all historical.
0: They're all historical.
1: Yes.
0: I don't hate it.
1: I mean, just that. They're all historical. But one of them is also highlighting a very, an impressive individual, dare I say.
0: I see. Today's random facts for me, I got a theme too.
1: Which is?
0: Cars.
1: Did you say cars?
0: I said cars. So, I know very little about cars.
1: You and
0: I know there's a lot of...
1: I'm not a car guy. I watch Formula One. Yo. I drive a car, but I know nothing about cars.
0: So, for the ladies... they know nothing about cars, just like me. Especially those that look at the car and be like, oh, that one is red. Join the WhatsApp group. This random fact marathon journey is for the both of us. But Irfan enters the conversation. And I'm sure also not just the girls. It's going to be useful for anyone. So here's what I did. Here's what happened. I went on ChatGPT.
1: Of course.
0: I'm going to call him. Okay. So I went on ChatGPT. And I was like, give me 10 random facts about cars that a girl would benefit from.
1: Okay.
0: Okay, because, like, why not, right?
1: Sure.
0: And he goes, like, absolutely. And honestly, these are useful for anyone, not just girls. And I was like, shut up, ChatGPT.
1: ChatGPT was like,

0: 2026, Asuma, excuse you.
1: Who told you to give me your opinion? This is not what I requested. Can you just remain the machine?
0: ChatGPT is going to cancel Asuma.
1: Yeah, Nile, why? What do you mean useful for anyone? This was not the agenda. The agenda has some discrimination. No, it's not discrimination. It's just that I want all of us in like one WhatsApp group. That's it. Is that too much to ask for?
0: According to ChatGPT, yes, that is too much to ask for.
1: WhatsApp us to weigh in on 7244-2007. Any of the conversations we're having today, maybe you got a random fact that you would like to share with us. WhatsApp us on 7244-2007. Did I say the number too fast?
0: Say it one more time for the people in the back.
1: 7244-2007.
0: Hey, good job.
1: Did I sound like an automated machine?
0: Somewhat, yes. You sound like ChatGPT if ChatGPT could speak.
1: That is insulting. Now you're just insulting me in my own show.
0: Isn't that why I'm here?
1: No.
0: No.
1: It is never a good idea to get under Isma's skin. Haven't you learned?
0: 4 years and still no.
1: All right, so all my random facts are about cars. Why? Because I want to improve. I want to be, I want to grow. And I want to care about the things that I don't know. Even if I don't care, let me at least just know. Do you know what I mean?
0: I know what you mean. And guess what? Care and car are just one letter removed.
1: See? That does make me feel better. I want to be my therapist instead. I'm ready to fire mine. I really am. We had a fight yesterday. It was crazy.
0: Oh, what did your therapist do? You know what? No, tell me off air. We don't need to air that on Muscat Candy.
1: No, there's nothing to air, and there's probably nothing to tell you off air either. It's just that, like, you know, sometimes you just hate your counselor. Sometimes you just, like, you know what? Who told you?
0: Isn't this what you're paying her for?
1: That's the problem.
0: So money well spent. If you really think about it.
1: I need a break. From my therapist. Does anyone ever feel that way? If you take consistent therapy, WhatsApp us and let me know. Am I the only one that ever feels this way? Or is somebody joining the chat box? Anyhow, let's start our random fact marathon. You wanna start?
0: Sure thing.
1: Let's go.
0: Oh, we're going?
1: Yeah.
0: Alright, perfect. So I have expected a stinger in the middle there. Never mind, doesn't matter.
1: I did at the beginning.
0: Oh, of course.
1: Oh yeah, you want me to start?
0: No, I'll start.
1: Okay.
0: Alright, great. So bit of a historic lesson here. We're taking it all the way back to the 1960s, right? So an Indian man named Dasharat Manji, I hope I'm pronouncing that correctly. My apologies to any Indians tuning in. So he decided to do something that sounds basically impossible at the first glance. So he was going to carve a road through a mountain, and he was going to do it by himself. Now, Manji lived in a small village in Bihar, India, and there was a mountain there that basically made journey to the nearest town difficult. Now, according to the story, his wife was injured while trying to cross the mountain to bring back food to the household, and unfortunately, she did succumb to her injuries and she passed away because medical help could not arrive quickly, again, thanks to the mountain.
1: Okay.
0: So, after her passing, what Manji did is that he decided he was going to make sure that literally nobody else in his village would ever have to face this exact same problem ever again. So, he picked up a hammer, he picked up a chisel, and he started to break...
1: What's a chisel?
0: Chisel's like... How do I explain a chisel? It's like a really sharp... thing that you use to carve. I'm trying to properly explain.
1: Found it. It's you're right. It's a tool to carve.
0: Yeah, to break through like stone and what
1: yeah,
0: have
1: yeah,
0: you.
1: Yeah. It's basically, never mind. I found a world-class DJ producer from Miami. It goes by the name Chisel.
0: Really? DJ Chisel? You know what?
1: Imagine.
0: I like the name. You know, sure. Why not? Let's go for that.
1: But yeah, according to Chisel though, It's a slang variation of the word for short. All of this because I'm trying to find out what chisel is as a tool. That's it. No more internet. Continue.
0: It's a bull. It's like a. It has a handle. It has a blade up top. You take a hammer. You hit the handle, and it just cuts through stone. Basically.
1: Exactly. I get it.
0: All right. Long story short. So he picked up his hammer. He picked up his chisel, and day after day, month after month, year after year, for 22 years, this man kept working on this one project until eventually, after these, basically over two decades, he managed to carve a path

0: through the rock that was around 110 meters long.
1: What?
0: Yes, several. Keep in mind, he's been doing this for 23 years.
2: Yeah, with just that, you know,
0: evidently
2: the chisel.
0: So.
2: Yeah.
0: Evidently so.
2: Crazy.
0: It was, and it was several meters wide, and it dramatically reduced the distance that villagers had to travel to reach, you know, medical care and other services. And keep in mind, there wasn't a construction crew. There were no bulldozers, no engineers, no nothing. There was just one man, a chisel, a hammer, and absolute determination to help his fellow man. That's literally all it was. And today, guess what? He has probably the coolest nickname I've ever heard. At least I think it's super cool. They call him the Mountain Man.
2: Wow. That's fancy.
0: Mm-hmm.
2: The Mountain Man. I mean, like, he should be, like, not just the Mountain Man. He should be, like, I don't know, the Mountain King, the Mountain Conqueror. I feel like we need a stronger than just man.
0: Yeah, the Mountain Tamer.
2: No. Yeah. Something like that. Mountain. You know what? We need Hassan. Hassan, what do you think? Hassan will give us the best nickname. He is the lord of all nicknames. Hassan, I swear, if I am to invent a job that suits Hassan perfectly, Hassan is supposed to be naming people around the world. You just should give everyone names. Do you know what I mean?
0: And he's going to get paid for that?
2: He deserves to get paid for that.
0: I don't disagree. I'm just wondering.
2: You need to have a multi-million establishment, a multi-million reals establishment. You need a company, investors. Do you know what I mean?
0: Yeah.
2: I love
0: Hassan, the giver of names.
2: Ursula Le Guin is the diet, mythical version of Margaret Atwood?
0: Interesting
2: analogy. Shade on either. Hassan? And he goes like, have fun, Arfan.
0: I mean, I am having fun with it. You do you, Belle. I do me.
2: Yo, crazy. Hassan?
0: That is a very interesting...
2: Please keep shading Arfan forever. Especially with his book taste. Do you know what I mean? Like, I'm... Like, just, do you know what I mean? Like, I'm just enjoying this so much. He continues to say, I'm currently reading about haunted German U-boat in the Caribbean. The characters got so desperate to get rid of the haunting, they resorted to voodoo, and asked the priest to magic the zombies away. It's called The Night Boat by Robert McCammon.
0: Robert McCammon, yep.
2: And it is very spooky. I will update once I'm done. First of all, this sounds awesome. Please let me know if they made this a movie.
0: I mean, you're not going to watch it. You don't like horror. Why do you want it to be a movie?
2: Because the story sounds amazing. Kind of like Sinners. I'll just close my eyes at all the gory scenes that I don't like. So, I enjoyed Sinners.
0: Isn't that like 90% of the movie?
2: Listen.
0: So you kept your eyes open for the first 30 minutes?
2: Listen. Sinners was such a good film to hear.
0: Oh.
2: To just simply hear. Yo, there was this one time I watched Final Destination. I think it was the last one. Something about a bloodshed of some sort.
0: A bloodline, you mean.
2: So I watched that. Mind you, I've never watched Final Destination anything.
0: Really?
2: This was, of course.
0: You're a millennial, right?
2: I know, but then I don't watch horror. I'm just that type of millennial that likes to enjoy herself. Anyhow, and I like a happy life. So I've never really watched any Final Destination. Until I watched that film, I was like, you know what? I'll watch it with you. You have convinced me that I don't have a choice but to sit here and watch this movie. Was the movie interesting? Yes.
0: Did you like it?
2: Did I hear it more than I watch it? Absolutely, yes.
0: It's like listening to an audiobook.
2: That is where we are at, huh?
0: It's like listening to an audiobook.
2: Exactly. Like, I can hear the gory scenes, but as long as I don't see it, I'm okay.
0: So you would be okay with a horror audio drama is what I'm getting at.
2: I do watch those.
0: You mean hear those?
2: Yeah.
0: Yeah.
2: Like, I would watch, for example, I would watch horror stories, but not, like, do you know what I mean? Like, I watch podcasts that are horror-based.
0: I got
2: there's
0: you.
2: There's this, like, I think there's this podcast I like. It's called the Horrible Podcast. And it just brings all these different people with, like, all these different spiritual backgrounds. And they talk about, you know, anything and everything and blah, blah, blah. And I enjoy it. I enjoy it because they're just stories that are being told to me. So I don't mind scary stories. I just don't want to watch any gory scenes. Does that make sense?
0: Not to me, but sure, I'm sure somebody is understanding.
2: I just don't want to look at anything icky.
0: Okay, you know what, fair.
2: Okay? I don't want to look at things being icky. I don't want to look at an eye pop off. Like, why is that joyful? But again, that's just my opinion. If you like horror, WhatsApp us on 7244-2007. Irfan is here. Do you know what I mean? He'll entertain all your opinions.
0: Exactly. I love horror. I get giddy whenever I see a gore scene. It's a problem.
2: Hassan is like, well, Yusuf, Bob's Altai, is named Mountain Crusher. So y'all got one on your team already. Ooh.
0: Oh, ho, ho.
2: Mountain Crusher? So you really are creative, Hassan, huh? I'd think Hassan has no more names, but no. Mountain Crusher. Okay, Hassan, here's an intriguing question. What nickname are you giving Nadia? That would be an interesting.
0: Yeah.
2: I want to know what you think Nadia could be crushing.
0: Because I'm thinking right now, because I'm going over the list of nicknames he's given us.
2: Yeah, y'all could catch Nadia on the Sunset Drive at 4 p.m. to 7 p.m. and Bob's as well, 4 p.m. to 7 p.m. on the Sunset Drive every weekday. Hassan continues to say, the Night Boat has not been turned into a movie, sadly. It would make for a cool movie, though. I'll listen to the audio. Khalas. Listen, JJ, what's up, Tess? He goes like, yo, JJ in the chat. Welcome to the chat, JJ.
0: Welcome to the chat, JJ.
2: Welcome to the chat.
0: Hey.
2: All right, we're going to go off to a short break, and we will come back with some more random facts.

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1: for our Random Fact Marathon.
0: See, the truth is we spend way too much time on the internet, and now it's a segment. And we are back. It's Esma and Orfan here, and we're back with today's Random Fact Marathon. We got JJ in the chat. Can we say huge shout out to JJ?
1: 100%. Always
0: let's
1: a huge shout out to JJ.
0: Let's go, JJ. All right, so I was asking Hassan earlier, since he gives all of us names that are cooler than the ones that our parents gave us, I asked him, what nickname does he give Nadia from the Sunset Drive? And he goes like, Nadia is Mist Whisperer.
1: Mist Whisperer.
0: We all get skull crushers, mountain crushers.
1: Like skull splitters, shield smashers,
0: breakers. Exactly, mountain conquerors.
1: Dragon tamers, I don't
0: know
1: what.
0: Thank you! Thank you! I swear, I don't know any pirates.
1: Named man, gunman.
0: Mist Whisperer. I love this. Mist Whisperer. Mist Whisperer. But you know,
1: sounds ethereal.
0: I think it's quite fitting.
1: I can see it.
0: It's quite fitting.
1: I see it.
0: Nadia's cutesy and demure, so she definitely is a Mist Whisperer.
1: I see it.
0: I like it. I like it. I really
1: you and me
0: do.
1: Both.
0: Really
1: you
0: do.
1: And me both.
0: How about...
1: Good job, Hassan.
0: How about a Dew Whisperer?
1: A Dew Whisperer.
0: Imagine. Like, see? I'm now improving on Hassan.
1: Like the morning dew.
0: The morning dew. Exactly! Yeah, or the Dew Tamer.
1: Ooh, nice.
0: I see that.
1: You and Hassan should start a business together.
0: Huh?
1: You and Hassan should start a business together.
0: What do you think, Hassan? I find us the investors, you write the names.
1: Perfect. Kef. Fantastic.
0: Let's do this. He goes like, you know how Nadia used to be called Whaleheart?
1: Uh-huh.
0: Yes.
1: Years ago.
0: Also, where's that nickname? Bring it back. Anyhow, she says, well, I thought I would pay homage to that by calling her the Arcan Nadia. The Arcan Nadia Mist Whisperer. Collector of hearts, whales included. I love this. This is so perfect. You shout out to Nadia. Y'all can catch her on the Sunset Drive at 4 p.m. every weekday. Yo! Love this. The Arcan Nadia Mist Whisperer, collector of hearts, whales included. You know? Count on Hassan to customize a name that is fitted exactly and perfectly for you. Ali Guava says, also, while you were away for your birthday, I didn't miss out. Ooh.
1: Someone's a fan.
0: So it goes like, read from this point. Welcome. Oh, he sent me lots of random facts. Wow. Okay, we're going to do some of these. Definitely. All right, for now, I got a random fact about cars. That's my theme for today. Okay, we're going to learn about what?
1: Cars.
0: So all you ladies.
1: All right, Esma, push the pedal.
0: And for everybody else who... Please, you're with me in the chat room. Don't you even, okay? I know more about cars than you do. And I'm the one that goes like, ooh, that's red.
1: Look, I just like watching Formula One because the cars go over zoom, zoom real fast, okay? Leave me alone. And there's drama behind the scenes that's always entertaining. Do I know anything about? Nah.
0: Men and their
1: car
0: just love go fast. For automation.
1: Car go fast.
0: Car go fast is crazy. Car go fast is so frat boy uni. I never grew up, but I'm stuck here. Like, that's what it's calling. Can I say my random fact now?
1: Yes, please.
0: Can I?
1: Yes.
0: Right. Now, here's a random fact about cars. For me and for anyone else who is learning, if you are like me and you are going to benefit from this trail of random facts, what's up, 7244-2007? Ladies, please don't leave me alone. Not with him. Anyhow, did you know, my dear listener and Irfan, that tire pressure matters a lot? And before you question yourself and your life, tire pressure is the correct term to describe air that goes into the tire.
1: You don't say. Like, even I knew that.
0: The amount of the length that I took in my life Okay, till I finally learned that it's tire pressure and not air.
1: You're joking, this is right?
0: I'm not. Wallah, I'm not.
1: Air. She said air.
0: Yes. Yes, this is how little I know about cars. Tire pressure matters a lot. Okay, now that we've had the terminology correct. Incorrect pressure can reduce fuel economy, worsen handling, and even increase tire wear. So the correct pressure is usually listed on a sticker inside the driver's door, not on the tire itself. This I did not know.
1: To be fair, I didn't know that either. I never noticed the sticker. Interesting.
0: But yeah, but tire pressure does matter a lot. Incorrect pressure can reduce fuel economy, worsen handling, and increase tire wear, which means your tire will wear out quicker, you know? It's going to go wrong and bad and, you know, it's going to get weaker. However, the correct pressure is usually listed on a sticker inside the driver's door and you can find it and it's not on the tire itself and you can find it and then instruct the guy who's going to fill up your tire with pressure, not air, pressure. Okay. They usually know. But it's good that you know too.
1: Yeah, exactly. It's good that you know too.
0: It's good that you know too.
1: And if you're ever worried that maybe your tire pressure is, you know, on the lower side of things, and you need to get it checked, always get it checked. Like, always, always, always treat your car with care. You don't want to run into any sort of risk or damage, especially because those things can be a hazard as well. Mm. So you want to always make sure that your car is in tip-top condition. So
0: did I tell you about the day that I had a flat tire?
1: No, I don't think so.
0: Okay, there was a day that I had...

0: The flat tire. Okay, the thing is, the tire was so flat, the car should have never moved.
1: You drove with a flat tire? Let me rephrase that. You drove with a flat tire?
0: This is good for me.
1: Oh, no.
0: I know. Good thing the car is a rental. Do you know what I mean? Like, I just called the fellas. I'm like, yo, men at work, can you please come and take over this? I'm going to be a girl until I get my car back. I swear to God, nothing makes me girlier than my lack of knowledge about cars. Yeah. It's not the makeup. It's not the pretty braids. It's not any of that.
1: It's a lack of knowledge about how vehicles work.
0: Tire pressure, not air.
1: Yeah, tire pressure, guys.
0: Tire pressure. I get someone loves delivery services because car go fast. Ha ha ha. Funny, Eileen. Funny. Tire pressure has a Goldilocks zone. Too much, too little, bad. It can also hurt your fuel economy. Check your tire pressure often, folks. I do not check the tire pressure at all. I wait for...
1: For what? For when it's time to service your car?
0: For the check engine.
1: Dude.
0: Yeah, no. The moment I see that check engine, that's when I realize something. Or that light that tells you that your pressure's low. That's when I'm like, ooh, oops, I can't drive to work today. Gotta leave early. Gotta go see the men so that the men can do what the men do.
1: No, couldn't be me. The second I sense something is off with my tire pressure, it's like just like a sixth sense almost, where it's like, ooh, okay, something does not feel right with the car today. What's happening? I immediately go to like the nearest service station. I'm like, hey guys, could you just check what's happening with my car right now? And they'll check the tire pressure, and they're like, you know what? The pressure on, like, I don't know, the left tire in the back or something was a bit on the lower end of things, but you're good. We fixed you up. And I take my car out, and it's like, you know what? Great. Mwah, beautiful. Good as new.
0: Definitely.
1: Do not wait for the check engine.
0: Ali says if you're lazy, you can literally Google your car tire pressure within seconds. Nah, how do we do that? Could you please? There's an app that could tell me?
1: I mean, he said Google it.
0: Google how? How can I Google my car tire pressure? Oh. I mean,
1: just Google the model of the car, like, and tire pressure.
0: If you couldn't find the correct pressure, you can Google it.
1: Mm-hmm.
0: Thanks, Ali. Whatever. He continues to say, just remember, the only thing touching the ground is your tires. He's right. So never cheap out on them unless you don't want to stop ever. Bismillah alayna, Ali. Bismillah alayna. This is funny. Ali, thank you for WhatsApping us. WhatsApp us, join in on 7244-2007 on all of the crazy that we're talking about today. And if you are learning something new about cars like me, please join the WhatsApp group and tell us so that I don't feel alone. Yo, I'm alone among these men. Even Arfan is laughing at me. I got a message from Sharik. He shout out to Sharik.
1: Shout out.
0: Sharik sends me a photo.
1: Of his car?
0: Of the check engine car. And he circles it like in the red circle. I cannot make this up. And he says this, he goes like, if you see the spot on fire, the pot on fire, that is what, okay, so this is not a check engine, this is a pot on fire. You're right, this is, yeah, that is the one I check. Sharik, thanks. He goes like, if you see the pot on fire, light turn on, your dashboard, you get your fill up air. Example above. I have less air right now. Well, Sharik, you need to go to the closest men, you know?
1: Head to the service station, my guy, while you're tuning into us.
0: Find the men.
1: Oh, mate.
0: Okay, I'm composed.
1: Are you?
0: I'm composed. But Sharik, find the men.
1: Deep breath, Susma.
0: I got you, Sharik. It's like, I am men. You got this, Sharik. You got this, Sharik. Go, men. He's like, he's just lazy. I feel you. I would have been lazy if I was a man, too.
1: Can't relate.
0: You've never experienced laziness?
1: Now when it comes to my car, I'm very paranoid.
0: Okay. Good. Maybe that paranoia is not a bad thing.
1: Nick, you know how much I spent on that thing? It's like,
0: it's a Mazda.
1: I know, but
0: what are you spending?
1: Okay, look, don't judge my car.
0: I'm

0: not judging. I'm questioning.
1: I still felt the weight.
0: Curious.
1: I still felt the weight of how much I spent. It was definitely on the lower spectrum price-wise compared to other vehicles I saw out.
0: Yeah.
1: But I still felt the weight. I still felt it. I was like, oh. Man.
0: We got messages. Sharak says it's rental. Sharak, you and I, one WhatsApp group. Because we operate on rentals only till further notice. Because
1: one WhatsApp group? That's a chat. That's a one-on-one chat group where?
0: Okay, listen. I also have a rental. Everybody in my life is telling me, Esma, go buy a car, stop wasting your money. Am I wasting three times? Yes. But do I ever have to worry about my car if anything happens to it? Anything happens to my car, guess what? It is not my responsibility. It's not my car. It's my uncle's car. I'ma be cool. So I get it. There's a lot of benefits of having like a rental car. That's why I feel like, no, it's still expensive. Hassan has a random fact about a car. He goes like, I have a car fact too, Esma. Did you know that the Nissan GT-R, the supercar, has its engine handmade? They are no longer in production, but if you want one, you have to place an order. And then they make one for you in Japan. That is fascinating, in my opinion.
1: That's really cool. Interesting, huh? Learn something new
0: every
1: day.
0: Okay, wait a minute. So is it like, I need a mental image for this Nissan GT-R. Is it like a small little fast car, Hassan?
1: What's the model called again?
0: You know, GT-R Nissan.
1: Nissan GT-R, okay.
0: Yeah.
1: There we go. Looks,
0: well,
1: looks
0: Ali Guava,
1: sporty. Am I looking at the right car?
0: Well, Ali Guava says Hassan is correct. Sadly, it's discontinued because the new GT-R is coming soon. Okay, there are new sports cars coming out
1: soon. That might be what I'm looking at.
0: Love it. Amazing.
1: Looks beautiful, not gonna lie.
0: JJ says, guys, as Mr. Jeremy Clarkson once said, it is not speed that kills you. It's suddenly stopping. That's what gets you. This is exactly why half the rentals in the markets are beaten up. Yo, I think I've exhausted my car. I've exhausted my rental. Like, I'm waiting for them to just terminate that contract and give me a new car.
1: Also, a Top Gear reference. In good old 2026, you know what? You're my guy right there. You are my guy. I appreciate that.
0: Ali Grandma sends me a GTR. Ooh.
1: Is it sporty?
0: Okay. It is not just sporty. It is fancy sporty.
1: Yeah, it is pretty.
0: It is pretty, and it's sporty, and it's fancy, and it makes me feel like I don't know. Is it like, is this considered an affordable Ferrari?
1: An affordable Ferrari is not a sentence.
0: You know what? I should stop questioning, because all of my questions are going to sound stupid. It's just because I'm a girl.
1: Well, according to the AI overview, and this could be completely wrong, right?
0: We're on ChatGPT?
1: We're on Google's Gemini, what have you. I don't know what it is. It's Google. Tool. Yeah, it's Google's one AI overview.
0: Ah.
1: So it's going to cost you a new Nissan GT-R starts at around 22,000 Omani rials with the high-end trims like the GT-R NISMO.
0: Trims?
1: I don't know what that is.
0: Okay.
1: I'm not a car guy.
0: Okay.
1: Reaching up to around 73,000.
0: Down payment, this was like,
1: I mean, it's still expensive, but it's still an affordable Ferrari if you think about it.
0: You know, that is not even 50%. Oh, no, that's actually more than 50% of you buying a one-bedroom apartment.
1: Go buy an apartment, guys.
0: Just get up an apartment. Like, 22K. What are you going to do? Put a down payment. Buy a house.
1: You know what?
0: What do I do?
1: That's wise.
0: I drive my uncle's car. You know, I drive the rental. What do I know? Shadok says, on a serious note, the car rental companies usually have less air. Pressure, Shadok. It's called pressure. They say some reason to keep the long-lasting tires. Sharak, you might not know much about cars as much as I do. I'm just saying. A high trim in GTR is like about 90K. 90 or money K, yeah?
1: Yep, check 90 that.
0: Like, how did we jump from 22 to 90K?
1: Well, to be fair, the AI over you.
0: 90K? You know what I'm going to do with 90K? I buy a land in Burke and a good antenna. And I still have money left.
1: Again, wise, but also keep in mind, AI overview could either be A, wrong, or
0: Ali,
1: B, a
0: Ali Guava
1: model.
0: Is very excited. He sent us facts. He goes, like, airbags move at speeds up to 4,500 mph, and

0: deploy within 40 milliseconds of collisions. They are designed to deploy impact speed of 19 mph. By the way, I don't know what mph is, but
1: miles
0: we'll keep
1: per hour,
0: reading.
1: I'm guessing.
0: Yeah, probably. Affordable Ferrari, kind of. That was a legit question.
1: I mean, yeah, because again, it's cheaper compared to an actual Ferrari.
0: It goes like stock from the factory, though. No, modified. Yes, you'll be flexing that wallet for a while, and then, but then costs as much as a Ferrari at that point.

0: It's crazy, but when things go wrong, Cause becomes sad. What are they, cats? It would take... it would take nearly a month to drive to the moon at 60 miles per hour. So, if you want to drive to the moon, get a GTR Nissan.
1: Mm-hmm.
0: Do you know what I mean?
1: And somehow magically aim it upwards to the sky.
0: And all the modifications...
1: Which includes a jetpack, I'm assuming, in this instance?
0: Will probably cost you as much as a Ferrari would cost you. But here we are. You know, the messages are coming through. I need to go on a break. I need to breathe.
1: You and me
0: but
1: both.
0: But I love them. Please keep them coming. That is 7244-2007. Zarek wrote pressure. And, like, put the dot sign next to it. Because, like, Asma, how do you lower the car windows of a power button start car without turning it on? I discovered that yesterday. Zarek, you and I, and our fan, when we're at some group.
1: That's a valid question.
0: And
1: can
0: every
1: you...
0: lady, like, I...
1: That's actually a valid question.
0: This is crazy. I have never thought that much about cars in my life. Again, I stop at, ooh, red. That's it. But I love this. How do you lower the car windows of a power button start without turning it on? I discovered that yesterday. Yes, what you do is that you put the key in, and then you just kind of, like, turn it, but not fully, to turn on the car. So the car is just weird right now. It's in this position where it's like, I don't know, hibernating? I don't know what's going on. But it's in this weird state, right, where it's not going to move, but it's also not completely off.
1: Yeah, but
0: and you can, yeah, and you can roll down your window.
1: But didn't he say like a power button car? So there are no keys to insert.
0: So how do you do that?
1: Yeah, how do you do that? I have
0: you
1: no
0: don't.
1: Idea.
0: I want to say you don't. Or maybe, who's our car expert today? Ali Guava, can you? who else? Hassan also knows a little bit. He was the one who was talking about a high trim in GTR. Any thoughts, Hassan? Anyhow. Ali Guava says, Earths in Christopher Nolan's film Batman, Bruce Wayne drives a Lamborghini. Murcielago? Murcielago, yeah. In Spanish, Murcielago means bat. That's funny.
1: Oh, that's a cool little Easter
0: yeah,
1: egg
0: yeah,
1: right
0: that's,
1: there.
0: That's funny. That's absolutely fun. JJ says, fun fact, a modern Formula One car generates so much downforce that it could theoretically drive upside down in a tunnel at 200 kilometers per hour.
1: I believe that.
0: And that's called ignition,
1: that.
0: Esma. Thank you, JJ. I needed that clarification. It runs on battery. I definitely needed that clarification. All clarifications today are welcomed. Okay? Now, and I'm trying to talk about check engines, pressure on the tire, you know? And these guys are going full. Where are the ladies? Where are the ladies trying to discover and learn with me today?
1: I feel like you made all the men excited. It's like, oh, cars, yeah!
0: It's
1: my time to shine.
0: I love this. I love this. We're going to go on a short break and we will come back with some more random facts. Irfan has some history facts, and I've got some more random facts that will definitely ignite more conversations about cars. Before we go on a break, Sharak says, simple, don't press the brakes, and press the start button, and it just powers enough to lower the window and maybe even open the radio.
1: Oh, interesting.
0: Sharak, this is new information.
1: Nice, did not know that.
0: We love this. Mm-hmm. Even JJ was like, just press the button without the brake. Thank you.
1: Learn something new every day.
0: Thank you.
1: We learn on Thursdays.
0: We learn on Thursdays, okay? About Christopher Nolan's Batman. And the Lamborghini Murcielago.
1: Which means bat.
0: No one said this is going to be useful.

0: 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Points for Armana FM. It's Esma and Irfan here, and we are back with today's random fact marathon. So Sharak says, "Go Thursday, okay?
1: Oh yeah,
0: go Thursday, okay? Go Thursday, okay?" JJ is like, "Yay, cars!"
1: Vroom vroom.
0: Wallahi, you do not hate it, and I do not hate it, and nobody hates this. Great. All right, back to our random fact marathon. Irfan, what do you got for us?
1: Well, something historic, because that's my theme of today.
0: Or should we continue on the car random fact theme?
1: You know what?
0: What do you think?
1: Give us another car fact, why not?
0: Let's do another car fact. All right, now, did you know, my dear listener, that little check engine light doesn't necessarily mean your engine is about to explode?
1: It doesn't.
0: It can mean something relatively minor, such as a loose fuel cap.
1: Okay, that's self seems serious.
0: But it should be diagnosed if it stays eliminated. Listen, I thought the check engine light means the car needs to be serviced and shouldn't be moved till further notice.
1: You and me both, to be honest with
0: okay?
1: you.
0: Okay, for me, that's what it meant. Like, I look at a check engine and I'm like, ooh! It is that time again, you know? This is that time of a blue moon. The little check engine light, it doesn't necessarily mean that your engine is about to explode. It could be something relatively minor, like a loose fuel cap. And I had to Google fuel cap on it to see how it looks like and how does it get loose.
1: Yeah, I'm looking up loose fuel cap because
0: I
1: want to know, first off, what does it look like? Second, is this like a dangerous thing?
0: Irfan, Sharak has a request for you.
1: Oh, hit me.
0: He says, Irfan, make a short poem about cars now.
1: Now?
0: In caps. He had a lot more attitude with that now. I just said it lightly. I decided to filter, but he really meant now.
1: Irfan, poem about a car.
0: Let's
1: now,
0: go.
1: This very instant.
0: Let's go.
1: Oh, no.
0: Mr. Writer, then write us a poem about cars.
1: I usually take my sweet time with my writing. I never did on the spot.
0: Sharak says now.
1: Okay.
0: Roses are red.
1: Cargo.
0: And some cars are too. Roses are red and some cars are too. Always check the engine light.
1: Before you go night-night.
0: It has to rhyme. That didn't rhyme.
1: Night and light rhyme.
0: It has to rhyme with red.
1: See, that's
0: roses are red. Oh no, it doesn't have to rhyme with that. It has to rhyme with two. Roses are red, and cars are red too. There's always beware of the little check engine light, because it could fool you too.
1: Did you just rhyme two with two?
0: Yeah. I'm lame.
1: I'm lame.
0: Do better, Zen poem. At least I tried. Yeah, that's why Swahili in me has to pop up, huh? You have to.
1: The car went really fast. The clock midnight clock hit two. I don't know. I give up.
0: It's okay. Drake will hire you.
1: I am offended.
0: Hassan says that was the point. Hassan says this, and I quote. You shout out to Hassan. Hassan says, I believe the GTI is an affordable supercar if you don't get the super ultra high trim keeper of the souls. Ooh, and the destroyer of the world's vision. Then yes, it is a somewhat affordable supercar. So, the fact that we're still debating Nissan GTR, the fact that we're still talking about this. Do you know what I mean? Sharak just sent a smiley face. Sharak, I hope you're laughing. Because I am literally creating punchlines for your entertainment. And when you pick on Irfan, you just make my life easier. I'm just saying. JJ says, forever night-night, Irfan. All right. That's my random fact. Okay. Here's what's up. If your car... Did you know, my dear listener, that if your car starts overheating... And the way I'm clapping, just so I can... I don't know, memorize this with a rhythm so that I don't forget it. If your car...

0: starts overheating. Turn off the AC and pull over somewhere safe.
1: Oh, interesting.
0: The way okay. I would have done the complete opposite.
1: You and me both.
0: Like, the car starts overheating. What do you mean? Turn on the AC. Like, we need to cool this off. Do you know what I mean? This is beneficial for me and for someone listening to us right now. So if you are learning something new about cars and you want to join the WhatsApp group, WhatsApp us on 7244-2007. If your car starts overheating, turn off the AC and pull over somewhere safe. Because continuing to drive an overheating car can cause serious engine damage.
1: Yeah, I just looked
0: never open, and apparently never open a hot coolant reservoir or radiator cap. Okay, now I know what the radiator is, and I know where it is on the car. Because my previous car was a used one. It was like at the beginning of my career. I didn't have that much money, so I just bought a used car. And it was overheating. That was like a big problem it had. And I got to learn, because of this overheating situation, where the radiator is at.
1: Hey!
0: No! And you don't touch it.
1: Yeah, you don't touch it.
0: You don't touch it.
1: And apparently you don't open the hood either if your car is overheating, because the pressurized hot steam and fluids can cause severe burns.
0: Really?
1: According to a quick Google search that I just did, yes. So, yeah, there could be a lot of reasons why a car might overheat, low coolant, faulty thermostat as well. Mm. So it might not give you, like, you know, the correct thing, basically. A broken water pump, a bad cooling fan, blown head gasket. So plenty of reasons that could be why. But, yeah, apparently what you should do immediately is you should pull over safely and then just wait for, like, 30 minutes to an hour before you continue driving. Honestly, at that point, just call a mate, be like, hey, yo, I have a car problem, have them come pick you up, and just tow the car somewhere safely. Don't risk it, I don't think.
0: Yeah, so JJ just sent us, like, in caps, WhatsApp group. Like, it's just an ongoing punchline. It's to group all of us together. So WhatsApp groups put people together that have similar mindsets.
1: Yeah, like, it's not a literal WhatsApp group in this case.
0: I have never had to explain a punchline in my life. Today I do. Thanks, JJ. Do you know what I mean? Like, I needed some humbling today, Aslan. Today, I needed humbling, yeah?
1: Only today?
0: Huh?
1: Only today?
0: Huh?
1: Only today?
0: Where?
1: I will say it one more time. Only today?
0: Because, like, an actual group chat, I can be a mechanic. Oh, I can be a menace in.
1: You're a menace already. I don't think you need a group chat for that. And we love you for it.
0: Listen, JJ, this is not my saying. Okay, this is our friend. So if you want to, like, feel something towards what he just said to you or what was being said, I allow it and I shall have your back. I'm just saying. Anything to go against our friend.
1: I just said we love you for it. For being an absolute menace.
0: It depends on JJ. JJ, do you think that this is good enough for you? If you think I don't think it's good. I don't know, JJ. If I were you, I'm going to question this a little bit. Like, I'm going to question this jab.
1: Why are you channeling Pluto right now? You're just looking to cause problems.
0: Of course I am. It's Thursday. No. I can. Your car's oil light is different from the check engine light. Now, I don't know what a car's oil light
1: is. I've never seen this in my life.
0: I've never seen that in my life, but it's here. And ChatGPT says it's viable. And we've agreed that we don't believe everything ChatGPT tells us.
1: Mm-hmm.
0: So this is like... And the thing is, I can't fact check any of this. Because, like, how will I know where the fact's being checked? Do you know what I mean? Like,
1: yeah.
0: How will I know that this makes sense or not?
1: Well, that's why I'm here.
0: Remy?
1: Honestly, he is our car guy.
0: We've got our sound engineer here in the office working at Amman FM. He shout out to you. Ahmed Aremi, you go to him for all your car questions.
1: Yeah, he's the man who picked it.
0: He is the man. Yes, he is.
1: He's the guy who was responsible behind me picking the car that I picked.
0: And by the way, I should be buying a car this year, inshallah, inshallah, inshallah. I do pull this off. And the car that I have chosen, heavily influenced by what Ahmed told me.
1: I think he has good taste.
0: And what I like about Ahmed is Ahmed just... He is just an enthusiast when it comes to cars. So he does this very... like with all the pleasure. Do you know, he's happy to do this. Like, he's so happy to do this. Get you an Ahmed Aremi. Get you an Ahmed Aremi.
1: But not ours. He's ours. Well, get your own Ahmed.
0: Arfan, JJ has something to say to you.
1: Oh, I'm scared.
0: Arfan, you're not awesome sauce. I'm canceling you. Hashtag cancel our fan.
1: What did I do?
0: I'm retweeting.
1: No.
0: I'm reposting.
1: Don't cancel me.
0: Cancel our fan. We should have been doing this a very long time ago. I'm just saying. JJ, I'm with you.
1: Look.
0: And also, when did our fan become awesome sauce? This was on you, JJ.
1: Excuse you. I have always been awesome sauce. No. Them's fighting words, Asma.
0: Listen. Every single one of us here has sauce. Okay?
1: Excuse
0: you. I got sauce. You got sauce, right? But then, like, the flavor, the level, the heat is a difference. Do you know what I mean?
1: So what you're saying? I'm spicy?
0: No, that you're plain saffron.
1: No, excuse you. I would prefer if you called me a jar of mayonnaise or something. I am offended right now.
0: And I am a combination of East African spices.
1: Nah. I am as spicy gets. People can't handle me. It's like, excuse you.
0: I know, some people can't handle saffron.
1: Okay.
0: It's the people you surround yourself with. I don't judge. I don't judge. You know what I mean? I ain't judging.
1: I'm so mad right
0: I'm
1: now.
0: I'm just saying. Apparently, bullying this is fun. Something new I've learned as well. A spare tire may not actually be a normal tire.
1: What do you... Wait. What? Excuse me?
0: I wanted to cry. I wanted to cry and just stop driving in general.
1: What does that mean?
0: It means that we need to find the men whenever we have car trouble. We need to look for the men. We need to look for the men.
1: Great, put that on a t-shirt. Look for the men.
0: Because, no, I'm never going to put that on any t-shirt, not even in my spirit. I do not even want that in my orbit like that. I don't even want to manifest it, but every time I get a car problem, I look for the men. Now, here's what's a spare tire may not actually be a normal tire. Many cars have a temporary donut spare, which is designed for limited speed and distance only. So check the instructions before relying on it. I don't check anything.
1: You had me a donut.
0: But I'm just saying, many cars have a temporary donut spare. Not a tire. It looks like a tire, but it's not. It's a spare donut, which is designed for limited speed and distance.
1: Please stop saying donut. I'm hungry as is.
0: Just ate.
1: That doesn't count.
0: He just ate. He just got back from Sajir and got himself a croissant.
1: Sajir being our canteen guy.
0: Why did he get a croissant? Why did you get a croissant?
1: Because I was hungry.
0: Why did you get a croissant?
1: You recommended because I wanted to get a chocolate bar instead.
0: Thank you. This man was hungry and he was like, I'm going to go to Sajir. I'm like, oh, okay, you want to get something? He's like, yeah, I'm going to go get myself a Twix or a Mars or a... That's not food.
1: I just wanted a quick snack before the show.
0: The least you can do is get yourself some saturated carbs. Like anything.
1: Yes, I got me a plain croissant instead.
0: And then don't tell me, okay, that I don't care for you.
1: Okay? Look, you care for me, but you also bully me a lot. So it's a confusing form of friendship. You know what I mean?
0: You know what? Maybe I'm a little toxic. Just like, what to do?
1: At least you're self-aware.
0: You are still never going to find anyone that calls you out as much as I do.
1: That is true, and I'm not sure how I feel about it.
0: You need that in your life. You know what I mean?
1: Just like you need your therapist who calls you out. And you're mad at her right now.
0: This conversation is over. Sharik is like so much for lights, you know? See? Many lights before December. Guess what? It's Christmas.
1: Excuse me, what?
0: JJ says he's going to be throwing hands if he came across you.
1: Oh. You know what, JJ? Name a parking lot. Tonight, 5 p.m. You and me, let's go. My sleeves are rolled up already.
0: He really did roll up his. But to be fair, he rolls it up every time he needs to use ChatGPT.
1: Anytime I need to do anything, to be honest.
0: Yeah, that's true.
1: Yeah, my sleeves are always rolled up.
0: That's a problem. That is true. All of that is correct. Crazy.
1: Yep.
0: Uh-huh. Crazy. We go on a break? Or should we do one more?
1: Well, considering the time, it is 2:07.
0: Yes, we're running out of time.
1: Yeah.
0: Arfan Al-Ajmi, thank you so much for all your efforts you've given us today. Guys, catch Arfan Al-Ajmi Mondays and Thursdays right here on Mascot Candid at 1 p.m. Today was your Random Fact Marathon sponsored by Esma's Lack of Knowledge of Cars.
1: Okay? And Arfan being on every single show on the station.
0: And Arfan also learning.
1: Yes.
0: Realizing that he doesn't know as much about cars anyway.
1: Well, I admitted that when we
0: Thank
1: first began.
0: Thank you for all the GTI conversations that make absolutely no difference in our lives for today. Why? Because we would rather buy a house.

0: We would rather buy a house.
1: Look,
0: however,
1: I'm happy with my Mazda.
0: You know what, though? For any single person that talked to us about GTRs today, I wish that in your future. I hope that you get all the, what are they called? The trims?
1: Sure, let's go with that.
0: The trims. Yeah, yeah, yeah. I wish you the fanciest Nissan GTRs with all the high trims that you want. Because you, Hassan, you, JJ, you, Ali Guava, and even you, Sharak, all of you deserve the car of your dreams. Because who wants a home to live in, you know? Who needs a house or property? You know, you don't. You need a GTR.
1: You know what? I pray both a house and the car of your dreams to come your way.
0: I feel like I just roasted on my listeners.
1: I think you might have.
0: They're never going to text us again.
1: And JJ's going to throw hands with me and the rest are going to throw hands with you.
0: JJ is still typing. Sharak hasn't stopped laughing. Hassan is never going to stop sending us his elaborative texts. And Ali Guava is basically a co-host.
1: Hey.
0: Thank you so much for all your efforts. If you missed today's Random Fact Marathon, you can find this crazy episode, because I think this is the craziest episode we've ever had.
1: You and me
0: both.
1: You'll
0: find it up on our SoundCloud. 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For now, you can check out old episodes of our Random Fact Marathon. For now, thank you so much. I love you for everybody WhatsApping us today. JJ says we love you, Busman. I love you guys too. I love you guys too. Bye, our fans.
1: Bye.

90.4 Oman FM. It's Esma here. This is Muscat Candid, setting you up for the weekend with today's Afropop, Afrobeat playlist. Let us know at any point of today's show. You got a favorite weekend tune setting you up for the weekend. WhatsApp us to request it on 72442007. That is 72442007. Got the news bulletin approaching at 2:30. I'm going on a short break, leaving you with some music from Odell, Leon Thomas, Black Sheriff, and so much more, all on this hour. And I'll be back after the news.

Welcome to the big party on Muscat Candid. 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Right here on 90.4 Oman FM.

Good afternoon. This is the 2:30 p.m. news bulletin from Oman FM, and here are today's headlines. His Majesty the Sultan pays an inspection tour of a number of wilayats in Al-Wusta and South Sharqiya governorates. And the cumulative investment in the Duqm Special Economic Zone exceeds 8.8 billion Omani riyals by the end of June. Those were the headlines. Now for the news in details. His Majesty Sultan Haytham bin Tariq pays an inspection tour of a number of wilayats in Al-Wusta and South Sharqiya governorates. This tour embodies the royal gracious keenness of His Majesty to elevate development and modernization programs throughout the country, to harness the natural and touristic potentials of these wilayats, and to provide all developmental and social services. On the sidelines of the 81st session of the United Nations General Assembly in New York, the Sultanate of Oman participated in the joint ministerial meeting between the Gulf Cooperation Council, GCC, and the Association of Southeast Asian Nations, ASEAN. The meeting discussed avenues for cooperation and partnership in areas of common interest, particularly trade, investment, and sustainable development. The Sultanate of Oman also participated in the high-level meeting commemorating the 40th anniversary of the adoption of the Declaration on the Right to Development, which reviewed ways to strengthen the implementation of the Declaration amidst current global challenges, contributing to the advancement of inclusive and sustainable development. The Sultanate of Oman also participated in a high-level event titled Human Rights for All, From Commitment to Collective Action, which discussed ways to enhance collective action and international cooperation in this field. Meanwhile, the Sultanate of Oman participated in the ministerial meeting titled Strengthening Cooperation to Ensure a Safe and Stable Maritime Domain, which discussed ways to enhance freedom and security at sea and address emerging challenges and risks. The Sultanate of Oman also participated in the high-level meeting on the Declaration on the Protection of Humanitarian Personnel, which addressed ensuring their safety and enabling them to carry out their duties in areas affected by crises and conflicts. The Sultanate further participated in the high-level meeting on climate action and just transition, which discussed ways to strengthen international joint efforts to address the challenges of climate change and accelerate the implementation of climate commitments. The cumulative committed investment in the Duqm Special Economic Zone rose by 141% by the end of June compared to 2021, reaching 8.818 billion Omani riyals. Over the past 5 years, the port of Duqm recorded growth of 5,667% in container handling, 3,880% in dry bulk cargo handling, and 8,217% in ro-ro cargo handling. The Duqm refinery also increased its production capacity to 255,000 barrels per day, while the dry dock completed around 1,340 projects by the end of last year. The Public Authority for Special Economic Zones and Free Zones continues to attract projects in green hydrogen, tourism, commercial and logistics sectors, alongside educational, healthcare, and social projects to support workforce stability in the zone. The Oman Chamber of Commerce and Industry, OCCI, organized a meeting to introduce Omani business owners and companies to opportunities available in the U.S. market and enhance their access to the services provided by the Oman Commercial Office in the United States of America. The meeting also aimed to support their efforts to expand into international markets and build business relations with partners. The meeting comes as part of the Chamber's efforts to enhance the presence of Omani products and services in global markets, enable national companies to benefit from available trade agreements and export opportunities, and enhance their readiness to expand into the U.S. market. The activities of the 7th Theater Festival for Universities and Higher Education Institutions of the Gulf Cooperation Council, GCC, states began in the wilayat of Salalah. The festival is organized by the University of Technology and Applied Sciences under the theme Heritage Unites Us and Theater Brings Us Together.
The opening ceremony featured a number of artistic performances showcasing the richness of Omani cultural heritage and the diversity of Gulf theatrical experiences. The festival includes training workshops, critical sessions, and dialogue meetings aimed at developing student talents and strengthening their presence of university theater as a space for creativity and a platform for exchanging artistic experiences and expertise. The event was patronized by His Excellency Dr. Mahad bin Said Bawain, Minister of Labor. That was the news in details. Now for a recap of the headlines. His Majesty the Sultan pays an inspection tour of a number of wilayats in Al-Wusta and South Ash-Sharqiyya governorates. And the cumulative investment in the Duqm Special Economic Zone exceeds 8 billion and 800 million Omani riyals by the end of June. That was today's 2:30 p.m. news bulletin from Oman FM. Next one will be at 5 p.m. this evening. Thank you.

90.4, I'm on FM. It's Esme here, and here's your traffic update. Noticing heavy traffic across your major routes out this very afternoon. There's a heavy flow of traffic on the 18th of November Street. It's back-to-back traffic as you are approaching Al Mawj roundabout. Heavy traffic on the Sultan Qaboos Road around Al Ghubra. Sultan Qaboos Road picks up another trail of heavy traffic just around Al Adeba. It's backed up all the way to Burj Al Sahwa as you're heading towards Asib Street. Heavy traffic on the Muscat Al Batna Expressway as you're heading towards Mualih. Traffic starts around Ghala all the way as you are approaching Al Ansab. It slows down slightly only for it to pick up quite heavily just around Al Mualih and Al Khud exit. Heavy traffic surrounding Mazoon Street. Make sure that you mind the delay in time if you are en route at this very moment and heading towards Maala. That's it for me. Let me know if I missed out on anything. You can WhatsApp us. Your traffic updates on 7244-2007. That is 7244-2007. 90.4 Oman FM, it's Esma here, and that was your traffic update. Bis salama and you're safe.

I'm with the gang, they keep asking where your crew at. She like, they on the way, you should already knew that. Yeah, you talking, let me see if you can back it up. Ryan in the air, self 90 and I'm acting up. I like staring at the money while they stacking up. Don't pay attention.

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Tim's Sake, get it right on 90.4 Oman FM. Masqat Kianda Duet's popping. Thank you so much for hanging out with me today. Catch us again back here on Sunday, 12 p.m. all the way to 3. For now, keep on listening. You got the Sunset Drive at 4 p.m. For now, we are officially concluding today's Masqat Kianda Duet. 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Thank you always for listening, for hanging out with me, and for all your constant support. Wishing you a beautiful, beautiful, beautiful weekend. For now, oh, I've got some messages. I did not notice these. I'm sorry. I got a good afternoon, Esma. Hope you're doing well. Today's song list. Yes, yes, yes, yes, yes. I am so happy that you're enjoying today's music. This one's from Muhammad. Huge shout out to you. Coach Kimpachi saying, okay, he's like, okay, oh, okay, let's go MC Bubs, because Bubs was doing the news, and he was like, have a lovely upcoming weekend, MC Esma, do take care, and bye-bye. Well, you too, happy weekend. For now, I gotta sign off and say my goodbyes. Stay hydrated, and let me see you here again Sunday.

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1: Hello, this is Tuqa Lawati. The 15th Oman Health Exhibition and Conference wrapped up after 3 days at the Oman Convention and Exhibition Center. This year's edition ran from September 21st to the 23rd. It featured around 120 exhibitors and 10 country pavilions, with organizers expecting to see more than 5,000 visitors. And this wasn't an exhibition aimed only at doctors. It was open to the public as well as healthcare professionals, investors, manufacturers, and suppliers. Visitors were offered free health screenings and medical consultation, speak directly to healthcare providers, and explore eye care, physiotherapy, dental services, medical equipment, and diagnostics. I attended the final day, and while some booths were there to offer services directly to visitors, others gave a look at parts of healthcare we don't normally see as patients, including how medicines and medical devices are regulated, and Oman's efforts to manufacture more pharmaceutical products locally. Here's what some of the exhibitors had to say.
2: Hi, we are here at the Khazayin Economic City booth. I'm here with Khadija. Could you please tell us about your participation here at the Oman Health Exhibition, and how does your participation tie into Oman Vision 2040?
3: We're currently participating in Oman Health Exhibition to present some of the companies that are located in Khazayin.

0: خزائن, specifically in pharmaceutical industries. خزائن currently has 16 contracts or companies that are going to establish their facilities within pharmaceutical industry. Some of them they would manufacture medications, some of them they would be in secondary packaging, and the whole idea is to increase the participation of pharmaceutical participation in Oman's presence. As for the contribution of 2040 Vision, during COVID, there has been a shortage in medication supplies in the Sultanate. And currently, the ministry, as well as Oman as a whole, they focused on increasing the investment opportunities when it comes to the pharmaceutical industry. And Khazan offers a specific area where it promotes for and makes it easy for different investments, domestic and foreign, to come and start their facilities, whether it's a warehouse facility, manufacturing facility, within its premises. And right now we're here to present some of the companies that we've signed with, and they're currently establishing their facilities, some that are still in the design phase, others that are working on the construction of their facility. And we're also here to promote Khazan's pharmaceutical sector and see if there are more investment opportunities that we could bring into the Sultanate to enhance the sector and fulfill the 2040 vision.
1: 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And as such, Muscat Pharmacy has got 25 pharmacies of their own, and few of them are 24 hours pharmacies, you know, and they are one of the largest distributors in Oman. 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
3: Hi, I am Dr. Hassan Malki, and we are here in this exhibition. We are highlighting about our dental services. We have many dental services, consultations with many specialties, actually, from orthodontic, prosthodontic, implantologist also.
2: And doctor, I would like to ask you, what dental problems are you frequently seeing among people in Oman?
3: Actually, most of the problem are with the gums disease. People unfortunately misunderstood about how to prevent the disease from the beginning, and they don't visit the dentists regularly. That's why most of them have gum disease, actually, and it's lead to missing teeth because of the extraction before, because of the bridge work. Most of our patients have missing teeth. We are doing dental implants routinely because of that.
2: And how often should people visit the dentist here?
3: Actually, we advise the normal people every 6 months, except only for some cases of every 4 months.
2: Thank you so much.
4: Hi, I am Amani Muhammad Mubarak Al Ghailani. I am from the Drug Safety Center, Medical Device Department. I am head section of in vitro diagnostic device registration. Drug Safety Center is their aim is to ensure the safety and the quality of health product, including medical device and medicine, in Oman market.
2: What role does the center play in protecting patients in Oman?
4: Yes, actually, Drug Safety Center is play an important role in Oman. They are controlling these health products in our local market. They are responsible for registration of medicine, registration of medical device. They give also the approval for importing and exporting of medical product also.
2: Thank you so much.
5: The Oman Health Exhibition and Conference concluded after 3 days at OCEC. This year's conference tackled preventive healthcare, healthcare financing, and health tourism, before turning on its final day to pharmaceutical manufacturing, medical technology, research, and innovation in Oman. And with the exhibition now concluded, attention turns to its next edition in 2027. Special thanks to Abdullah Al-Mawali for editing and mixing this piece. This has been Tuqallawati on 90.4 Oman FM.
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7: Life is blurry. At 4 a.m., my wheels begin to scurry with the sun arising and the moon falling as my jury. The early risers chattering off for plenty of insight. It's this type of morning that can keep my hair curly.

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1: 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Who say mobsters don't prosper? 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I foresee a place and time monumental, like they making dimes like Wilhelmina. I foresee like it's Mason Mines on the MIC.

crime. 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Waterboard it till it turn into reporter. Uber mentioned 10, I treat these sneakers like a tour bus. And we walk the streets like they assure of us. The wishing well failed, just watch the poor come pick the quarters up.

doing. Music's my transportation and my tank is full. My alter ego's on production, providing the fuel. My school of thought is elementary, bringing it back to basics. Lacing the cuts like surgeons, giving hip-hop a facelift. The formula's this, raw beats for consumption. With more dope lines and Scarface equals combustion. Burning competition, when Kiro's on the scene, I fuel flames. The burn MCs with more degrees and PhDs. Still an unidentified object, mics I spark it. Providing light like Christ to guide the lost out of darkness. Orally deadly, leaving my teeth with cavities. Drop signs like Galileo as foes fall like gravity. I'm flipping concepts, conscious like Confucius. So twist your thinking caps to the side and ride the

past. Now that you know a bit about me, it's time we dig deeper. Got my soul from Korea, name's Kiro, nice to meet ya. Spare time I tag trains to get brain dead from my Nokia. And when planets align, I write rhymes for non-believers. Flipping pages like beavers, but in meads and traffic keepers. Filled with these rhymes I wrote in front of my born teachers. And for a breather, I'd smoke reef at recess for leisure. 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

0: 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Yeah, we back for more with a lot in store. One thing I know for sure is you'll never be bored on 90.4. This is the Sunset Drop on 90.4, your nation station, Oman FM. Thank you for tuning in. I'm your host, Yusuf. Oh, there's no one else here today. It's just me and you, dear listeners. So if you want to keep me company, you could do so at 724-42-007. It helps me feel like I'm not just talking to myself. You know what I mean? It's not a good feeling. Everybody talks to themselves, right? Everybody's out here. Everyone just, you know, you'll wake up in the morning. You'll go through a conversation in your head. You have an upcoming conversation, whatever it might be. We all do a little mumbling. You know what I mean? Oh, I should probably say this later on. Oh, I got this joke. I'm gonna save that for this. Everyone does it. But when you're forced to do it for 3 hours, it gets a little tedious. So hit me up. Join me on today's yapping session. 724-42-007. I have a few things that I wanted to discuss today to kind of talk to myself about and talk to you guys about as well. They probably would have been a bit more entertaining if they were more conversational. I might do a couple of calls. I don't know. We'll figure out the day as it comes. But how about we start the way we normally do, which is by talking about the weather.
1: We interrupt this program to bring you a special report.
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To be honest with you, I don't really know why I still do these weather updates, especially as of recently, because nothing has been changing. It's been the exact same for like the last 2 months, and every day it just feels like I could probably replay yesterday's first segment. Not yesterday, because yesterday was at Bayonne College. But if I took, you know, Monday's or Sunday's weather update, I could have played it today, and there would have been no difference. But there is some interesting things, not because there are weather updates, but because, interestingly enough, we have the Civil Aviation Authority's website. It's met.caa.gov.om. It's a lot of dots in there. And there's a /en/home/, so it's a lot of stuff going on, right? They are saying that today's highest high was 37. 37 degrees. That's so much. Muscat weather on Google is saying 38 degrees. So there's some little discrepancies here and there. I prefer the Civil Aviation Authority's one, but you know, it's not changing. Currently it's 34 degrees. Tomorrow the highest high is going to be 37 degrees. At this time of day, it's always between 33 and 35. And that's regardless of what your car is saying. Everybody's car, if it's been outside for more than 3 hours, it's going to tell you it's 40 something. It's going to tell you it's 41 to 49. I've seen 52, 53, but it's not. It's actually just 34 degrees at the moment right now. We got Nadia in the building. Nadia, she couldn't make it today. She's a busy bee. She doesn't have to be here on Thursdays, and I think she has some kind of coverage today, so good luck with that, Nadia. Nadia's saying, last day of summer today in Oman. Ha ha ha ha. But why? what makes you say that? Because nothing is indicating that summer is changing at all. At all, even a little bit. It seems like it's been this way for the last four months. Been pretty much consistent, maybe a very, very slight dip, but it's been consistent for like 4 months. And when I look at the upcoming week, nothing is changing. It's the exact same. So I feel like it's nothing noteworthy. A part of me was like, I probably shouldn't even talk about the weather today. I almost skipped it. The show was 30 seconds late in starting today because I didn't add any of the stingers for the weather update or anything. I was like, you know, I'm not even going to do the weather update because there's no point. And then last second, I was like, you know what? I need to just warm up my yapping muscles. So let's do so in a way that's comfortable, right? You feel me? We got Ali Guava in the building. Shout out to Ali Guava. He says, good afternoon, General. You didn't see me, but I just saluted you just now. Ali Guava, salute to you as well, Captain. He says, I do sometimes prefer the show with you going solo. It's raw, real, and uninterrupted. You got this. Also, if your glasses fog up when you exit the house or car, the weather report ain't important. I feel you, man. Also, I appreciate you, man. I appreciate you saying that. It's very encouraging, especially because the yapping is difficult, man. It's difficult. I wonder how someone else would do. You know who I'd love to see just yap away for 3 hours? I would love to see either Nadia or Pluto do it. I feel like that could, if as soon as the comfortability kicks in and you realize you could just talk about whatever, I'd love to see the train of thoughts. You know what I mean? And you know what we should do one day? We should invite someone in. We should invite a guest. Some kind of guest to come in here. How would you feel, Ali Guava? Let's say you came in and you were tasked with just yapping for 10 minutes. Do you think you could do it? Do you think you could do it in a way that's entertaining or compelling? What about you, Nadia? Nadia's also tuned in. Nadia is messaging. She says, train wreck of thoughts, Yumi. Are you talking about yourself? Because I beg to differ. I feel like of all people, you probably have the most experience talking to yourself. So now you just got to do it into a microphone in front of everybody. You get me? So it's a good time. Real quick, I just wanted to talk about this website, the Civil Aviation Authority. They didn't report anything. Because these guys, they do it by the airports. So Khasab Airport, no report. Muscat International Airport, no report. We have only Duqm. Duqm Airport, 30 degrees. And that's all. And there's a whole bunch of scientific stuff I don't understand on this website, so I'm not going to bother
describing or sharing them to you. But that is today's weather update. Nothing too spectacular, nothing too crazy. It's pretty much the same as it always is. To be honest, I just needed something to talk about for this first segment. So I was like, you know, I'm just going to do the same thing I always do. You feel me? So Ali Guava just messaged in. Hold up. He says, Pluto will get into an argument with himself, then rage on everyone texting it. I bet you he would trigger himself. Somehow, if anyone is able to rage bait and trigger themselves, Pluto's that guy. We need to see it sometime. Soon as he builds trust with whoever is needed to trust him to solo a show one day, I think no matter where I am that day, I'm a lock in. I'm a tune in. If my radio at home isn't working, I'm hopping in my car, cause I need to see this happen. Like Nadia said, it would be a train wreck of spoken thought, and we need to see it. You know what I mean? So I just saying Nadia would go unhinged, wild ideas, and a lot of giggling. I can see it. I definitely see it. He's also saying, I could yap for a bit if it's solo. It's just a topic dependent, but if folks are texting in, I could keep up the verbal ping pong. You know what I mean? That's exactly what it is. I actually very much rely on people messaging in, because if not, that's when I start to feel like, what am I doing with my life? Just talking about octopuses and, you know, bananas. If you know, you know, by the way. That was a very specific day where I talked about octopuses and bananas. There's a connection. If anyone knows what the connection is there, let me know. That's how I know you're a true listener. You feel me? That was from a solo day like 2 months ago. But yeah, gang, I'm going to play some music. I found this it was called Underground Rap. It's a playlist that I don't think I've played before, but I might have, so I'm not sure. I'm going to play some songs and I'm going to be back in a little bit. I also need to sip my tea because it's getting cold. So I'm going to do that. Come back and inshallah we'll have a topic to discuss. But if you want to WhatsApp me, if you have any questions, if you have any song requests, let me know what you're up to over the weekend. Do you think it's an outdoorsy type of weekend or an indoorsy type of weekend? Hit me up 724420007. I'll be back shortly.

0: Yeah, we back for more with a lot in store. One thing I know for sure is you'll never be bored on 90.4. This is the Sunset Drive on 90.4, your nation's station, Oman FM. Thank you for tuning in. I'm your host, Yusuf, and it's just me and you, dear listener. Excuse me if my voice is a little bit raspy today. I actually don't know why it's been this way. It's been like this for like the last 3 weeks, and I just skip syllables now. Like, I'll be talking, I'll be like, it's 10 a.m. And it's really annoying because I don't know if people knew what I was saying. We got some messages, though. Shout out to Abdu the homie. How you doing, man? Been a long time since I saw you, and I hope you're doing so, so well, you and the family. He's giving me some suggestions to talk about, which I'm going to get to probably in the next segment, but these are really good suggestions. I mean, one suggestion so far. Oh, okay. He just sent the other suggestion. I'm going to read it in a little bit, all right? So, because I kind of had something planned for this one, and I was going to make a call. So hold on a second. Give me just a moment. I'm going to call somebody that might seem familiar. One second. Hopefully he doesn't curse. This guy, you never know. He's a wild card. One sec. Let's see. Wow. Connection. Hold on. Am I the only one who hears that? That connection. Yo, I haven't heard one of those in a long time. Hold up. That's crazy. Okay, hold up. So, you know the thing that I was going to talk about just now? Just in the meantime, have y'all seen that new thing that happened recently? It was like a cage fight for robots versus humans. Have you guys seen it? That was crazy. They had one guy look like the Predator with dreads on. And I wanted to know, would you do it? I wanted to talk to Pluto about this. Hold on, let me just message this guy. Hold on. Because the connection seems to be off right now. Give me just one moment, dear listeners. Ahmed Pluto, yo, yo. Can you call? All right, so we'll just wait to see. I got the two ticks right there. We got Sue in the building. Sue is saying, must be the wind about your voice. It might be. Or I might just be a bit winded. You know what I mean? But we'll see. I think I'll just try to stay more hydrated. And we'll see. Man, you know my lips have been crazy chapped lately. And I don't know why. I've been staying hydrated. But like, it's been serious out here. You heard the buzz, huh, Sue? The connection buzz. I haven't heard that in ages. But the thing that I wanted to talk about were those cage fights. So I pulled up a little bit of information on them, and it was an event called there he is, finally. Okay, hold on. Wagwan to the man, Dem.
1: Wagwan to the Wizzable Wizzle.
0: Y'all recognize this voice? You're on air right now, by the way.
1: Who's this person? Who's this new? Is this like you guys' new intern? Like,
0: yeah, you know, what can I say? He's our, what's the word, correspondent.
1: Ah, the correspondent.
0: He was the one. This guy. You should have seen how Pluto was making waves yesterday.
1: Don't even say that.
0: At Bayan College, mashallah, killing it out there. How you feeling, man? So, bro, I am just gonna cut to the chase.
1: Yes.
0: You like fighting, right?
1: I like what?
0: You like fighting, right? Professional fighting.
1: Top tier.
0: You know, you watch a lot of UFC, a lot of MMA.
1: A lot of it, yes.
0: Have you seen this one thing about... hold on, let me just send you a link. And by the way, dear listeners, I have the link. So if y'all haven't seen this, let me know and I'm going to send you the link, okay? Because I have it right now. Let me just send this to you, bro. And let me know, would you participate? And what do you think about this? Hold on a sec. Where are you at? Ahmed. There you are.
1: Let's see. That's...
0: Humans versus robots. Have you seen those fighting robots that do the MMA, UFC stuff?
1: Okay. Interesting.
0: So, you know, they've been putting humanoid robots, them little cyborgs, in cages, and they've been fighting each other. They put humans in the cage with them. And they made these robots look menacing. Are you watching?
1: Oh my god, I just saw him teep the guy out of the cage.
0: Mm-hmm.
1: That push kick had so much force, it felt unreal.
0: That guy flew. he flew. I'm just going to send this to some of the people who are tuned in right now. I'm sending it to Sue, Ali Guava. I'm sending it to Abdu as well. Yeah, I'm sending this to you guys so you know what we're talking about. I don't want you guys to be outside of the loop. All right, so would you do it? Would you do it?
1: Listeners, how y'all doing? How's your Thursday? How's your weekend?
0: It's a vibe. It's a vibe. We all out here. We're doing our thing.
1: Come on now. But bro.
0: So bro.
1: I'm not gonna lie to you. As someone who's been training martial arts and as someone who knows how it feels to get punched by a human, yeah, I'm not gonna lie. I'll stay at home. I'm good.
0: But have you seen how they're fighting, bro? Have you seen how they're fighting? These robots. I won't lie, I would do it. Those robots are getting wrecked, bro. I'm not going to lie.
1: The fact that I have the power to hang up on you right now really teases me to do it right now.
0: Dude, like, look.
1: You just say stuff that really gets under my skin. You want to fight a piece of metal that with one punch can actually dysfunction your brain.
0: I don't know, man. Bro, if you look at how they fight, I felt like they didn't have too much technique. It's all power. That's it. You just gotta dodge and weave a little bit. Boom, sweep.
1: Dodge and weave.
0: Sweep the leg.
1: Something that can read your movement. Sweep
0: the leg.
1: In less than a millisecond.
0: Bro, sweep the leg. Do a little body slam. It's over. And so I'm telling you. I guarantee you, you know what? If this thing was nearby, I would do it. I'm sweeping the leg.
1: I really hope this is recorded. Because I want to see you. Not even fighting a robot. Being handshaken by. Like, I want a robot to shake your hand. And actually give you a firm grip.
0: It won't do
1: that. You'll start wheezing around like a little kid.
0: It will start wheezing around like a little kid. Just watch. What do you think, dear listeners?
1: I can't see your face, so I can't.
0: Would you do it?
1: What do you mean, would you do it? What do you mean, would you do it? Would I go?
0: Ali Guava, would you do it?
1: Metal? Okay, would you run into a car head first?
0: Okay, it's different. That's a completely different situation.
1: There are two machines made out of the same material that have the power to produce that much force. It can hit you like a car.
0: I don't know, man. I feel, bro. Just watch the footage back. Look at those kicks. Look at those punches, dude. There's that. Okay, so the only thing is they look intimidating. You saw the faces they put on those things. They look like with the red eyes.
1: Yeah.
0: The skull face with the red eyes on the robot. That machine that walks in. Okay, so now they're playing a mental game. I won't fall for it. You know what I mean? I know these games.
1: You're mentally
0: that they
1: play. Like, you know, you're mentally Batista. Like, you are unreal strong.
0: Who even is that? You know what I'm saying?
1: Crazy.
0: You know what I'm talking about?
1: Who is Batista?
0: The other one, they gave him dreads, bro.
1: Okay, now we're just doing too much.
0: Did you see the video where they gave him dreads? I sent you two videos.
1: I'm gonna check out the second video. They're just doing too much. Giving him dreads is just OD.
0: But now look at the form. Look at the other video with the guy in the dreads. And look how he punches in the beginning. Tell me you're not bobbing and weaving and beating this thing.
1: Well, one second. Just needs to get my one
0: side. There was one part that Ali Guava just brought up where he said, did you see how quickly it gets back up? Now that's terrifying. He didn't even get back up. He flung up. He flung himself back up.
1: The one with dreads is... As scary as he looks, his punches are
0: very weak.
1: Like, very weak punches. However, I'm not gonna lie, I don't know how much force is behind them. Like, you can't really just say, okay, they're weak punches and khalas. No, bro, some of them have crazy, crazy force. Like, they look weak to the eye, yeah, but bro, if you feel a bro, wait. I don't think you understand. You've never been punched by metal, so I don't get how you... I don't understand how you're...
0: But
1: you know?
0: Also, they're protected, though. Look, they got padding on their faces. They got padding on their stomachs.
1: Yusuf, you're a smart man. You're a very well-educated man.
0: Alhamdulillah.
1: Take a wild guess in the bushes. Do you think that padding will help you stop a metal punch?
0: Maybe.
1: Give it a second before you answer.
0: It's hard to speculate off of vision alone. That's all I'm saying.
1: Okay. Does 1 plus 1 equal 2?
0: Look, hear me out.
1: So you're going to go down.
0: Hear me out here.
1: If I
0: just managed to grab his hand and I just swung it around in circles. You ever seen that? Tell me.
1: You're a funny man. You are a
0: swung
1: funny,
0: it
1: funny man.
0: It can't, it's not trained for that. It's not,
1: you're
0: it's
1: right.
0: Not trained to be
1: you
0: manhandled
1: right.
0: Like that. So if I just swung it around in circles, And then I just launched it. I could do it.
1: I'm not gonna lie. No, I'm taking the fight. I'm taking the fight.
0: I'm telling you, bro.
1: There's a single leg takedown, then hold his leg, fling him around.
0: Fling him around.
1: How heavy is one of those?
0: That's the thing. But I feel like me and you, we got the body weight to support. I don't think it's more than like 80 kilos. 80 kilos max on this thing.
1: That's swingable. That's still swingable.
0: Swingable. Launch him. But bro, the way he gets up. The way he gets up. Did you see?
1: What are those called? What are those called? The one-legged thing that you jump on? Not bungee. It's like the stick.
0: A pogo stick.
1: Huh?
0: A pogo stick.
1: Yeah, he just got up like... He sprung back when the pogo hit the ground.
0: Sprung all the way up. Dude, that's the scary part.
1: Yeah, I don't trust that, bro. That sort of power, I'm good, bro.
0: If I toss that thing, and then he flies, lands on the floor, scrambles, and just gets right back up and starts coming at me... I'm gonna be a little intimidated, but I feel like
1: Wait, you're gonna just be a little intimidated,
0: dude. I feel like if I could sweep the leg, fling him around, go move in circles so he's just swinging. I could run out the clock. You know what I mean?
1: So are we trying to survive or win? Because if you want to win, I could give you a little tactic here.
0: Abdu just gave me a good point. He said that was all fun and games until the Predator started being all flexible. That's what I'm saying. When he jumped back up.
1: When he gets flexible, good game.
0: When he
1: like, it's been fun here.
0: Dude, the way his... Bro, at one point, his Achilles heel was right next to his ear.
1: Yeah, okay.
0: His knee was right by his ear. And he got up in 0.4 seconds.
1: It's no longer fun.
0: But Abdu's saying, you know, my tactic, my strategy right now of swinging him around in circles... He gave me a good point. He says, you'll get dizzy and the robot won't get dizzy.
1: Yeah, I'm not gonna lie.
0: You're at a disadvantage.
1: Yeah, we're already at a disadvantage. Yeah. And the only advantage that we have is that he has no rendering for, like, spinning in circles. And he's not trained to do that.
0: How do we know that he won't get dizzy? How do we know? Look, man, these are legitimate questions. And I feel like in today's age, we need to be ready. We need to be ready because we don't know when the robot apocalypse is happening. All of these AI companies, they're talking all of this stuff about how the AI is going to eradicate humans in 10 years. And now China's coming out with these combat robots and America's got them Boston Dynamic dogs. Right, I feel like it's not a bad thing to be delusional enough to think you could beat these things in a fight.
1: You make a great point, but as a good friend of yours, I'm going to tell you this with all honesty. You are a very strong man. if you drop that thing somehow in some miraculous way and it stands back up, as a friend of yours, I will run away. Don't expect
0: that's not
1: to stand by your side.
0: Dude, we're stronger in numbers. Like, sure, hear me out.
1: Okay.
0: This thing, imagine.
1: Thing? Okay, let me give you a picture, right?
0: Okay.
1: Me and you are standing, and in front of us is this random man, right? And this guy in front of us looks, you know, 100 kg, about our weight, right? About our weight class.
0: Uh-huh.
1: He punches a hole in his face with his fist.
0: That's scary.
1: Are you gonna stand there and just be like, yeah, I can take him on?
0: Only if I got two homies with me.
1: You and your homies are getting slimed out,
0: that,
1: my boy.
0: We don't know.
1: Ain't nobody. No, I don't know who your homies are, but yo, not me.
0: The robot.
1: The Rock?
0: I'm telling you, that robot's getting jumped. He's getting jumped.
1: You're so delusional. I love it.
0: Would you rather die running?
1: It's faster than me, too. So I'm like, what are we going to do?
0: That's the thing. I feel like it's scarier to run away and have something scary chasing you,
1: yeah,
0: than it is to stand and fight it.
1: You have a point. Just take.
0: Like you know when you're in some area of your house and you turn off the lights and you got to get to your room.
1: Yeah.
0: And you know how it just gets dark and suddenly you feel like the demons have been activated.
1: Yeah, the glitch.
0: And they're right behind you all of a sudden.
1: Yeah, running doesn't help, though.
0: You gotta pretend like you're nonchalant. Like, I don't care, man. What you doing? What you talking
1: what?
0: About?
1: What? If you wanna attack me, do it now. What?
0: You won't do nothing.
1: You won't do nothing.
0: You won't.
1: You ain't gonna do nothing.
0: You won't, Wuz. And then you just keep
1: shivering.
0: Walking.
1: Shivering. Literally shivering.
0: That's the thing.
1: That.
0: It's scarier to be walking away from something you're scared of than to stand and face it.
1: So, would you rather die running or die fighting?
0: Because, look, let's be real here. And this is the same across the board. if there's a tiger that's dead set on killing me,
1: I might as well have to fight him.
0: I know I'm not outrunning this tiger.
1: In your wildest of dreams.
0: I would die fearful. At least if I tried. I mean, look, I'm not saying I'm going to win. But if I tried, I would increase my chances, and it's slightly less scary. Maybe more painful.
1: It's point one. You might hit, like, a nerve or something and magically stay alive. I don't know. Like, put him in an arm triangle or something. Like,
0: who knows? Just punch him right in the snout.
1: Any other way out, take it. I promise you, any other way is better than... I don't care what martial art you do, Tai Chi, Jiu Jitsu, what... It really doesn't matter. Yeah. Anything non-human...
0: This is why we need to start investing in water guns. We need water guns now. We got a couple of messages. Hold up. We got Coach Kenpachi in the building saying, Assalamu alaikum, Bubs, you're most wanted by me. Oh yeah, to you too. Yeah, sorry, man. I've been trying to send you those rap names. I'm going to send them to you in the next break, all right? Just remind me. But, dude, I thought about that the night afterwards. I was like, yo, Coach Kenpachi asked me for those names, and I didn't respond to him. I felt like a jerk. And so, I'm going to send those to you immediately. Sue is saying you got to sweat yourself out and then punch. Oh, see, that's what I'm talking. See, now she's using logic.
1: What do you sweat yourself out?
0: Just sweat, start sweating, and then start throwing punches.
1: Because you've got the wettest punch.
0: That's what I'm saying.
1: Yeah.
0: Boom.
1: Now I get intact.
0: Rewire the circuits. You know what I'm saying? Sue's also saying Buzz does have a fight or flight moment. It's only fight or fight. That's what I'm saying. Okay, so look. Running away is more scary than standing and fighting.
1: Honestly, you do make a good point, man.
0: Look, I am a formerly obese person. I have always known that if me and a group of my friends had to run away, I'm the one getting caught. I've always known this.
1: If there was a scary clown, you're getting slimed.
0: That's the thing. I've always known this, so I think a part of me has mentally prepared. I'm going to have to fight whatever this thing. I'm going to have to just turn around and fight.
1: Do you even try run sometimes?
0: If it, you know...
1: imagine a tiger chasing all of us.
0: Dude, I remember. Let me tell you a little story time. When I was in the U.S., I was with a group of my friends. And by the way, I was the fattest one there. I was like 140-something kgs. And they're all under 80 kgs.
1: Wow.
0: We were high schoolers, right? Some of them were athletes. Bro, we were at this football field. It was like 7 p.m. nighttime. Suddenly, a wild pack of dogs shows up.
1: Yeah, long day.
0: So, you know, the thing about dogs is you're not actually supposed to run away from them. Because if you run away, it triggers their chasing response, their predatory response. So they start running, and now I know I actually got to start running too, because now, khalas, they're chasing us. These guys, when I tell you, they were zooming ahead of me so far. Like, every three steps, they took 10 steps. I saw them in the distance. So I was like, you know, I can't be faster than them. I need to be smarter than them. So I had to take a quick left, and I abandoned them. I took a quick left, and I managed to separate from the group, and the dogs followed them. I was good. I lost them for the rest of the night, though.
1: I took a quick left.
0: You know what I mean? You gotta sometimes. You gotta be smart in these situations. Bro. Ali Guava is saying robots have gyroscopes, also possible thermal cameras.
1: Yeah, they don't have. What's good?
0: They don't have any ear liquid to stabilize. They could fight upside down in the darkness. They can have night vision. They can see you wherever. Gosh, you're not helping the situation, brother. We're trying to stay confident.
1: Brother, have you ever been hit with a stick in your back?
0: I have, yes.
1: Does that hurt?
0: Yeah, but for like a brief moment.
1: Okay, have you ever been hit with a stick to your stomach?
0: No, I haven't. I was hit with a karate belt once.
1: Now imagine a metal stick to your stomach.
0: A metal stick to your stomach.
1: A huge metal, like, a literal, like...
0: Yeah, I mean, it's essentially a walking baseball bat.
1: With full force to your stomach.
0: Full force.
1: You are going to regurgitate last week's dinner.
0: Goodness gracious.
1: Like, you are not making it out. Like, I'm not going to lie to you. If it was five of us against a robot...
0: I feel like we have a chance, man.
1: We gotta invest in water guns.
0: Dude, if one robot beats five of us, just whoops us, and if any of us survive that, I would be so embarrassed. I'd be like, man, we ain't anything, bro. We're nothing.
1: Bro, we go.
0: We got whooped.
1: Imagine he doesn't even kill us. Beats us up brutally. Like, and then walks away.
0: Guys, five of us? We can't beat this little thing of metal?
1: Crazy.
0: I would be embarrassed, man. I'm just saying. Abdu is messaging in. Abdu says, numbers can't do nothing when fear is there. Pluto is the first to run, and his homie. You think a stranger will help? Will Smith already proved to us that we will be long gone. Look, man. If there's a situation like this, the first homie who runs, and then the second, I've lost all respect. So, Pluto.
1: Listen to me. Listen. You think your respect matters?
0: It doesn't.
1: When we're about to literally get decapitated by a metal baseball bat?
0: It doesn't matter.
1: Are you
0: I know.
1: Okay, bro? Are you, no. If a tiger runs after you, do you expect me to stand there?
0: I mean, if we had a mental agreement to beat the thing up.
1: Mental who? Your own head is yours, my friend. I want to keep mine above my shoulders.
0: Dude, I feel like if two people had, like, I don't know, sticks or something.
1: Brother!
0: And
1: what are you talking about?
0: Poke this thing aggressively. Just poke the heck out of it with the sharp end of the stick.
1: My friend, you are a sacrificial lamb.
0: I'm telling you. Dude, I just, man, you know what? That's the difference. I believe in myself. We got Yasser.
1: You're funny. Yasser
0: in the building. He says, good evening, guys. Interesting topic. You know what? It is pretty interesting. We're talking about, would you fight one of them robot, them combat robots that you see fighting in the cages now? They're just fighting each other. Recently, they got put inside the cage with human beings. Man, I could send you the link to that, Yasser, if you want. So, like...
1: I lose respect for you. Your respect will be dead, and so will you.
0: Bro, you don't know that. If I survive and you ran away, I'm just saying, I'm telling everyone
1: the story. I'm not going to lie. Yeah, you have the point over me.
0: I'm telling everybody this guy ran away. It's going to be part of my flex. He ran away. I didn't.
1: I'm not going to lie. Fair. You are allowed to use that flex.
0: I wouldn't. Yeah, you know what I mean? That's all I'm saying. And just to circle back to this situation, right? I think... Yes. I wouldn't voluntarily go in the cage and fight the robot. I just think I could probably do something against it. I feel like if I just lock in and I let my instincts kick in, I feel like...
1: No. You don't understand how funny you sound. If I lock in against a human killing machine, I'll probably win. Yeah, sure, buddy.
0: It's possible.
1: Yeah, buddy.
0: It's not impossible, man.
1: Yeah, sure it's not.
0: Who do you think is winning? Like, let's say you watch a lot of MMA, whatever. Who do you think is winning against the robot? And it's trained.
1: You think there's... Okay, if I had to put a human against a robot, I'd have to put John Jones. Well, not now, but prime John Jones, 22-year-old John Jones, has like a 0.8% chance of winning. At best, like with his best training ever.
0: I feel like...
1: If his life was on the line.
0: I feel like you have no faith in people, man.
1: I think you have no sense of understanding of power, bro. Do you understand what force is like? Picture this, okay? One punch from a human could kill you. This is a human. All the force a human could make. Now, a baseball bat, a metal one, could double that, like, that force. If swung with the right amount of speed. So you think... A fist does more damage than a baseball bat because the force is all coming from such a little point. Your hand in comparison to a baseball bat is too different. The contact point is little. So if he hits you in the sweet chinny chin chin, you think you're seeing the lights again. The only lights you're seeing are up there, my friend.
0: All I'm hearing...
1: It doesn't matter who it is. You can't kick it down because it'll spring back up. It'll fight upside down in any... It's a Rubik's Cube.
0: Look, all I'm hearing is that you don't believe in yourself. That's all I'm hearing right now.
1: You said you sat in front of a tiger. Don't talk to me about
0: this. Look, man. Even Besma. Besma, first of all, shout out to Besma for tuning in. She says, Pluto's laugh is diabolical. It is, actually. It's the worst person to laugh at you, unless you make a joke, Pluto's the worst person.
1: Like, imagine you have a bad day and I laugh at you.
0: Like, imagine you fall over or something, and Pluto just does his big laugh. It makes it ten. It makes it hurt four times more.
1: I'm not gonna lie, it would make it hurt way more.
0: Way more. But he's. But she also says, "I see Pluto's point. I see where you're coming from.
1: You don't need glasses to see this point, my friend.
0: I see, but I see where you're coming from. I'm just saying that I think we need to have a little belief in our species, man.
1: You can do that, my friend. You can do that when you're 6 feet under with John Jones.
0: I don't know about that, man. You know, one of these days, we're going to see a human defeat one of these things. And
1: yeah. when that happens, you won.
0: I don't know if I won. it'll be good to see.
1: Listen, Yusuf. Do you understand that these, in order to beat a human in a fight, you either knock him unconscious or he stops fighting willingly?
0: But dude, you saw that one video of the robot that kicked the other robot in the head.
1: Yes.
0: And it just fell backwards like a proper knockout.
1: Those are simulated to entertain, my friend.
0: No, those aren't simulated. They're programmed to fight each other.
1: Okay, think with me. So I'm going to get scientifical here, okay?
0: Get scientifical.
1: Listen, if two things are fighting with no end goal or way to end the fight, is there actually going to be a winner? They both cannot defeat each other because they are built to do the exact same thing. The exact same thing. There is no winner. You can't win. You can't win if both of you, literally both of you, can withstand everything the other person can throw. So
0: yeah,
1: how do you win?
0: I mean, he knocked the other thing out.
1: Yes, because it's simulated.
0: Nah, it was a real fight.
1: Okay. Did it get back up after it?
0: I don't know. I don't remember. I think I saw the highlights.
1: It doesn't break. These things don't break. They get back up and they fight again. And that's the beauty of it. It's a robot.
0: That's scary, man.
1: Exactly.
0: It's actually terrifying.
1: There is no way to get rid of it. If there's no way to win, there's no action plan to win. Yeah, my friend, you are sent to the Shadow Realm. You are gonna

0: Cook with that one. I feel you. I feel you.
1: Oh, you know you see me. I see you too. I'm honored.
0: Adi Guava is saying, I guess it's a blue moon, but I gotta agree with Ahmed here. The thing will never stop torturing you. Homelander could probably take them on. Okay, I see that point.
1: Homelander died to Butcher.
0: Yeah.
1: Oh my god, no, I spoiled it for the people that didn't watch it.
0: I actually didn't hear you, so it's a good thing. Hold on. Besma messaged in. Besma sent a voice note, so I'm gonna play it, alright?
2: No, like, seriously, even in that movie with Will Smith, the policemen were gonna be dead. Like, it was inevitable. If it wasn't for what, I don't know what kind of chip that just suddenly turned all robots nice, that was the end of humanity. Also, hi guys. This topic is definitely my vibe, and I would be sacrificing myself because I cannot survive and be afraid of robots. Excuse me?
0: Dude, I feel you. You know, whoever is designing these things and making them, like, bulletproof and unable to be knocked out,
1: menacing.
0: They're the ones we need to jump. That's the person.
1: Imagine we just go to the factory. Everyone's fighting the robots. We go to the factory, beat this butt off.
0: Bro, honestly, like...
1: Hi, bro, you want to make robots? Yeah, boom!
0: If they revolt and none of us are able to win against... If, like, seven of us can't beat one robot, I'm going to the source.
1: We've got to jump my mind.
0: I'm going to the source, and I will make it my life mission to just beat them up. Look what you did. Look what you did to society.
1: Trying to stop this whole problem, and then Yusuf comes in. Hey, yo, you want to make robots, yeah?
0: Go on,
1: brother.
0: They make them bulletproof. Come on, bulletproof. Yeah, okay.
1: Bulletproof, I get it. Military,
0: what are you trying
1: sure.
0: to create, man?
1: Listen. Bulletproof, I get it. Sure, military. You want to be an advanced military, whatever. Waterproof? You're doing too much.
0: If it is
1: self-developing, where it gets to a point where it's unprogrammable, uncontrollable. This is getting out of hand. I'm not gonna lie. We have to have some sort of control. As the dominant species, we have to have control.
0: Dude, that's the thing. We won't be the dominant species no more.
1: Imagine if we become a subspecies. Yuck.
0: Yeah, I mean, that's what... Okay, so look. Okay, Yasser is saying, I think it's not hard to dodge its hits.
1: Okay. Yasser, I'm realistic. But let's go.
0: And then Yasser is also saying, just unplug the thing. We just gotta wait for the batteries to run out. Unless they make them solar powered.
1: Okay. No shade to nobody's age. We are in the age where phones don't need to be plugged into anything to work. A ballistic robot that hits like a baseball bat does
0: ballistic
1: not need a plug
0: crazy.
1: Or a battery. It's not an Xbox controller. It will outsmoke anything. No matter if you cut the entire power system in the world, and it's still working. Yeah, I'm not gonna lie. It's that time. We. Humans, how long have we been here? Thousands of years. They can take their time now.
0: The developers are gonna get it, bro. That's all I'm saying.
1: It's too much.
0: But okay, so Yasser is saying not. It must have a weakness. We gotta figure that part out, man. We need to just trip them a lot.
1: And they spring back
0: up. We need to put mad strings on the floor. Just mad stuff to obstruct.
1: Oh, this is Home Alone.
0: I'm telling you, bro. That's the way. Just a bunch of Legos on the floor. A bunch of Legos. We need to just grease the floor so they're slipping all the time.
1: Man said Lego.
0: Grease the floor up so they're just constantly slipping and they're just not able to do their regular thing because they can't balance no more.
1: Okay. Mind you.
0: Tell me I'm not onto something.
1: Let me shoot this thought. I know we're running out of time right now, but let me shoot this thought. Your direction. Let's see if you dodge it. You know the robot racing, right? The robots Olympics where they do track and they run.
0: Yeah.
1: That's the exact same robot that fights, just different coding. So if you put two codings in one robot, they can run over that Lego and they can show you a good time in heaven.
0: Not if the floor is slippery.
1: Brother, you think if they're aquaphilic and they're bulletproof, they're going to die to some grease? Or they're going to slip?
0: No. Yeah. Now the it's not
1: the extra grip.
0: Hear me,
1: what
0: hear
1: they
0: me.
1: Got that extra grip. Shout out to the claws.
0: Hear me. There, it's no longer about defeating them and killing them. It's about slowing them down and inconveniencing them. That's the whole thing. Now we just need to inconvenience them, and if we can find a way to inconvenience them, that's the thing that's gonna make it happen.
1: No, put cooking oil inside them.
0: Yeah, but you know, they'll
1: fry themselves on the inside.
0: Guys, what should we do? If this were to be a real situation, how as a human race would we tackle it? Let me know.
1: Okay, I know that you kind of have to go for a break, but can I join?

0: after, please. I really love
1: to continue the conversation. Oh, yeah, well, we can continue this because I need to know what the people are saying. Because Yasser is saying,
0: put oil on the floor.
1: Yasser is saying, I'm onto something, though. I like Yasser. Yasser is agreeing with me. He says, just the banana peels. Banana peels everywhere.
0: No, guys, you guys take some time to think about it. We'll lock in together right after the news. We're gonna honestly.
1: Yeah, yeah, yeah.
0: We can actually, like, get to the bottom of this. Like, no one has ever thought of this, but we'll be the first in the world coming out of Oman to make a plan.
1: Only in Oman FM. You feel me?
0: True.
1: Hussein is saying we need a couple of Chuck Norrises. We do. We need to gather every...
0: Who's Chuck Norris?
1: Bruce Lee, Rampage Jackson, all of these dudes.
0: Rampage Jackson is a streamer now.
1: Yeah,
0: who's
1: he's a
0: Chuck
1: streamer.
0: Chuck Norris, by the way.
1: Chuck Norris, he's like a famous... There used to be jokes about Chuck Norris being indestructible and things like that. Google him, man. You'll find
0: him. Yeah, we need him.
1: Ali Guava is saying, great plan. Make the robots more angry. You know what? If it's all we got, it's all we got. Make them mad. Sue is saying, EMP gloves and keep jabbing them till the electromagnetic field does its job and gets ruined. Dude, Sue is on to something.
0: We're getting scientific here. We're getting a little.
1: You know them
0: little
1: like.
0: Specific.
1: Are you talking about them like? What are they called? The things that give you
0: the
1: an electronic shot. The electronic EMP shock if you get a heart attack or something. Just turn those into boxing gloves. You feel me?
0: Okay. Sue's cooking.
1: Coach Kimpachi said, "Get a bazooka." Thing is, that's good for how many? You know, we can't manufacture. You know what? Let me know. What's your plan of action? The robot apocalypse has begun. These things are bulletproof. What are you doing? Hit me up 724-2007. We're gonna go into a couple of songs. Actually, we're gonna go into a little break in preparation for the 5 p.m. news. Stay tuned for that. If you'd like to be updated on what's happening locally, regionally, and internationally, we'll be back shortly afterwards with some more Sunset Vibes and some more strategizing for the robot apocalypse with Pluto. I'm gonna call you back. We'll do one more segment.
0: Yeah.
1: All right. Yeah. But yeah, we'll be back shortly. But in the meantime, enjoy the music.

0: leather in my whip and the seats are all leather. Tears rolling down my cheek as I'm writing this letter. I finally found happiness and I want it forever.
1: That's something that you can't define with a price tag. Some people search around their whole life just to feel like they ain't nothing. And I'm just trying to be who I am, so I started this journey

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A very good evening and welcome to the 5pm News Bulletin, first with the headlines. His Majesty Sultan Haytham bin Tariq begins an inspection tour of a number of wilayats in Al-Wusta and South Al-Sharqiyya governorates, reflecting His Majesty's gracious keenness to advance development and modernization programs across the country. His Majesty the Sultan visits the Special Economic Zone at Duqm and gives his gracious directives to continue efforts to harness the zone's potential, contributing to consolidating its position as a promising economic and logistics hub. And His Majesty the Sultan highlights the integrated national efforts to contribute to the development and growth of the Special Economic Zone at Duqm, affirming that the zone is a key contribution to the national economy, opens broad horizons for the future, and represents one of the pillars of Oman Vision 2040. Lines now the news in detail. His Majesty Sultan Haytham bin Tariq pays an inspection tour of a number of wilayats in Al-Wusta and South Al-Sharqiyya governorates. This tour embodies the royal gracious keenness of His Majesty to elevate the development and modernization programs throughout the country, to harness the natural and touristic potentials of these wilayats, and to provide all developmental and social services. His Majesty Sultan Haytham bin Tariq paid a visit to the Special Economic Zone at Duqm, CZAD, during which His Majesty reviewed the key economic, investment and development projects in the zone, the investment expansion witnessed in recent years, as well as efforts to transform it into an integrated economic zone. Upon His Majesty's arrival at the port of Duqm, he was received by His Excellency Qais bin Mohammed Al-Yusuf, Chairman of the Public Authority for Special Economic Zones and Free Zones, along with a number of officials from the port and companies operating in the zone. His Majesty listened to a briefing on the zone at the port of Duqm, the achievements made recently, and future plans to provide an attractive investment environment and attract further local and foreign investments. His Majesty the Sultan gave his gracious directives to continue efforts to harness the zone's potential, contributing to consolidating its position as a promising economic and logistics hub and maximizing the benefits of its strategic location. At the conclusion of the visit, His Majesty wrote a note on the occasion expressing his pleasure at visiting the Special Economic Zone at Duqm and at the achievements he reviewed, which he described as a source of pride. His Majesty commended the integration of national efforts to contribute to the development of growth of the zone, affirming that this promising zone, open to the world's seas, constitutes a key contributor to the national economy, opens broad horizons for the future, and represents one of the pillars of Oman Vision 2040. His Majesty was accompanied during the visit by His Highness Sayyid Yazan bin Haytham Al Said, Deputy Prime Minister for Economic Affairs, His Excellency Sayyid Khalid bin Hilal Al Busaidi, Minister of the Royal Court, His Excellency Hamoud bin Faisal Al Busaidi, Minister of Interior, His Excellency Sultan bin Salim Al Habsi, Minister of Finance, His Excellency Nasser bin Hamoud Al Kindi, Secretary General of Royal Affairs, His Excellency Dr. Hamad bin Saeed Al Oufi, Head of the Private Office, His Excellency Engineer Saeed bin Hamoud Al Mawali, Minister of Transport, Communications and Information Technology, His Excellency Engineer Salim bin Nasser Al Oufi, Minister of Energy and Minerals, His Excellency Hussein bin Ali bin Abdul Latif, Advisor at the Private Office, His Excellency Dr. Sultan bin Yarub Al Busaidi, Advisor at the Private Office, and His Excellency Anwar bin Hilal Al Jabri, Minister of Commerce, Industry and Investment Promotion. As part of efforts to further develop the judicial system in the Sultanate of Oman, 32nd Public Prosecution Deputy Prosecutors, members of the Merit Batch, took the legal oath before His Excellency Sayyid Mohammed bin Sultan Al Busaidi, Deputy Chairman of the Supreme Judicial Council. Following the oath-taking ceremony, His Excellency met with the batch members and stressed the importance of upholding integrity, impartiality, and independence, and adhering
to judicial ethics, as well as the laws and regulations governing the work of the public prosecution. He urged them to pursue continuous learning and professional development, make use of modern technologies, and deal with parties to cases in a manner that safeguards the rights and dignity. His Excellency also stressed the importance of adhering to the values, norms, and traditions of the judiciary and exerting every effort in carrying out the mission of the public prosecution, thereby upholding the rule of law and ensuring timely justice. On the sidelines of the 81st session of the United Nations General Assembly in New York, the Sultanate of Oman participated in the joint ministerial meeting between the Gulf Cooperation Council, GCC, and the Association of Southeast Asian Nations, ASEAN. The meeting discussed avenues for cooperation and partnership in areas of common interest, particularly trade, investment, and sustainable development. His Excellency Ambassador Talal bin Sulaiman al-Rahbi, Ambassador of the Sultanate of Oman to the United States, represented the Sultanate of Oman at the meeting. This is Radio Sultanate of Oman. The Sultanate of Oman also participated in the high-level meeting commemorating the 40th anniversary of the adoption of the Declaration on the Right to Development, which reviewed ways to strengthen the implementation of the Declaration amid current global challenges, contributing to the advancement of inclusive and sustainable development. The Sultanate of Oman also participated in the high-level event titled Human Rights for All, From Commitment to Collective Action, which discussed ways to enhance collective action and international cooperation in this field. His Excellency Ambassador Sheikh Mohammed bin Abdullah Al-Qatbi, Director of the International Organizations Department at the Foreign Ministry, represented the Sultanate of Oman's delegation at the two meetings. Meanwhile, the Sultanate of Oman participated in the ministerial meeting titled Strengthening Cooperation for a Safe and Stable Maritime Domain, held at the United Nations headquarters in New York. The meeting discussed ways to enhance freedom and security at sea, safeguard freedom of navigation through vital maritime routes, protect subsea infrastructure, and strengthen international cooperation, maritime domain awareness, and information exchange to address emerging challenges and risks. Ambassador Dr. Adnan bin Hamad Al-Azri, Deputy Permanent Representative of the Sultanate of Oman to the United Nations for Maritime Affairs, represented the Sultanate of Oman at the meeting. The Sultanate of Oman also participated in the high-level meeting on the Declaration on the Protection of Humanitarian Personnel held at the United Nations headquarters in New York. The meeting discussed ways to strengthen the protection of humanitarian personnel, ensure their safety, and enable them to carry out their duties in areas affected by crises and conflicts, as well as promote respect for international humanitarian law and accountability. The Sultanate of Oman also participated in the high-level meeting on climate action and just transition, which discussed ways to strengthen joint international efforts to address the challenges of climate change, accelerate the implementation of climate commitments, achieve a just and sustainable transition, and mobilize the necessary efforts and resources to support climate action. Councillor Khalid bin Saleh Al-Rahbi, Deputy Permanent Representative of the Sultanate of Oman to the United Nations in New York, represented the Sultanate of Oman at the two meetings. The Ministry of Energy and Minerals has signed three petroleum concession agreements with OQ Exploration and Production to expand exploration activities, develop hydrocarbon reserves, and support production sustainability. The agreements cover three areas spanning more than 30,000 square kilometers, with exploration programs involving a minimum budget of approximately 25 million Omani riyals. The agreements were signed by His Excellency Salim bin Nasser Al-Oufi, Minister of Energy and Minerals. Now to the news, here's a recap of the headline points once again. The
His Majesty Sultan Haytham bin Tariq begins an inspection tour of a number of wilayats in Al-Wusta and South Al-Sharqiyya governorates, reflecting His Majesty's gracious keenness to advance development and modernization programs across the country. His Majesty the Sultan visits the Special Economic Zone at Duqm and gives his gracious directives to continue efforts to harness the zone's potential, contributing to consolidating its position as a promising economic and logistics hub. And His Majesty the Sultan highlights the integrated national efforts to contribute to the development and growth of the Special Economic Zone at Duqm, affirming that the zone is a key contributor to the national economy, opens broad horizons for the future, and represents one of the pillars of Oman Vision 2040. That's the end of the News Bulletin. Thank you for listening.

0: 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Thank you for tuning into the Sunset Drive on 90.4, your nation station, Oman FM. I'm your host, Yusuf.
1: This is Ahmed, a.k.a. Potoski.
0: He's on the phone with me right now. He couldn't be here today, unfortunately, for personal reasons.
1: Yes.
0: Personal reasons, he couldn't make it today. But he's on the phone just for this segment, inshallah, because it got a little bit heated. First of all, I'm a bit offended. He doesn't think I could beat a robot in a fight, but it's okay.
1: No. Listen. I'm not going to lie to you. With the research that I've been doing, you don't understand how dangerous that felt.
0: No.
1: Yusuf, remember when you felt dangerous that one day?
0: Oh, yeah. When I got the smoothie.
1: I'll send you the horrificness that I felt so dangerous. I could blow up a mountain.
0: Goodness gracious. A mountain.
1: I sent you the picture.
0: Man, mountains didn't do nothing, bro.
1: Danger for years, bro.
0: You sending it on my WhatsApp or the work WhatsApp?
1: WhatsApp, your WhatsApp.
0: My WhatsApp. All right, cool. It's a personal thing, you know?
1: I went out of bounds for this. I don't even know if I can say this on air right now.
0: Uh-oh.
1: I did something super dangerous.
0: Oh, nah. You feeling risky.
1: Nah, I hit them with the beetroot, strawberry, banana, mango smoothie.
0: Mm, you got the tutti frutti.
1: I got that fruity.
0: You got that tutti frutti.
1: Calm down now. Chill out.
0: What, bro? You bought a tutti frutti.
1: No. Chill out. But for those who don't understand what's going on, right? When I feel dangerous, I gave me something.
0: He's confident.
1: Fruity. Just to balance the danger out. So, for those who don't remember what we were talking about before the news break, we were talking about a robot invasion.
0: Yeah, or apocalypse, whatever you want to call it.
1: Yeah, we saw these robots in a fight league, and they can fight, and there's humans actually going in the cage with robots, and it's clearly not even close.
0: Yeah, right? I mean, I feel like it's closer than we think. You know, when I see those robots, I mean, okay, they look scary. They look scary. Oh, MOGD, Mugged is in the building.
1: He says,
0: why are you on call? Because he couldn't make it today. And I needed someone specific to talk about this topic with. Because I'm solo today, you know what I mean? But this topic, I needed to talk to somebody with fighting experience. Somebody who loves fights. So because of that, I went to our in-house fighting professional.
1: Let's go.
0: That's Ahmed Platowski Dabrowski. We watched some footage of these robots get in a cage and start fighting human beings. There's footage of it on YouTube now. There's recently a tournament. Apparently, though, I did a little bit of research. Bro, I'm sorry to burst our bubbles. It was staged. It was staged, apparently.
1: You know why it was staged? Because those were controlled for entertainment. There is no way a human could fist fight a robot. I'm not a child.
0: Okay, look, fist fighting, maybe not. Who said anything about throwing fists? When I tell you I think I could win, I didn't say I think I could punch it in the face. I think I could body slam the thing, though. I think I could sweep the leg. Oh, but then, dude, if I swept the leg and it jumped back up in that demonic way that they do, I lose a little bit of confidence.
1: A little bit of confidence. What's the plan after that? What's the plan of action after that?
0: Again, another sweep.
1: And then again, I did, okay, even though I'm not on Sunset today, I went ahead and constructed a list of components that go into, and you'll see where I'm going with this.
0: Okay.
1: This is how I put in that video into ChatGPT, and I tell them, source back the company that made this, and I want you to give me exactly what it's made of. You know, it wasn't just bulletproof and waterproof. These things work on their own electricity. They're just like a phone. They're charged. Well, these specific robots in this video are charged.
0: Apparently, they only last like 2 hours.
1: Yeah, exactly.
0: So we just gotta wait. I could last 2 hours, man. What you talking about? Circle.
1: So here's the thing, right? Real quick, I just want to run through the material.
0: Let's go for it.
1: There's aluminum, titanium steel, right? You have hardened steel, and that goes into their armor, and they're mostly like their armor and their interior is from aluminum, right? They have an armor outside of their body, titanium. Their wheels, rubber, and then just, you know, some other polymer, right? The UHMWPE. And then the rest of their bodies, like, except the wires, which are copper. They have copper wiring and silicon sensors. Their batteries are lithium-based. And besides that, the most prominent is hardened steel and aluminum and titanium, right? Okay. Now, think with me. Think with me, right? You said you could beat these things, right?
0: Yeah.
1: I now agree. You know why?
0: Why?
1: Because there could be 20 of them. Me and you could beat them. Let me tell you how. When you look at gold, what do we do to gold in order to shape it?
0: We smelt it.
1: Right. And that requires crazy heat, like lava.
0: You just need a blowtorch, really.
1: But the heat generated is very high,
0: yeah,
1: right?
0: Yeah, it's got to be really high. They're not making gold.

0: take these robots to the mountains of Indonesia and get lava. When I say transport it the way you want to, but if you drop lava on these robots,
1: you know, you had me for a second there.
0: Listen.
1: He said, "Let's just walk to Indonesia."
0: No.
1: And go to a volcano, bring some ladles and a spoon.
0: No, listen. We could at least pick the territory that we're fighting in. They have everything over us.
1: No, we're here. We're Muska, right, MCT.
0: MCT, say no more. We will burn as much metal as we can until we, like, it's very much like it's pouring melted metal. Like, it's liquid metal. Pouring hot. I see
1: what you're doing. Can I tell you what Chase, and who's in the background right now? Say hi, Chase.
2: Yo.
1: He's in the background right now. Before we came back on air, I told him the situation. He said something low key. I was like, yo, that's a good idea. He said, bro, we just need magnets. So, them scrapyard magnets.
0: Yeah, just pull them all up. I'm feeling.
1: But the thing is, I don't know if everything is magnetic or what you described there.
0: Titanium, steel, copper, and aluminum.
1: Yeah, I don't know if all of it would
0: They work. Are all very reactive.
1: But I get you. You need some heat. Some really hot liquid stuff. You could just melt stuff.
0: Chase might be onto something. Uh-huh. You know in a scrapyard how you pick things up with a magnet?
1: Bro, they pick up cars.
0: It's so good. So let's bring a big one, right? And let's pick them all up. Let's say there's 20 of them trying to fight the entire nation. Me, you, and Chase are the saviors, right? Boom, okay. Here's what we do.
1: Uh-huh.
0: We bring one of them big scrapyard things, right? And we let it swazzle all of them up. Then we bring the bath of liquid metal, right? The one that we burned to... It's basically magma. Like, it's piping hot. And we give them an ice bath inside it. What's up?
1: Yeah.
0: We shower them in there.
1: Khalas, man, we just need the equipment.
0: Deep fry them.
1: This is equipment heavy planning right here.
0: Barely, bro.
1: But we can make it happen. Hold on, we got some messages, though.
0: Tell me.
1: Let me just read these. We got a message from Sarah.
0: Sarah's
1: saying, "Hi, Oman FM. Imagine we use Ahmed as bait in the big cage. And as soon as all the robots enter the cage, we close the door, secure it tightly. Boom.
0: What do you mean?
1: We put you in there.
0: Why is the sacrificial lamb?
1: It's because we believe in you. You're the only one who can handle it.
0: Oh, really? Okay.
1: We just need to put some Robroman and some fried chicken in the cage.
0: Okay.
1: Boom.
0: Lucky have me then.
1: Lucky win.
0: Okay, is it golden crispy fried chicken?
1: Fry.
0: Double XL.
1: Double XL. Honey mustard.
0: I'm not gonna lie, maybe dying with fried chicken in mine
1: is worth it.
0: That's not too bad.
1: So yeah. We got Nafil also saying.
0: Nafil, that.
1: He says you can take the robot down with the correct tools in a fist fight. That's what we're saying. You know, if you can make some kind of electronic gloves.
0: Yeah, EMP. In my research, EMPs popped up. They're designed to. What are they like? It's a strong electromagnet, like. Distribution of damage at one, but like if you hit an EMT right on their like power source, I think it shuts down if it's overwhelmed. So if we use EMP gloves, it could possibly happen.
1: We just need to find we need an engineer on our team.
0: We got Chase,
1: chemical engineer.
0: The dream team.
1: You know what I mean?
0: You're the one who's like, let's do it. You're like the motivation. Let's go for it. Let's take the risk.
1: There's a chance. There's hope.
0: I'm fight IQ, and then Chase is engineer.
1: They
0: can make it happen.
1: The dynamic trio.
0: If you can get the idea, he can make it happen.
1: Possibly.
0: Hold on. Yo, bring the robots, Curdy. Bring the robots. Like, who robots? For real. Like.
1: MOGD is saying some types of lava are too cold to melt metals, by the way. 600 degrees Celsius. Aluminum needs around 800 degrees Celsius, from what I remember. EMP gloves, how does that happen? Crazy. You know what? If there's a will, there's a way. You get me?
0: If there's a will, there's a way.
1: Munir is saying 2 years in Muay Thai, Malaysia.
0: Yeah, at this point, hell, my boy.
1: He says at this point, this conversation.

0: Conversation feels like a 3 a.m. Discord call. Hey man, we're just strategizing.
1: This is such a 3 a.m. Discord combo.
0: Yep, Red Panda saying, why does Chase sound like a hype man today? Chase, you the hype man today.
2: Yeah.
0: Tell him.
2: Good. But instead of the whole lava situation, why not a bath of acid?
0: But where would you get the acid?
2: You can mix them and make it, and it, bro, it literally eats away metal or any type of material.
0: See,
2: rather
0: now
2: than
0: we're cooking.
1: You can
0: now we're cooking.
1: Never mind.
0: We're cooking right now. Hold on. Sue is saying, just wait till May when the summer sun comes back. Yeah, then it'll be 800 degrees easy. Just gotta wait them out till June. June, bada bing, bada boom. Coach Kimpachi. Oh, he sent me a playlist. We were talking some hip hop stuff. You know what I mean? So yeah, we're talking about, like, cause those robots fought humans recently in cages, and we're just discussing how would you go about it, and if you had to, if it wasn't a cage fight, if the robot apocalypse happened, some type of iRobot Terminator type business were to transpire in our dunya, how would we handle it? I still think making the floors mad slippery would work to our advantage. If we could find a way to make the floors hella slippery.
1: Get out of here, bro. Get out of here.
0: There's mad obstacles. We put a bunch of stuff on the floor, throw a couple magnets here and there, some Legos, things to just obstruct them. Because what do they got, man? They got mobility. And they're probably running on some kind of, like, some sensors and some cameras, right? That's how they're seeing, through cameras.
1: Uh-huh.
0: So we just gotta, like, spray paint their faces.
1: No, you're actually right, though.
0: Bro, just some flash grenades. Some fog machines.
1: No, see, this is why we need you on the team.
0: Sensory deprivation. Just get some white noise going so they can't use echolocation, that type of thing. You know, we need to get their senses and their balance. And then we could just let them suffer, man. That's all I'm saying. MOGD is saying, okay, to be fair, if you don't want to lose the robot materials, he said, nuclear bomb. You
1: nuclear
0: know,
1: bomb is crazy.
0: I'll just call the homie. You know what I mean? Just make that happen. You feel me? He's just stopping them without dealing much damage. Okay, no, I see what you're talking about. This is if, like, military involvement type of thing happened. Sue is saying, that's what I'm saying, EMP gloves, because we can't use the guys. The guys? What do you mean? Like the boys from that TV show, the superheroes? Coach Kimpachi saying, I'll create human beasts that have animal powers. What are we talking about now?
1: We have lost the
0: plot. He is like, I'm just going to do some, like, crazy DNA science.
1: Morphing.
0: And create a man gorilla.
1: You know what I'll do as a food scientist? I'll saturate all of their oils. If they use unsaturated oil, I'll saturate all their oils.
0: Saturate.
1: Mess up their oil. Like,
0: they're just going to be bloated all the time.
1: What?
0: That's what I'm saying, right?
1: Fill them with horrible, horrible oil.
0: Sludge. They can't move no more.
1: Yeah, for them.
0: MOGD saying, funny how you talk about robots and sensory deprivation. They'll be connected to cameras and electronics. That's what I'm saying, man. They'll know when you blink, maybe not. There must be a way, man. I'm just saying, like, when you're in these situations, you gotta strategize. You gotta find ways. There's trial and error. Dude, if they had screen wipers, then we really need to jump the developer of this thing.
1: No, the developer actually needs help.
0: Like, he wanted the world to end.
1: Yeah, he just wanted this.
0: So windshield wipers on the eyes?
1: Yeah, you're unserious. You're unserious.
0: He's doing
1: bro.
0: Too much. Doing way too much. MOGD says, the real question is one gorilla versus 100 men. What do you think? I think the 100 men are winning.
1: Bro, the gorilla's nothing compared to what we know now.
0: Bro, 100 men? Dude.
1: They'd smoke the gorilla.
0: I think 50 men could do it.
1: Okay, chill out.
0: No, I do. I think it could happen, man. Sue is saying guns, but we've already established that they're bulletproof in this situation. But yeah, gang, let us know what you think. Hit us up, 724-42007. How would you combat the combatants?
1: Words, you know.
0: How would you do it? Ali Guava says, 100 radio stations versus MOGD. I won't lie, man. MOGD is winning that one. He'll find a way. Munir says, I feel like the solution was once shown in a Rick and Morty episode. Ooh, I feel, you know?
1: Oh my god!
0: Rick and Morty got solutions. Rick and Morty, they got solutions low key. Nuffle is saying hit him with a ray gun. Yeah, but where are we getting that, man? Where are we getting the ray gun? If you tell me where to get one, I'll try and make it happen. MOGD says I'd pay 49 people and Yusuf to take on a gorilla. How much you paying? That's what I want to know. Also, what's the reason for me? Look, I'm not gonna fight a gorilla unless I have a good reason. That's what I'm saying.
1: Because that's a child.
0: I respect gorillas. They're one of my favorite animals.
1: Yeah.
0: So unless I have a good reason to jump a gorilla with 50 other people.
1: The way you're saying jump a gorilla, bro, you know who's
0: that's what we're doing, bro. That's what we're doing though. If it's 50 versus one,
1: gorilla, yo.
0: If it's 50 versus one, what's it called? We're jumping them.
1: That's a jump. If there's any jumping,
0: you're proper jumping the guy. You know what I mean? Yeah. If I have a reason, then sure.
1: Mm.
0: Nadia's saying 100 radio station versus MOGD is so funny. She says, would you fight a gorilla for 800 reals? Nah.
1: 800? What do you think this is?
0: 800 reals to fight a gorilla?
1: Life-changing money. I could die.
0: And it's also, I feel like the money ain't worth it, man, to fight this majestic, beautiful creature. That's a living animal. I wouldn't do it for 50 million reals. I wouldn't fight a gorilla.
1: $50 million?
0: If the gorilla said something about my mom.
1: Boy, $50 million? I'll do it for free.
0: For free.
1: I want you to bring the 50 M's to me. What?
0: Yeah. What the if the gorilla gives me reason. But that's the thing, I can't imagine.
1: You know how you sound right now.
0: Wait, are you saying you would do it?
1: Huh? For 15 M's? That gorilla's getting wiped out of eternity, bro.
0: You would just fight a gorilla, man, for money.
1: I would lapse it. You fight another man in a cage because you're getting paid.
0: Yeah,
1: and
0: but
1: you're telling me you won't fight a gorilla because you're getting paid.
0: But the human, he's agreeing to this. He's consented to fighting for money, and he's also getting paid.
1: I'm not gonna lie, homie.
0: Nah, man. I feel like it's like that dude. There's that dude who's fighting the chimpanzee in the cage or something that he's advertising. That's the thing. I think it's animal cruelty. I don't think he should be fighting this chimpanzee. If it happens, I hope the chimpanzee whoops him.
1: Okay, look, I like gorillas, but I like 50 million.
0: That's all I'm saying. Make it give me a reason, and then I'm doing it.
1: Don't make me look like the bad guy,
0: dude. You said you're gonna fight an animal.
1: Okay,
0: a living sentient creature.
1: How many humans does it kill? I'm standing up for humanity.
0: Amen. It doesn't know any better. It didn't have cruel intentions. You know what I mean? So, if you like hurting animals, that's on you. You feel me? You know what I'm talking about?
1: Okay,
0: MOGD says the gorilla observed, and Nadia and eloquently. Wow, I mistake the word eloquently for Nadia. You hear that, Nadia?
1: Crazy.
0: That's how I see you.
1: That's your own brother, by the way.
0: Because Nadia's eloquent, you know what I mean? But he says,
1: not the same.
0: The gorilla observed and eloquently pointed out that Nadia is short, and now it's personal. But Nadia doesn't mind being short. That's the thing, it's not an insult for her. I remember somebody called Nadia short, and she was like, oh, thank you. Nadia says, for 50 million, though, you wouldn't fight the gorilla? I think Nadia thinks I'm dumb. I think most people think that it's a stupid choice to not fight the gorilla for 50 million.
1: Some people think.
0: But bro, look. Know. That money comes and goes.
1: 50 million doesn't come and go. I don't know who you
0: get. Our risk is McTwo.
1: You've gone on my nerves now, Yusuf.
0: I'm not fighting a gorilla. Right, I'll fight Mike Tyson. I'll fight John Jones for 50 million.
1: Listen,
0: a gorilla?
1: Oh, the red bar's looking so juicy right now.
0: The gorilla didn't do nothing.
1: Listen, I'm on my day off. I don't need to raise my cortisol.
0: The gorilla didn't
1: do nothing. John Jones.
0: For 50 for million, yeah?
1: But not better gorillas with 100 other men for 15 marinas.
0: Nope.
1: 15 mil come and goes.
0: I got morals.
1: When it comes, bring it my way if you don't want it.
0: I got morals. And I'm not going to tell you about it.
1: 15 million comes and goes.
0: Yeah. Our risk is maktoub. All right, yeah, what's meant for me won't miss me, and what's not meant for me, I don't want it. You feel me? You know what I'm talking about?
1: I don't feel you. No one feels you. I'm sorry. No one feels you, my boy.
0: Goodness. Coach Kimpachi says, I would die for that money. What's the point?
1: Oh my god.
0: You'll be dead.
1: Yusuf, you sound so well off right now.
0: Dude, no, what I'm saying is, you would die for 50 million.
1: I wouldn't do it. Like, I wouldn't do it. I don't need 50 mil. Like, I can get 50 mil tomorrow.
0: Okay, so you're telling me you would die for 50 million? What's the point?
1: Not die, but, like, that's enough to risk your life.
0: Okay, sure. Tell me to skydive. I'll do it.
1: I will punch you through the phone.
0: I'm not hurting an animal for any amount of money.
1: I'm not hurting an animal for 15 million. I'm not, oh my god,
0: I'm not
1: guys,
0: hurting an
1: I
0: animal for any amount of money. I don't care what anybody says. MOGD says, I think the whole hypothetical question is stupid. Ain't no way you said the animal doesn't know better. Chimpanzees are a menace. They are. They are. But I'm still not consciously.
1: Yeah, I'm not
0: going
1: to lie to you, bro. You can keep that opinion, bro.
0: Dude, I can't be the only one who feels this way. If you agree with me, hit me up. 724420007. Yasser is saying, gorilla strength is equal to 10 adults. You choose. Strength is one thing, but fighting skill is another thing.
1: Yeah, 100 men is 10 more than 10 men.
0: It's true. It's true. Hold on. Adi Guava says, the animals didn't consent to the fight. Ahmed, take the lead. Just fight for 50 million instead. Look, if you want to do it, I'll watch. I'll watch what happens. I'll take a video. I'll watch it in slow motion.
1: No. Listen. So him beating up your boy is not enough incentive. But then when I said I'll run from the tiger, I'm the bad guy. Yeah. You're unserious, bro.
0: I'm just saying.
1: So now you're the guy for standing there watching your boy get beat up.
0: If I have no choice, then I'm fighting. Okay, you know what I mean? Like, that's what it is. But if I have a choice,
1: I'm
0: not doing it for no money.
1: Such a wannabe logical. Like, such a wannabe Shakespeare. Like, oh my god, like, of invalidating the choices and evaluating all the consequences.
0: Dude.
1: Like, fight the gorilla, for God's sake.
0: Just say you like hurting animals. Just say it. Nafel is saying, let Pluto fight the gorilla, then we split the 50 mil. He's not standing a chance. Oh yeah, we could just take it after that.
1: You guys are...
0: Nadia says no one agrees with you. No one agrees with me?
1: No.
0: Ali Guava, come on, man. You sound like a man of sense. A good, a kind...
1: I don't care what sense I have.
0: Kind nature.
1: 15 doesn't come and go. 15 million? I don't have to work for the rest of my... My mother doesn't have to work for the rest of her life.
0: At the expense of a gorilla? At the expense of hurting another living thing?
1: Go.
0: Is that what we're saying? Hold up. I just got a WhatsApp message.
1: I don't think you understand, bro.
0: Hold up. Okay. One second. We got a message. Let me just finish up these messages. We got Nadia saying literally no one agrees with me on this topic. MOGD is saying as well, no one agrees with me. He's saying, okay, picture this, Yusuf. The gorilla stole fried chicken from Pluto. Nafal is saying he loves the energy. Ahmed sounds like a mad girlfriend who cannot take the breakup. Oof. Hey, man.
1: What did you do? No.
0: It's okay.
1: No. Say that again.
0: MOGD says that's beef from another level about the... Okay, if the gorilla stole the fried chicken from Pluto, that gives you incentive. He would do it for free in that case.
1: Listen. Someone said Ahmed sounds like a man girlfriend that wouldn't say it.
0: Hey man, I'm not saying nothing, but dear listeners, let me know, because we moved away from the topic overall. But let me know, because we were talking about robots initially. How would you deal with the robot apocalypse, and would you fight a gorilla for 50 million? I personally wouldn't do it, but bro, we do have to call our segment right there. We do have to call our segment right there. I will come back in just a little bit, but hit me up, dear listener, 724420007. Hey bro, it was good to have you on the show.
1: It was good to have you speaking about that.
0: Hey bro, it was always a pleasure. Always sure. A pleasure. Much love.
1: I want to say bye to the people.
0: Okay,
1: love
0: say
1: y'all,
0: goodbye.
1: And I'll be seeing you guys next week. Maybe not in the studio, maybe in the studio. You never know.
0: Who knows? We'll find out next week. And also next week, we might be out in the wild again. So stay tuned. Follow us on mindfm.om for any possible announcements. Like I said, it was good having you, brother. And we'll be back in a little bit.

is you'll never be bored on 90.4. This is the Sunset Drive. Thank you for tuning in. I'm your host, Yusuf, and it's just me and you, probably until the end of today's show. You heard Ahmed Platowski's voice earlier, but he was on a call. He couldn't make it today. Unfortunately, he probably won't be here next Thursday as well, but you will hear his voice. I'm not sure what Muscle Candid days he's on at the moment. I think Sunday he's going to be on Muscle Candid. I think, I'm not 100% sure. That's something you'll have to tune in to find out, inshallah. And we should be out in the wild next week as well. I believe it's going to be a Tuesday or Wednesday, but that's another one of those things. Follow us on omanfm.om if you'd like to know where we're going to be, if you want to pass by, if you want to say hi, if you go to the place where we're going to be at, then definitely pass through, because we would love to talk to you. We'd love to discuss your journey in the particular topics that we're going to be discussing, inshallah.

Allah. But enough about that. If you want to know more, follow us, OmanFM.om. Earlier, though, we were talking about something, I don't know, I feel like maybe is a bit polarizing, maybe is a little bit controversial. But somebody said, would you fight a gorilla for $50 million? Look, or reals, 50 million reals. Look, 50 mil is a lot of money. That's some life-changing money right there for just about anyone, even people who have 20 million, 30 million, for whatever. That's still life-altering money. I get it. And it seems to be an unpopular opinion that I wouldn't do it. It seems like just about everyone, except for Ali Guava, because I knew Ali Guava is a real one. You know what I mean? He said, he says, I'm broke, but hurting animals ain't cool. That's what I'm saying, man. I guess if it's some kind of self-defense situation, sure, do what you need to do. But to actively go ahead and harm another creature, just minding his own business, trying to exist in this dunya, that, by the way, is already cruel enough, for this creature to come in and attack you because he can benefit off of hurting you. I don't know about that. I don't know if it's worth it personally, but it seems like a lot of you guys would do it. And you know what? For that amount of money, I wouldn't really blame anybody for doing it. But personally, I can't allow myself to do such a thing. But that does bring me to this next thing. Y'all heard about this guy? That guy recently, he went viral because he said he was going to fight a chimpanzee. That was his whole thing. His name was Cole Wavy Johnson. He's a 24-year-old MMA fighter based in New Zealand. And it was all over the place. It was causing a lot of discussion online. There was a lot of debate regarding if what he's doing is moral or ethical. He said he wanted to hop in a cage with a chimpanzee. He said the chimpanzee was dying anyways. That was his thing. He was like, man, the chimpanzee's dying anyway, so might as well destroy it and put it in a cage. He really truly believes that he could defeat a chimpanzee in a fight. And he probably can. He's a trained fighter. Chimpanzees aren't trained. They're just strong and aggressive and agile and athletic. I think on a regular day, chimpanzee is getting that dub. But if you're trained, you know, it's not impossible for you to win. But he was arguing that he could most certainly win. And it was just this thing. It was a whole lot of insanity circulating online because of it. But there has been a development in that story. Turns out it was just a whole bunch of bogus. I was going to say hocus bogus. But it was a whole bunch of bogus because it was a virality stunt. He wanted to go viral. He claimed that there was this person who offered $500,000 to make it happen, which is not even a fraction of the type of money we were talking about. But he said he wouldn't have made it happen. This was all, by the way, just about a month ago, August 30th. He posted a video saying that the internet exaggerates the strength of a chimpanzee. He said the internet just wildly exaggerates it. And he actually thinks he could defeat a chimpanzee in a one-on-one fight. And, it exploded. And subsequently, he claimed that people began contacting him with offers, like I mentioned, $500,000 to make it happen in an unnamed country. That's how you know already this is a bad idea. They don't even want to name the country because they know this is illegal. This is an underground, illegal, multi-creature fight. So, I don't know. It's already a bad thing. He said that the arrangement collapsed because the supposed promoter wasn't legitimate. Of course he wasn't, because what legitimate promoter is going to allow this to happen? Johnson then claimed that another party approached him with an even larger offer. None of those offers were independently verified. And he went really far with this whole thing. Johnson began publicly describing the
what sounded like an actual event. He said it was going to happen September 11. There was a dedicated website. There was a countdown clock. There was talk of live stream, pay-per-view, and he claimed it would happen in a country that wasn't permitted to identify. And he gave really, like, surprisingly detailed descriptions of the alleged fight. He said it would take place outdoors in a large grassy enclosure. The chimp wouldn't have its teeth altered or anything like that. And people will be watching with tranquilizer darts in case something bad were to happen. That's what he was saying, right? And eventually, September 11 arrived. People went to the website. The countdown reached zero. There were reportedly about 1,482 people sitting in the site's live chat waiting to watch a man fight a chimpanzee. And instead of live streaming, he revealed that there was never a chimpanzee. He posted a photograph giving an inappropriate hand gesture, wearing a t-shirt that said, "Get rugged." And boom, you know, that's what happened. That was the whole situation. But everybody was talking about it. A lot of people were saying that this is animal cruelty. This is not the right thing to do. I agree with them, by the way. I didn't want to see this thing happen because poor chimpanzee did absolutely nothing. And he had backup. Come on. He was like, well, I'm going to have people with guns, tranquilizer guns, to make sure that this thing doesn't beat me. I feel like he knew he was going to lose. You know what I mean? MOGD is saying, notice until now I never clapped back at Ali Guava, nor replied, nor have I said before. I just can't win against him. Oof, Ali Guava, you hear that? Ali Guava has been taking shots at you, I'm not going to lie. And, you know, as far as I recall, you never responded. Interesting. He says, next week, sharing my writing quotes will explain why. And yes, I've been sharing writing quotes daily since Monday. This is the quote of today. This MOGD, by the way, mugged. He says, he had been told by his father that the man who is most dangerous to himself is the man who is most certain. Interesting. So you think that a person's absolute certainty is detrimental to one's safety? Is that what you think? Because I feel like I could argue the opposite. I feel like a lot of achieving is based on your belief that you can do it. I think when you believe you can do something with at least some large portion of certainty, that allows you to create the discipline, the habits, the strategies, the plans, the ability to take action effectively in the direction you want to go more efficiently. I think a lot of that is belief in yourself and some degree of certainty that you can achieve the thing, which is how I've gone about most of my bigger achievements in my life. I had to really believe that I could do it, and I had to be certain enough to take the necessary steps to do those things. So I do feel like it wasn't dangerous in my experience, but I would like to hear your reasoning for this quote, because I feel like there is some insightful wisdom to what you're saying. I just don't quite see the perspective yet. So if you wouldn't mind elaborating, I would love to know why you say that. Okay, you've continued. You said, that's a quote from my writing. If you believe something too much, sometimes you're blindsided by being wrong. A man who wanted a thing and constructed reasons for it was a man whose reasons were suspect. Okay, that was Tuesday's quote. Sorry for... Oh, this was this week. Yesterday's quote. Oh, 2 days ago's quote. Okay, cool. Look, I don't know if I fully agree here. Sure, you can have certainty and be blindsided by the grim reality of this dunya sometimes, but I don't think it was the certainty that was dangerous in and of itself. I actually think, okay, certainty maybe might not be the right word, but a
portion of certainty and belief in your own capabilities and in your ability to achieve something, I think is actually necessary for truly achieving what others might believe is impossible. You know what I mean? Emoji D is saying, it is the certainty of never questioning your belief. Again, everything is good in moderation. It's a good tool, but a bad master. Okay, now I see where you're going. I see where you're going with this, but I would like to hear a little bit more. Ali Guava is messaging in. He says, Emoji D is definitely writing a book about me. Emoji D, confirm or deny, is this book that you're writing about Ali Guava? Maybe some aspects of it. Maybe you're the antagonist in the MOGD story. So back to what I was saying about certainty. I think I need to redefine my idea of certainty, because I think some level of certainty is good. I don't know. That's just me. What do we think, dear listeners? Do we want to discuss this? Let me know. Do you think that this... How does this quote ring to you? How does it echo in your mind? How does it bounce off the walls of your skull? He had been told by his father that the man who is most dangerous to himself is the man who is most certain. Okay, so look, I do think that we should be at least moldable to a degree and open to changing our minds if the information you absorb sits right with you. I don't think we should be arrogant in our knowledge, and I don't think we should have absolute certainty in all of our information. I think we should be open to receiving new information and learning new things and possibly changing the direction of our thoughts based on the information that we're receiving. So perhaps you might be right here. You might be onto something with your quote. He says, no, why would I write about someone who is irrelevant to my life? No shade thrown. But it's the truth, Ali Guava. I didn't even know up until now that you guys are beefing. MOGD and Ali Guava, y'all should do a rap battle. I can provide the instrumental. We can make it happen. We should do a Usual Suspects and bring both of you in without knowing. That would be content right there. But yeah, I do see what you're saying, MOGD. I would like to know more about your train of thought with that sentence and why you strung it together in that way. Why is the man who is most dangerous to himself the man who is most certain? Please let me know. Hit me up, WhatsApp. And if any of y'all have any insights on that as well, you could message me at 724-42-007. I'm going to have a sip of my tea, enjoy some of this music, and I'll be back in a moment.

garner the strength of Jennifer Garner. When she was Electra, this resurrection is part of the journey I've been caught in. But more often than not, spending time just talking, locked in the toxins of my own creation. Mastered overthinking, peep the distinctions I graduated with. They somehow higher than sumo.

is you'll never be bored on 90.4. This is the Sunset Drive. Thank you for tuning in. I'm your host, Yusuf. And as I mentioned earlier, it's just me and you on this thriving Thursday evening right before the weekend commences. I'm sure a lot of you guys have already begun your weekends, and I hope it's going amazingly so far. Let me know what you're up to. You got plans for this evening? You got plans for the weekend in general? Is it an indoor weekend or an outdoor weekend? Are you adventurous or a home body? What are the new restaurants in town, the cafes that you'll be hitting up? Let me know at 724-422-007. Earlier, I was having a riveting conversation with MOGD regarding his sentence of the day, because it seems like he's writing a book and he wanted to discuss some of it. And his quote was, hold up. He said, this is the quote for today. He had been told by his father that the man who is most dangerous to himself is the man who is most certain. And we were just discussing that a little bit. I do think he has a point there, but I also think that there are situations where certainty, at least some level of certainty, can be beneficial to a person. And it also depends on what kind of certainty we're talking about. I think the ignorant certainty is where things become problematic. Like, you know, we've all seen on TV or the internet or even perhaps in person, those people who are like really racist, and they're just certain that because they were born with maybe lighter or darker skin or whatever, they're superior or inferior, or the other person is more superior or inferior, whatever it might be. And to have certainty in something so ignorant is actually extremely dangerous to society as a whole and to yourself. I don't know. I feel like it's also really dumb to be that certain about something that has no basis or meaning. But there are other situations where I think certainty is important. I think believing in certainty, in your capabilities, when you want to achieve something, helps pave the way to you actually achieving that thing. I think a lot of the time when people want to achieve something, but they don't believe they can do it, they don't have the motivation. They rely on laziness, or they operate on laziness, procrastination, self-doubt, and they don't end up accomplishing the things that they wanted to accomplish because they didn't believe. They had no certainty that they could do it. But I do believe that if it's humanly possible, then it's attainable by you as well. That's what I tell myself anytime something seems difficult. I look at the thing, whatever it is that I'm trying to learn, and I think, but other people have done this. Other people have done this and succeeded and achieved a level of mastery in it. And at one point, they were beginners. At one point, they were awful at this thing. And now they're incredible. But you got to be interested in order to do it. I think there's a level of obsession that a person needs to have in order to really, really achieve excellence in something. If it's not obsession, it's discipline. One or the other. And sometimes those two things work hand in hand, obsession and discipline. Passion without discipline doesn't really lead to anything other than perhaps a great ability to spectate. But if you want to become good at something, then you need to have the discipline to get up and do the thing even when you don't feel like it, or when you're not feeling it that day. When you're not good at it that day, you got to be able to try again. And I think that does take a level of certainty that you can eventually achieve it. Because if you're just doubting yourself along the way, dragging your feet, oh man, I'll never be able to do this. Oh man, I suck at this right now. Man, I just can't do it. Then you're probably right.
you're probably right, you can't do it. If you don't think you can do it, who am I to tell you that you can? But if you do believe in yourself, no one can tell you that you can't do it. There's a big difference in mentality when it comes to these things. Let me know what you think, though. Hit me up, dear listeners. I know it's the weekend, but I'm still at work. And this job is 100 times better when y'all are with me. So WhatsApp me, 7244-2007. M-O-G-D is discussing this with me here. Hold on, I just need to find where we last left off. He's talking about his story. He says the story takes this idea but implements it across different levels from person to institution. All is misled, and they are all confidently misled because they genuinely believe in the information they have and acting upon the information with the best of efforts. But what's the use of reaching an answer when the question asked is wrong? I have some quarrels with this sentence here, because I don't think a question can be wrong. I feel like if a question is asked, then there was a purpose to that question. But I could be wrong with that. I haven't really thought about it too deeply. But I do think that questions, no matter how dumb they might sound or how good they are, I believe that they all serve a valuable purpose. A question arises from a lack of information, a lack of knowing something. And I don't think a question can be wrong. Again, if you disagree with me, M-O-G-D, do elaborate and let me know what you mean exactly by that. He's also saying, this weekend I'm planning to automate a lot of my processes. I'll finally get into the projects I shelved for a while. Proud of you, man. That's awesome. It's awesome to have these types of plans. I hope you get to it, though. Like I said, it's really easy to procrastinate these things and leave them on the shelf because they're already there and it's the easier way. He says, that's not certainty. I think that's better described as dedication. Interesting. What I was talking about, dedication, ambition. Certainty is more about a belief or an information, or are you saying belief of an information? Judging things through a framework you grew too comfortable to leave. I get you. Too comfortable to question. And then he's saying, I'm wrong with something. You are wrong with that. In finance, for example, there are good questions and bad questions. Everyone can analyze something, but no one can reach a satisfactory conclusion. Bad questions, though. Can a question really be bad? Give me some examples of a bad question. That's what I want to know. Ali Guava is saying, Yusuf, neither you or I can win against robots. Also, once y'all believed you couldn't walk as a child, but now you can run. It's about mindset when it comes to certain things. I agree with you there. Also, you said neither you or I can win against robots. I don't know. Maybe speak for yourself, my brother. Because I feel like I can make it happen. I feel like it's not an impossible task. I just need to know that someone else could do it too. Because if another person can do it, then I feel like I could do it. But if I'm the first one to do it, I would probably be a little bit intimidated. If I was the first person to ever have to fight a robot hand-to-hand combat, I'd be like, man, no one's ever beat one of these things before. I guess I'm either going to have to prove that it's possible, or I'll be the first reason that people don't think it's possible. That's a tough position to be in, you know? There's so much pressure. But I don't know. I feel like I believe in myself enough. Hopefully, you know, I might die in like two seconds there, but it's not impossible. You get me? Anything is possible. If there's a will, there's a way. So let me know what your thoughts are, dear listeners. Please hit me up, 7244-2007. Are there such a thing as bad questions or wrong questions? How can a question be wrong? That's what I want to know. Can a question inherently be the wrong question? I can understand a wrongly worded question, but can a question be wrong or bad? That's a bad question right there. I don't think I've ever heard that. Like, I've never been in a class or a situation where someone's like, dude, what a awful question you just asked. Awful is different. It could be morally wrong. It could be ethically wrong. But can a question... You know what? This is taking up a lot of my brain space. So hit me up.
let us know. 7244-2007. MOGD is saying, I just came out from an analysis, so a bad question would be, what's the cost distribution between different products? The question can be wrong because it doesn't answer what you want it to answer. But does it answer something? Am I just being a really stupid devil's advocate here? Because I still am not convinced that it's the wrong question. Maybe the wrong direction. But I do kind of see what you're saying now. It can be wrong because you're looking for a specific answer, but the question maybe misdirects you a little bit, and it doesn't lead you to the type of answer that you need. I see that happening. But dear listeners, let me know. Hit me up, 7244-2007. I'm going to play some music. I'll be back shortly.

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need plaques, I want pictures on my wall. 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Everything's not a mind game. 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

close to. 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
2: 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With a lot in store. One thing I know for sure is you'll never be bored on 90.4.

0: This is the Sunset Drive. Thank you for tuning in. I'm your host, Yusuf.
1: And I is Chase.
0: In the place. So Chase actually wanted to hop on. He had something that he wanted to discuss with us this evening, probably for the last 25 minutes of the show, maybe just 20 minutes of the show. We'll see. We'll see how the conversation goes. Nadia is messaging in. She has a song request, which I'll pull up, inshallah.
1: Make us do more work, la.
0: Yeah, wow.
1: Make us. You know how the hassle it is to go through the system and how it glitches. Make us do it.
0: No,
1: la.
0: It's okay. It's cool. She started her weekend already.
1: Okay, what song is it? Maybe you can just sing it to Khalas.
0: Do you know that one song? Picture the morning, taste and devour. No. We rise early, pace up the hour.
1: There you go, though. Done.
0: It's a good. It's a good song. It's called Fatima.
1: By?
0: Kenan.
1: Oh, I think I might know this song.
0: It's a good one.
1: Wow, she has good song requests, Loki.
0: Yeah, I'm saying, Nadia got it like that. She says, work is good for the soul, guys. We ain't bums. I know. It is good for the soul, but if you truly believe that, why aren't you here?
1: Yeah.
0: She said, I wanna be on holiday today.
1: And talk about work as if I'm there.
0: But MOGD, earlier we were having a philosophical conversation about whether or not it's possible to ask the wrong question. What do you think?
1: There's no wrong question.
0: I mean, he says there's a wrong question.
1: There is a question in the wrong timing.
0: There can be that. I mentioned that. And there can also be like the wrong way to ask a question.
1: Yes, sometimes. Like wording, right?
0: Wording. But then there's also, if you're looking for an answer, there are questions that can misdirect you.
1: That's
0: if you
1: true.
0: Don't, if you don't ask the right question.
1: Yes, that's true.
0: You know what I mean? So that's what he's saying, because he studies finance and how it's an actual thing, having the wrong question and things like that.
1: But that's an accuracy thing. That's not a wrong or right thing.
0: Mm-hmm.
1: That's more of the wording being incorrect.
0: But
1: wrong,
0: yes.
1: In a general sense, I think there is no wrong. But it depends. Are you asking to just converse, or are you asking because you're looking for a specific answer? Like, I'll give you an example. There are questions that we ask that come naturally. Like, they're almost like embedded in us when we have a conversation. Mm-hmm. How are you?
0: Yeah.
1: How is your day? What did you get up to? Da, da, da, da, da, da.
0: Mm-hmm.
1: I'm not asking to know anything. I'm just asking so you can give me something so that we could build off of that and have a deeper conversation.
0: Mm-hmm.
1: But
0: small
1: then if
0: talk.
1: It's exactly. But then if it's like a question where it's like, what is the temperature of this thing, this boiling point, and you give me the answer, and then if I say that in a different way, it might not be the best, but I'm still gonna get the right answer, right?
0: Possibly.
1: But he's saying more of like, you want to know something about X, but you're asking about Y.
0: I mean, his thing is, he said this specifically. He said the question can be wrong because it doesn't answer what you want it to answer. You ask questions to reach an answer. If the question doesn't lead you to the certainty you want to reach, even though you went through the hardship of untangling it, was the question good or bad? Wouldn't it be easier to reach certainty through asking a better question? Yeah.
1: Yeah, but at the same time, don't you feel like you gotta go through all of those questions to get to the question you wanna ask? That's why in questions there is part A, part B, part C, no?
0: Yeah, I mean, I guess I feel like it's getting a little pedantic.
1: Yeah, I feel like it's a bit like we're getting like sidetracked.
0: A little bit. It's a little pedantic. Oh, we got Ali Guava saying, do y'all notice that Nadia never requests any songs by him? Him is the band, you know him?
1: Yeah.
0: Yeah. So, Nadia, what's that about? Nadia, why aren't you requesting him enough? Nadia's also saying, I've been at work since 9, guys. See, she says that. But can we verify?
1: Exactly. Can we go check the punch-in, punch-out situation?
0: Nadia says, wrong question, Ali Guava. Sue is saying, well, okay, so she says, not Chase being like, we will sing it, then you sing it, and he says, there you go. Nadia started her holiday week, I believe, lucky her. Do I look fat in this? Now think the answer to that. That is probably not a great question. Unless you're looking for brutal honesty.
1: I feel like it depends. This whole question thing is, like you said, pedantic.
0: Yeah, it's too, like, it's the question too itself, nuanced.
1: And it's too, like, broad.
0: Yeah.
1: It's not like, you need to niche this situation. Mm-hmm. What are we asking a question about? What are the grounds that we're laying here on the premise of this question? Mm-hmm. You know what I mean? Like, I feel like it's like saying, like, it's just too open. Open-ended.
0: It could be. It could be. But speaking of right or wrong, there was something that's been circulating on social media that you wanted to discuss recently. And it's been making news bulletins, CCTV pictures pointed at cashiers at grocery stores. Just chilling, doing their thing. A lot of times they're online cashiers. And then you'll see somebody come up to them. And as they're paying, they're doing so in a way that's not very dignifying. Where they'll pull the money out of their wallets and just throw them at the cashier. They'll just take the cash, toss it at the cashier. And then sometimes the cashier will just throw the money back.
1: Yeah.
0: Have you seen that?
1: Yeah, I've seen that.
0: They'll just throw the money, or they'll pick it up, they'll take their change and just throw it right back at them.
1: Yeah.
0: Like, kind of, you know, this retaliation.
1: Yeah, yeah, yeah.
0: You know
1: what I mean?
0: You don't
1: treat me like that type of sitch.
0: And a lot of the rhetoric online is that, how come, like, a lot, because the videos that are being circulated, they are expats, right?
1: Yeah.
0: They're expats here in Oman who are treating the Omanis in that way. But I don't think that's the right angle to take it from. I think the angle is more, why is anybody treating anybody like that?
1: Yeah, yeah, you know? Yeah, definitely.
0: Even if it was the opposite, I would feel just as strongly. If it was an Omani with an expat cashier throwing their money.
1: Same, is
0: it's
1: wrong.
0: It's wrong one way or another.
1: Yeah, 100%.
0: Whether it's
1: both
0: Omani,
1: ways.
0: Yeah, if it's somebody from whatever country tossing money at an Omani guy, or someone tossing that from the same country, let's say they're both from whatever country, they're both Swedish, right? And one throws money at the other, and then the other one can...
1: On a human basis.
0: On a human basis. You shouldn't be treating people in any type of way that's not dignified, no matter where you or they are from.
1: That's very true. And I feel like... you know what's actually crazy? Before I just say what I wanted to say. Do you know that it's actually against the law here in Oman to do such a thing? It's because it's almost like you're basically insulting the currency.
0: Oh, yeah, because you're tossing the money.
1: And and like the picture on the money and everything, like it's as if it's a, you know what I mean? Like it's deep. Like, why can't you just hand it over? Like, what is so enabling that you need to toss it? Like, you know what I mean? So, like you said, it doesn't matter on what front it is, whether it's Omani to not expect or expect to Omani. I don't feel like that should be, like you said. But I, at the same time, I feel like some people are saying that some of these videos are fake. But why would someone fake these types of videos? That's what I'm curious about.
0: Maybe to go viral?
1: To have these controversial situations?
0: Yeah.
1: Man, social media, I don't even understand anymore, bro.
0: Yeah, it's
1: such a
0: weird
1: performative
0: place.
1: Platform.
0: How do we know anything is real anymore?
1: Yeah, with AI, fam?
0: Man, it's getting crazy. It's getting real.
1: It's getting real.
0: Some of the videos you see, if you don't have a good eye for the realism of a situation, like, you know, the other day I saw a video of a bear getting closer to a moose and the moose's baby.
1: Mm-hmm.
0: And the bear got really close and then attacks.
1: Mm.
0: Something about it felt a little unnatural in terms of reaction.
1: Mm.
0: And... you know, it attacks the baby, the moose comes and smacks the bear with his horns, and the bear flips over and runs away, scared. For a second, I was like, this could be real, because the physics, they work.
1: Were there, yeah.
0: Yeah, like the moose's horns, it hit him, and then there
1: the
0: were movements.
1: Right, yeah,
0: there
1: yeah.
0: were movements in the fur that made it seem like physically this could have been recorded, actually. But things like reaction time and... just tiny
1: yeah.
0: things. If I haven't seen a lot of animal videos in my life, I could have easily fallen for it.
1: Mm.
0: But because I love animals, I've been watching animal documentaries and movies and the Animal Planet Channel, whatever, Discovery Channel, National Geographic, all of these. I've been watching them since I was young. It was how I passed the time.
1: Literally screensaver.
0: Yeah.
1: At some houses, it was literally like a screensaver.
0: Exactly. So because of that, I understand some level of physics when it comes to animal interactions and how some animals react and how some animals don't. And something about it just felt ever so slightly unnatural. And because of that, I was like, could this be AI? But I didn't get any confirmation. It could have also just been real. I don't know.
1: But no, the reflect, like, I feel like when it's a questionable situation, it is worth like figuring it out, you know? And I feel like they should have a AI identifier where you could copy paste a link and just be like, is this AI? And just have a very quick answer being yes or no. You know what I mean?
0: Nadia mess. She said, "Moose with the fur." What you talking
1: Tall
0: about?
1: girl looking at her. She hit the floor. Yeah, that's the song she's
0: Yeah, that's
1: doing.
0: the one that she's referencing.
1: Now,
0: And
1: but you know what's crazy? Yesterday I was having a deep conversation with my dad about AI music because he was almost like referring like, "Yo, your days are like you're on borrowed time with," and I was like, "What do you mean, bruv?" And he was like, "Like you're basically like your time is limited as an artist because soon, before you know it, like you've got all these AI music and they're generating."

0: what if AI music is going to be so rapidly available to the point that us humans start listening to this so much that we kind of adapt and become better? It's almost like it's raised the bar, like, of what's normal. You know what I mean? Because the thing is, AI music, even though it's AI music, their music are intentional. There's no mumbling. There is no, like, just talking about nonsense. You get me? There is a topic. And I feel like that's why they're also doing well, other than obviously them studying it and taking a mathematical angle and with their rhythm and understanding a human span and all of that deep stuff. I feel like, put that aside, when you listen to AI music, there is a topic. And like from the first four bars, you know the agenda of the song. But with a lot of these AI, like people music, they don't make music anymore with like intention. It's more like, I'm in a club and a bit, you know what I mean? It's very like, it's very lifestyle.
1: Yeah. It's very just anyone can listen to this. And because that's the goal. They, I think a long time ago, what happened was these big record labels were thinking, how can we make just music that anyone in the world, no matter what language they speak, could enjoy in their nightlives or whatever.
0: Exactly.
1: Play in their cars and look cool or whatever. So they were just like, you know what? If we stop raising the bar with all of these actually good musicians and just stay at a stagnant place of whackness.
0: I swear.
1: Just pure whack lyrics, decent melodies, good beats. That's the beat, the bass, and all of them. Heart of the song. The music can say trash, absolutely nothing, put it out there. Now the bar is so low that this is the norm and people will just accept it, and you don't have to try, you don't have to worry about an artist falling off anymore or losing sales, because now they're just consistently bad, but that's their best, that's their peak. And they're like, oh, he's great for his time. That's what I figured.
0: And then he has a full-on cult following and everything.
1: Because I listen to some of these big rappers, and I think to myself, with all of the talent that's out there, this is the most popular? This is ridiculous. Like, it's actually surreal.
0: I know.
1: You start to think, what the heck is going on here?
0: Are we all like, is this something in our ears? Like, are we programmed? Yeah, why? Are we on some other thing?
1: And people are being affected by this. I think it's contributed to so much delinquency around the world.
0: 100%.
1: And people just thinking that it's cool to do drugs and sell drugs and to enter a life of crime and guns and violence and objectification of women, all because the rapper they idolize talks about it like it's nothing. And that's what they do.
0: And just because of the fact that they're repeating these lyrics, they're almost like believing it as if it's their life. Yeah. Suddenly man thinks, man lives in Sib and he thinks he's Pablo Escobar. Yeah. Like, relax, you get me? And it's just because of these nuances that are being out there. I'm telling you, bruv. Mm-hmm. But
1: real quick, I have some messages. Yeah, yeah. I just want to get to these. So we got Wifey in the building. She's tuned in. She says she's one of those listeners for the AI. She listens to some. And bro, I have heard some surprisingly good.
0: They are. Don't get
1: some of them are like surprisingly good. I remember we were driving to Dubai once, and she played some like I was listening. I was like, oh, I remember specifically because he was singing, and I thought to myself, this is the first time in a really long time I heard someone sing in this style with lyrics that were decent.
0: Mm-hmm.
1: I was like, could you send me the link to that? I actually want to send it to Chase, because we always talk about how nowadays nobody is singing with good lyrics.
0: Yes.
1: But then as I was listening really intently, I was like, that part sounded a little bit AI.
0: This guy didn't take a breath.
1: Yeah, and then I asked her, I was like, is this AI? And we found out that this isn't a whole AI page. And then when you listen to more of the songs on this AI page, you find the little things like, oh, okay, this is repetitive. They obviously used a prompt and they're repeating this one common theme, right? You could kind of see it only when you've listened to a few of those songs.
0: That's the thing, most AI artists, if you notice, they're on one vibe, like, yeah, they're almost one umbrella of emotion or feel. And I listen to some AI music as well to kind of like gauge what's going on here, you know what I mean? Mm-hmm. And I notice, like, once I've started doing deep research, that some of these AI accounts that generate 42 million monthly streams are actually handled by labels.

0: labels. Because think about it, a label, some artists are a liability. You know what I mean? Say it how it is. Some of these artists are like they're loose cannon. You know, they have issues and they're out here doing the most instead of focusing on making music. So I feel like on a business perspective, I could see how creating a AI avatar artist, whatever you want to call it, and you're literally in control of everything. Like this, you can generate, you can batch create music and make so much money back. And yeah, like it's just crazy. So I get it, but I feel like music has always been a human thing. And I feel like that's the argument in the end of the day.
1: I don't think AI music will ever replace the value of a human made song, because there are things that, I mean, this might be possible later on, but at this moment, there are things that AI still can't do. You know, I've found that AI can't do multi-syllable rhyming.
0: Interesting.
1: It can't do it because it relies on the phonetic rhyme. You'll rarely see AI rhyme with the same type of dialect a person can use based on their own accent that they've developed over time.
0: I see.
1: Sometimes they can't if you're like make this like a British song or something, or if you listen to like those AI UK drill songs. Sometimes you'll see like they're rhyming a few words that are
0: More than one syllable, yeah.
1: no, more on the UK dialect,
0: Okay,
1: right? Like
0: I
1: they
0: got
1: can
0: you.
1: rhyme loser with scuba, you
0: But
1: know,
0: because of the because the
1: it's
0: act
1: loser
0: the
1: and scuba, right? So they can do it, they can make it happen, but because it's specifically made to be that way. But I've never heard well-made multi-syllable rhyming by AI. I haven't heard it.
0: Which shows you
1: So,
0: whoever's doing these prompts is not a bad rapper, first of
1: yes.
0: all.
1: We got Nadia. She says AI could never make Kanan. Could never make the song Fatima. She really wants to listen to the song. So I think we'll try to find it. Hold on. MOGD was saying, there was also, he was still talking about if a question was wrong or not, which we can get to maybe on another day. But he says, honestly, some AI music is great. Some music is so crazy, like the mix is crazy. I thought there was no way, but it ended up being AI. It's more like AI assisted. I think they generate it, then tune it at the end. And then he says, guys, I'm tuning off. No good topic. W topic. I don't listen to songs, mostly just music. I still don't know what you mean by that. He said that a few times. I don't listen
0: What?
1: to songs, I listen to music.
0: As in, he doesn't listen to specific artists, he just listens to music, or he means he just listens to instrumentals and he doesn't listen to
1: Yeah,
0: music.
1: please clarify what you mean by that, because I don't fully get it. In the meantime, though, let me just find Nadia's song because we might not have time to get to it before we have to play the weekly recap. So let me just. Fatima.
0: While he does that, make sure to check us out at omanfm.om. Check out our Instagram page. We've got all amazing stuff, and we've got new shows like Nighttime Riff by our homeboy Irfan. And yeah, tune in. There's a lot of exciting stuff as well that plays over the weekend from the morning until the night, like just random at random times. So check it out.
1: Yeah, do check it out, and also check out Chase underscore music
0: My G.
1: on Instagram if you want to check out some of Chase's songs, his content, and if you want to keep up with the songs that he's dropping. Any drops coming up soon?
0: Yeah, I'm always dropping, bro.
1: Always
0: You can
1: dropping.
0: assume every
1: New
0: th
1: song?
0: new song every 3 weeks. I'm dropping
1: Mmm,
0: something. I'm trying to be a
1: tell.
0: consistent,
1: Let's
0: so.
1: get it. So do give him a follow, Chase underscore music on Instagram. I'm gonna sign off now because I want Nadi to be able to hear this song and I don't want it to be interrupted. So yeah, OmanFM.OM will be back next week, inshallah, from 4 to 7 p.m. every weekday to accompany you on your Sunset Drive exclusively on 90.4, your nation station, Oman FM. Do you know the slogan?
0: Yeah.
1: Remember to stay kind, stay hydrated, and you're never fully dressed.
0: Without a smile.

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1: 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Welcome to Weekly Recap. This week, we look at the key decisions coming out of the latest Council of Ministers meeting, His Majesty Sultan Haitham bin Tariq's visit to Duqm, new opportunities for Omani sporting talent, and a 20 million rial plan to develop vocational training. We also have an important Hajj registration reminder and highlights from a busy week here on Oman FM, including Sunset Drive live from Al Bayan College, Oman's new fintech strategy.

Amami Technology heading to Uzbekistan and visits to UTAS and the Oman Health Exhibition. I'm Talal Shahri. This episode is produced by Hazam Raisi. And let's jump right in to Weekly Recap. His Majesty Sultan Haytham bin Tariq presided over a Council of Ministers meeting at Al Husn Palace in Salalah this week, and there were several decisions worth going through. Starting with the economy, the Council reviewed the preliminary projected outcomes of the 2026 state budget, with an emphasis on keeping Oman's fiscal policies able to respond to external changes and economic fluctuations. One of the main announcements was a new long-term plan to grow Oman's non-oil trade balance, which is due to begin in 2027. The idea is to increase domestic production and make greater use of Oman's own raw materials, while also taking advantage of the country's ports, infrastructure, geographic location, and its trade agreements with other countries. Healthcare was another major area of discussion. His Majesty approved a proposal to establish specialized industrial clusters for pharmaceutical and medical devices within Oman's economic and free zones, reaching 1.5 million square meters. The aim is to manufacture more of these products locally and strengthen the country's pharmaceutical security. And another new program will launch at the beginning of 2027. This one focused specifically on business and investment environment. It will look at improving Oman's competitiveness, attracting more local and foreign investment, and improving the services provided to citizens, residents, and investors. There was also discussion around the municipal council elections coming up in December. His Majesty directed a comprehensive review of the powers and responsibilities given to municipal councils, including how their work integrated with that of the governors. He also called for broad participation in the elections and stressed the importance of choosing candidates with the right experience and capabilities. And following another busy Kharif season in Dhofar, His Majesty called for tourism services and facilities to continue developing to keep pace with growing visitor numbers, with government, the private sector, and local communities working together. The regional situation was also discussed, with the Council reaffirming Oman's position of constructive neutrality, dialogue, and political solutions, alongside respect for the sovereignty of states and good neighborly relations. And finally, His Majesty reviewed the outcomes of his recent visits abroad and directed authorities to make full use of the agreements and understandings reached during those visits, particularly where they can help increase trade, develop Omani exports, and contribute to the growth of the national economy. His Majesty Sultan Haytham bin Tariq went on a field tour this week of several wilayas in Al-Wusta and South Ash-Sharqiyya, looking at development projects, services, and the economic and tourism potential of the two governorates. On Wednesday, that included a visit to the Special Economic Zone at Duqm and the port of Duqm, where His Majesty reviewed the projects underway and plans for the next stage of development. There are some significant numbers when we're looking at Duqm. Committed investment in the zone has reached 8.8 billion riyals by the end of June, compared with 3.6 billion in 2021. That's an increase of 141% in 5 years. The Duqm refinery has also increased its production capacity to 255,000 barrels per day, while the Dydrock completed around 1,340 projects between 2020 and the end of 2025. His Majesty directed officials to continue making use of Duqm's assets and strategic location, with the aim of strengthening its position as an economic and logistics hub and attracting further investment from Oman and abroad. There's a lot of work underway to make Duqm more of a complete place for the growing number of people living and working there. Duqm University College has begun its first academic year, while healthcare is being expanded with a new emergency building and kidney dialysis unit at Duqm Hospital, as well as a cardiac unit and additional medical specialties at Badr al-Sama Medical Center. There's also continued work to attract projects in green hydrogen, tourism, commerce, and logistics, alongside the larger industrial area investments already based there. At the end of the visit, His Majesty described Duqm as a promising zone with access to the seas of the world and one of the pillars of Oman Vision 2040. Here are a couple of updates from Omani football and sport this week. Starting with the Arabian Gulf Cup in Jeddah, Oman opened its campaign with a 1-1 draw against Iraq on Wednesday. Iraq took the lead very early, with Mohamed Qasim scoring in the 6th minute, and Oman went into halftime a goal behind. The response came in the 67th minute through Nasser Al-Rawat.

0: Al-Fatahi, who broke down the left before finishing to bring the Red Warriors level. That gives Oman and Iraq 1 point each from their opening Group A match. Their next match is going to be playing against Saudi Arabia this Saturday at 10 p.m. You can stay up to date with the Gulf Comp by tuning in to Jumpstart weekdays from 8:30 till 9 a.m. with coach Fahim Hamza, a coach at the Juventus Academy and a former goalkeeper, as well as our football analyst. Be sure to tune in on 90.4 Oman FM.
1: Can we look too much into this game and saying they can't pull it off? I don't think so. I think they can still do great. They can still progress. I mean, it's a tournament of five games.
2: Yeah.
1: So you play three plus the semi and then the final. And anything can happen. And with previous results, like I was explaining, if Oman gets to the semi-final, you cannot count them out.
2: Yeah.
1: Because at this point, they only really need to win one game. Mm-hmm. And then I think they'll be secure.
2: So our next match is going to be against Saudi, inshallah.
3: Another scary team.
2: Yes.
3: Yeah.
2: They're going to be, yeah, at home. So in their country.
1: But on paper.
2: Country.
1: On paper, Saudi is scary. On paper. But when it comes to the football game itself,
2: yeah,
1: Oman can't beat Saudi. Because I've seen in the past, Saudi super, super strong. And then they come against an Omani team that you wouldn't expect to pull a result. And Oman does it. So they can actually do it. But that is on the basis of the Gulf Cup. But if Oman was to play Saudi, let's say, in the world stage, it's a whole different scenario.
0: Looking a bit further ahead while still in sports, the Ministry of Culture, Sports and Youth is preparing to launch a new national program aimed at finding young sporting talent across Oman and developing them from an early stage. The idea is to create one system connecting schools, sports clubs, federations and committees, with talent identification centers in the governorates, special training for those identifying athletes, and even an overseas scholarship program for outstanding talent. It's a long-term project. The current establishment phase runs through 2026, followed by expansion through 2030, and a final phase focused on sustainability through 2035. Interestingly, the program doesn't have its final short name yet, and the ministry wants the public to help choose it through a campaign called "The Program is National and We Choose the Name Together." So the plan here is to identify promising Omani athletes, give them a clear development pathway, and ultimately produce more athletes capable of competing at regional and international levels. You can help choose the name by heading over to the official channels of communication from the Ministry of Culture, Sports and Youth. Oman is putting 20 million riyals into developing its vocational training system over the next 5 years. The Ministry of Labor's new plan runs from 2026 to 2030 and includes 20 projects aimed at upgrading vocational colleges, modernizing their facilities and laboratories, updating diploma programs, and expanding the range of specializations available. The Ministry wants stronger links between vocational colleges and the private sector, so training can respond more quickly to the skills companies actually need, and students can get more practical workplace-based experience. There's already been quite a bit of activity this year. During the first half of 2026, vocational colleges ran 71 training courses for more than 1,000 people. They introduced 6 new institutional policies and signed 5 strategic cooperation agreements. The colleges currently offer professional diploma programs for general education diploma graduates, as well as professional competency programs for job seekers who completed grades 10 and 11. And the goal over the next few years is to make those pathways much more closely connected to employment, particularly in technical fields, where Oman wants to develop more national expertise and reduce reliance on expatriate workers. Here's a quick Hajj registration reminder for anyone who's planning to perform Hajj next year. The Ministry of Endowments and Religious Affairs says registration for the 1448 after Hijrah Hajj season will open for citizens and residents in Oman from September 28th until the 11th of October 2026 through the official Hajj electronic system. The ministry has stressed that Hajj companies are not allowed to interfere with the initial registration process. Applicants who are selected will later choose their Hajj company themselves through the system. For those given first priority, notifications and company selection will take place between the 21st of October and the 11th of November, with further rounds for second and third priority applicants later in November. And one important point, applications submitted before the registration opens, after the deadline, or without the required documents will not

0: considered. So if you are planning to apply, registration will open next Monday, the 28th of September, and you'll have until 11th of October to complete it through the official Hajj system, www.hajj.om. And here's what's been happening on Oman FM. This week, we took Sunset Drive out of the studio on Tuesday and Wednesday, broadcasting live from Al Bayan College with Yusuf, Pluto, and Nadia, joined by Al Bayan student Aisha Zajali, who you may also know from Jumpstart, as our newest resident teenager. They spent the 2 days meeting students and lecturers around campus, including Nadia's conversation with English teacher Afrah Al-Qiyudi about helping foundation students make the transition into university life, from attendance and time management to simply knowing when to ask for help. Al Bayan is only the start. We'll be taking the station to more universities over the coming weeks, with GU Tech next up next Tuesday and Wednesday. You can find several of their interviews on our SoundCloud at omanfm.lm, and you can tune into Sunset Drive weekdays, 4 to 7 p.m. on 90.4 omanfm.
1: And so how has it been? Like, what's your experience been with the students here?
2: Amazing, and I'm still learning. Actually, I'm still learning, and I believe that students, like foundation students, are really motivated and curious, and I love that. And my role is to keep them like with that nice and energy. So during these years, what I remember isn't only their grades, but I remember the moments where I met them after finishing the foundation, and they would meet me and they would tell me all about like the situations we had together, and they would thank me for everything. Well, I don't remember what I did for them, but they would remember every detail. So that's so nice and yeah. So emotional. Yeah.
1: It shows you had an impact on their lives.
2: Yeah. And they would always thank me because in their academic studies, like, they're doing well. And I'm really happy to hear that from them. Yeah.
0: At the station this week, we looked at the launch of Oman's National FinTech Strategy and the Oman FinTech Gate. Ghad Al-Kharousi from the Central Bank of Oman joined us to explain what's changing and what it could mean for our many startups and entrepreneurs, and how the new FinTech Gate will work for companies looking to enter the market. You can find the whole interview on our SoundCloud, onomfm.om. Speaking of regulations, FinTech develops very quickly. It's very fast. And how can you create flexibility for companies to innovate while still protecting consumers, cybersecurity, and financial stability if you can't put the regulations in on time?
3: So let me start by saying that we at the Central Bank of Oman, we do not see innovation and regulation as sort of opposing forces. Rather, we see it as robust regulation would create the trust that allows the responsible innovation to scale. So our approach is mostly based on how proportionate is the innovation. This is assisted by certain initiatives like the FinTech Regulatory Sandbox, for example, which acts like an important bridge between regulation and innovation. And it allows those FinTech companies that are proposing new and innovative business solutions to test their services in a very controlled environment, with defined limits, close supervision, and real regulatory engagement. We have operated around 4 sandbox cohorts so far, and the National FinTech Strategy proposes expanding the testing capabilities to accommodate responsible innovation in other defined areas. So this helps innovators understand regulatory requirements much better and allowing regulators like us to observe new technologies and identify the risks in order for us to adopt these approaches whenever they are applicable.
0: This week, Tuqa spoke to Sanan Mawali, a therapist and counselor, who says one of the hardest parts of counseling is learning how to hold space without absorbing everything you hear. She reflects on going home, still thinking and even dreaming about sessions, and why separation looks different for every therapist. Find the whole interview on our SoundCloud, onmfm.om.
4: I know empathy is very essential to your work, but sometimes, let's say you have 3 to 4 sessions back to back, and you have clients telling you stories about abuse, bullying, anxiety. It's really difficult not to absorb all that and take it home with you.
5: Yeah.
4: How do you deal with it?
5: I remember in the beginning of my career, when I first started, it would be hard to separate. Like, I would go into a session, three to four sessions, and I'd go home and I'll be thinking about it and I'll be dreaming about it. And I remember talking to my boss and supervisor, and they're like, Saru,

0: have to learn how to separate. Mm-hmm. And separating could look different for every therapist. For some, it's working out. For some, it's literally internally setting intentions and reminding yourself, like, you know, when you're holding space for someone. And being empathetic doesn't necessarily mean you have to carry the weight of all the emotions that you're mm-hmm. listening. But does it affect you? Sometimes, yes. But we learn to separate mm-hmm. and just hold space without carrying everything.
1: That's wonderful.
2: Tuka Lawati was at the University of Technology and Applied Sciences for a look at its 2026-2030 strategic plan, speaking with Dr. Khalid Al-Abri and Dr. Sara Al-Bahlani about new academic developments, research, innovation, and the university's plans for the next few years. You can find the whole report on our SoundCloud at omanfm.om.
3: I'm Dr. Khalid Al-Abri. I'm the Assistant Vice Chancellor in the University of Technology and Applied Science, Muscat. Holding this event is an important milestone for the university, since we have already done with the first strategic plan. And in that strategic plan, we established the structure of the university and some required infrastructure to move to the next stage. And this year, in 2026, we have launched the second strategic plan of the university. And in this, we have actually so many improvement action that will take place. So the university actually seeing that it's an important step to share it with the media, and we share it publicly.
4: And what is the main message of the university?
3: The main message, actually, the university has a clear vision that's to lead the education in technology and applied science. And now the university is on the right path, and the required effort for the next stage is very high, and we need actually to have a very strong collaboration with the industry as well as with the other higher educational institutions.
2: This week, I spoke with Zuwain Al-Kindi, technical sales lead at Humani Asami Raqbana, ahead of the Humani Technology Company's participation in ICT Week Uzbekistan. 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Find the whole interview on our SoundCloud at omanfm.om. Why is Central Asia, and Uzbekistan in particular here, an interesting market for the Humani technology companies, especially your Humani tech company?
5: To be honest, what I've noticed being here in Uzbekistan is a lot of the type of activity. There's, you know, a very interesting sort of level of activity in relation to digital transformation and the different, you know, growing technology ecosystem here. And a lot of the changes that are happening are similar to Oman, actually. So the type of transformation we're seeing in Oman around, you know, digital government specifically, and improving public services, and, you know, trying to adopt all these emerging technologies. And when there is similarity, that means there is opportunities, right? So something like, so for example, here in Oman, let's say we're looking into investing in emerging technologies, AI, they have the same, they could have either the same organizations, and we could partner together in those. So this creates opportunities, not only, of course, commercially, but, you know, exchanging knowledge and partnerships to meet all kinds of organizations, whether in AI, integration, specialized technology solutions. And we combine that knowledge together to help each other out, whether here, whether in Oman or in Uzbekistan.
2: Nadia caught up this week with Ilham Sadat, founder of Future Education, ahead of the first Oman Lego tournament. There's an interesting format to this one. Every team pairs one parent with one child, using Lego to work on problem solving, patience, and focus, while getting families to actually build something together. Sounds like a lot of fun. You can find the whole interview on our SoundCloud at omanfm.om.
1: This Oman Lego tournament is happening. What does that entail? What does it mean? And can you describe what's going to happen at this event?
6: The Oman Lego tournament is engaging with two really exciting concepts. One of them is Lego, and the other one is football. Recently, Lego, the brand, they released these sets featuring football icons, and I thought this is a great moment for families to get together and to challenge themselves and to work on something really meaningful, which is building this Lego set.
1: And how is the tournament going to be set up? Like, what can parents and families expect once they go to this tournament?
6: The structure of these teams is based on family teams. So we have one kid and one parent, which is something really exciting for the families to experience.
2: And finally, Tuqa visited the 15th Oman Health Exhibition and Conference at OCEC, which brought together 120 exhibitors, 10 country pavilions, and more than 5,000 visitors. She spoke with some of the exhibitors about what they were showcasing and some of the latest developments in healthcare. You can find the whole report on our SoundCloud at omanfm.om.
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7: We're currently participating in Oman Health Exhibition to present some of the companies that are located in Khaza'an, specifically in pharmaceutical industries. Khaza'an currently has 16 contracts or companies that are going to establish their facilities within pharmaceutical industries. Some of them, they would manufacture medications. Some of them, they would be in secondary packaging. And the whole idea is to increase the participation of pharmaceutical participation in Oman's presence. As for the contribution of 2040 Vision, during COVID, there has been a shortage in medication supplies in the Sultanate, and currently the ministry, as well as Oman as a whole, they focused on increasing the investment opportunities when it comes to the pharmaceutical industry.
2: And there you have it. 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I'm Talal Al-Shahri, and as always, this episode was produced by Hazama Raisi. Have a lovely weekend.
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1: Hello, this is Tuqa Lawati. The 15th Oman Health Exhibition and Conference wrapped up after 3 days at the Oman Convention and Exhibition Center. This year's edition ran from September 21st to the 23rd. It featured around 120 exhibitors and 10 country pavilions, with organizers expecting to see more than 5,000 visitors. And this wasn't an exhibition aimed only at doctors. It was open to the public as well as healthcare professionals, investors, manufacturers, and suppliers. Visitors were offered free health screenings and medical consultation, speak directly to healthcare providers, and explore eye care, physiotherapy, dental services, medical equipment, and diagnostics. I attended the final day, and while some booths were there to offer services directly to visitors, others gave a look at parts of healthcare we don't normally see as patients, including how medicines and medical devices are regulated and Oman's efforts to manufacture more pharmaceutical products locally. Here's what some of the exhibitors had to say.
2: Hi, we are here at the Khazayin Economic City booth. I'm here with Khadija. Could you please tell us about your participation here at the Oman Health Exhibition, and how does your participation tie into Oman Vision 2040?
3: We're currently participating in Oman Health Exhibition to present some of the companies

0: companies that are located in Khaza'an, specifically in pharmaceutical industries. Khaza'an currently has 16 contracts or companies that are going to establish their facilities within pharmaceutical industries. Some of them, they would manufacture medications. Some of them, they would be in secondary packaging. And the whole idea is to increase the participation of pharmaceutical participation in Oman's presence. As for the contribution of 2040 Vision, during COVID, there has been a shortage in medication supplies in the Sultanate. And currently, the ministry, as well as Oman as a whole, they focused on increasing the investment opportunities when it comes to the pharmaceutical industry. And Khaza'an offers a specific area where it promotes for and makes it easy for different investments, domestic and foreign, to come and start their facilities, whether it's a warehouse facility, manufacturing facility, within its premises. And right now we're here to present some of the companies that we've signed with, and they're currently establishing their facilities, some that are still in the design phase, others that are working on the construction of their facility. And we're also here to promote Khaza'an's pharmaceutical sector and see if there are more investment opportunities that we could bring into the Sultanate to enhance the sector and fulfill the 2040 vision.
1: 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And also the products what we have, these are all multivitamins. These are all health supplements, you know, of various categories for hair, nails, skin, for the overall this one. And Muscat Pharmacy as well, they are our distributors. 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And as such, Muscat Pharmacy has got 25 pharmacies of their own, and few of them are 24 hours pharmacies, you know, and they are one of the largest distributors in Oman. So we are here to support the vision of Oman.
2: Okay, we are here at the London Dental Center booth.
3: Hi, I am Dr. Hassan Malki, and we are here for this exhibition. We are highlighting about our dental services. We have many dental services, consultations with many specialties, actually, from orthodontic, prosthodontic, implantologist also.
2: And doctor, I would like to ask you, what dental problems are you frequently seeing among people in Oman?
3: Actually, most of the problems are with the gums disease. People, unfortunately, misunderstood about how to prevent the disease from the beginning, and they don't visit the dentists regularly. That's why most of them have gum disease, actually, and it's lead to missing teeth because of the extraction before, because of the bridge work. Most of our patients have missing teeth. We are doing dental implants routinely because of that.
2: And how often should people visit the dentist here?
3: Actually, we advise the normal people every 6 months, except only for some cases of every 4 months.
2: Thank you so much.
4: Hi, I am Amani Muhammad Mubarak Al-Ghilani. I am from the Drug Safety Center, Medical Device Department. I am head section of in vitro diagnostic device registration. Drug Safety Center is their aim is to ensure the safety and the quality of health product, including medical device and medicine, in Oman market.
2: What role does the center play in protecting patients in Oman?
4: Actually, Drug Safety Center is play an important role in Oman. They are controlling this health product in our local market. They are responsible for registration of medicine, registration of medical device. They give also the approval for importing and exporting of medical product also.
2: Thank you so much.
5: The Oman Health Exhibition and Conference concluded after 3 days at OCEC. This year's conference tackled preventive healthcare, healthcare financing, and health tourism, before turning on its final day to pharmaceutical manufacturing, medical technology, research, and innovation in Oman. And with the exhibition now concluded, attention turns to its next edition in 2027. Special thanks to Abdullah Al-Mawali for editing and mixing this piece. This has been Tuqallawati on 90.4 Oman FM.

Good evening, Oman. You're listening to 90.4 Oman FM. This is the 9 p.m. News Bulletin. We begin with the headlines. His Majesty Sultan Haytham bin Tariq begins an inspection tour of a number of wilayas in Al-Wusta and South Al-Sharqiyah governorates, reflecting His Majesty's gracious keenness to advance development and modernization programs across the country. His Majesty the Sultan visits the Special Economic Zone at Duqm and gives his gracious directives to continue efforts to harness the zone's potential, contributing to consolidating its position as a promising economic and logistics hub. His Majesty the Sultan highlights the integrated national efforts to contribute to the development and growth of the Special Economic Zone at Duqm, affirming that the zone is a key contributor to the national economy, opens broad horizons for the future, and represents one of the pillars of Oman Vision 2040. And Her Highness the Honourable Lady, spouse of His Majesty the Sultan, offers condolences on the death of Sheikh Ahmed bin Rashid Al Maktoum at Zabib Palace in Dubai in the United Arab Emirates. Those were the headlines. Now for the news in detail. His Majesty Sultan Haytham bin Tariq paid an inspection visit today to several wilayas in Al-Wusta and South Al-Sharqiyah governorates. During the visit, he closely reviewed various development, economic, social, and tourism projects and programs that the government is implementing to meet developmental needs and achieve further progress and modernization across all fields. The royal motorcade proceeded from the port of Duqm in the wilaya of Mhout to the wilaya of Mhout, and subsequently to the wilayas of Ja'lan Bani Bu Ali, Ja'lan Bani Bu Hassan, and Al-Kamil Wal-Wafi. This visit reflects His Majesty's royal keenness towards advancing development and modernization programs, providing comprehensive development and social services, and leveraging the natural and tourism potentials of these wilayas. Citizens rejoiced at this auspicious visit, turning out to welcome His Majesty with traditional folk performances and expressions of welcome, while praying to Allah the Almighty to safeguard His Majesty and grant him enduring success in achieving further progress and accomplishments. His Majesty the Sultan was accompanied during the inspection visit by a number of their excellencies, ministers, and advisors. His Majesty Sultan Haytham bin Tariq paid a visit to the Special Economic Zone at Duqm, known as CZAD, during which His Majesty reviewed the key economic investment and development projects in the zone. Investment expansion witnessed in recent years, as well as efforts to transform it into an integrated economic zone. Upon His Majesty's arrival at the port of Duqm, he was received by His Excellency Qais bin Muhammad Al Yusuf, Chairman of the Public Authority for Special Economic Zones and Free Zones, along with a number of officials from the port and companies operating in the zone. His Majesty listened to a briefing on the zone and the port of Duqm,

achievements made recently, and future plans to provide an attractive investment environment and attract further local and foreign investments. His Majesty the Sultan gave his gracious directives to continue efforts to harness the zone's potential, contributing to consolidating its position as a promising economic and logistics hub, and maximizing the benefits of its strategic location. At the conclusion of the visit, His Majesty wrote a note on the occasion, expressing his pleasure at visiting the Special Economic Zone at Duqm and at the achievements he reviewed, which he described as a source of pride. His Majesty commended the integration of national efforts to contribute to the development and growth of the zone, affirming that this promising zone open to the world seas, constitutes a key contributor to the national economy, opens broad horizons for the future, and represents one of the pillars of Oman Vision 2040. His Majesty is accompanied by His Highness Sayyid Diazem bin Haytham Al Saeed, Deputy Prime Minister for Economic Affairs, His Excellency Sayyid Khalid bin Hilal Al Busaidi, Minister of the Royal Court, His Excellency Hamoud bin Faisal Al Busaidi, Minister of Interior, His Excellency Sultan bin Salim Al Hamsi, Minister of Finance, His Excellency Nasser bin Hamoud Al Kindi, Secretary General of Royal Affairs, His Excellency Dr. Hamid bin Saeed Al Oufi, Head of the Private Office, His Excellency Engineer Saeed bin Hamoud Al Ma'ali, Minister of Transport, Communications and Information Technology, His Excellency Engineer Salim bin Nasser Al Oufi, Minister of Energy and Minerals, His Excellency Hussein bin Ali bin Abdul Latif, Advisor at the Private Office, His Excellency Dr. Sultan bin Ya'rub Al Busaidi, Advisor at the Private Office, and His Excellency Anwar bin Hilal Jabri, Minister of Commerce, Industry and Investment Promotion. Her Highness the Honorable Lady, Spouse of His Majesty the Sultan, offered her condolences this evening on the death of Sheikh Ahmed bin Rashid Al Maktoum at Zabil Palace in Dubai in the United Arab Emirates. Upon her arrival at the condolence gathering, Her Highness was received by Her Highness Sheikh Hind bint Maktoum Al Maktoum, Spouse of His Highness the Vice President and Prime Minister of the United Arab Emirates and ruler of Dubai, along with a number of sheikhas and other distinguished ladies. As part of the efforts to further develop the judicial system in the Sultanate of Oman, 32nd Public Prosecution Deputy Prosecutors, members of the Merit Batch, took the legal oath before His Excellency Sayyid Mohammed bin Sultan Al Busaidi, Deputy Chairman of the Supreme Judicial Council. Following the oath-taking ceremony, His Excellency met with the batch members and stressed the importance of upholding integrity, impartiality, and independence, and adhering to judicial ethics as well as the laws regulating governing the work of the public prosecution. He urged them to pursue continuous learning and professional development, make use of modern technologies, and deal with parties to cases in a manner that safeguards their rights and dignity. His Excellency also stressed the importance of adhering to the values, norms, and traditions of the judiciary, and exerting every effort in carrying out the mission of the public prosecution, thereby upholding the rule of law and ensuring timely justice. On the sideline of the 81st session of the United Nations General Assembly in New York, the Sultanate of Oman participated in the joint ministerial meeting between the Gulf Cooperation Council and the Association of Southeast Asian Nations, known as ASEAN. The meeting discussed avenues for cooperation and partnerships in areas of common interest, particularly trade, investment, and sustainable development. His Excellency Ambassador Talal bin Sulaiman Al-Rahbi, Ambassador of the Sultanate of Oman to the United States, represented the Sultanate of Oman at the meeting. The Sultanate of Oman also participated in the high-level meeting commemorating the 40th anniversary of the adoption of the Declaration on the Rights to Development, which reviewed ways to strengthen the implementation of the Declaration amid current global challenges, contributing to the advancement of inclusive and sustainable development. The Sultanate of Oman also participated in the high-level event Human Rights for All, From Commitment to Collective Action, which discussed ways to enhance collective action and international cooperation in this field. His Excellency Sheikh Mohammed bin Abdullah Al-Qatbi, Director of the International Organizations Department at the Foreign Ministry, represented the Sultanate of Oman's delegation at the two meetings. Meanwhile, the Sultanate of Oman participated in the ministerial meeting, Strengthening Cooperation for a Safe and Stable Maritime Domain, held at the United Nations headquarters in New York. The meeting discussed ways to enhance freedom and security at sea, safeguard freedom of navigation.

navigation through vital maritime routes, protect subsea infrastructure, and strengthen international cooperation, maritime domain awareness, and information exchange to address emerging challenges and risks. Ambassador Dr. Adnan bin Hamad Al-Azri, Deputy Permanent Representative of the Sultanate of Oman to the United Nations for Maritime Affairs, represented the Sultanate of Oman at the meeting. The Sultanate of Oman also participated in the high-level meeting on the Declaration on the Protection of Humanitarian Personnel held at the United Nations headquarters in New York. The meeting discussed ways to strengthen the protection of humanitarian personnel, ensure their safety, and enable them to carry out their duties in areas affected by crises and conflicts, as well as to promote respect for international humanitarian law and accountability. The Sultanate of Oman also participated in the high-level meeting on climate action and just transition, which discussed ways to strengthen joint international efforts to address the challenges of climate change, accelerate the implementation of climate commitments, achieve a just and sustainable transition, and mobilize the necessary efforts and resources to support climate action. Councillor Khalid bin Saleh Arabki, Deputy Permanent Representative of the Sultanate of Oman to the United Nations in New York, represented the Sultanate of Oman at the two meetings. The Ministry of Energy and Minerals has signed three petroleum concession agreements with OQ Exploration and Production to expand exploration activities, develop hydrocarbon reserves, and support production sustainability. The agreements cover three areas spanning more than 30,000 square kilometers with exploration programs involving a minimum budget of approximately 25 million Omani rials. The agreements were signed by His Excellency Salim bin Nasser Al-Houthi, Minister of Energy and Minerals. The Conference on Nutrition, Health, Sustainability and Innovation, organized by the Directorate General of Khoula Hospital, explored ways to enhance human health, food quality, and resource sustainability through innovative solutions that address future needs. Key topics addressed at the conference included research and innovation in nutrition, the role of artificial intelligence and digital technologies in clinical nutrition, as well as food security, agricultural sustainability, and consumer protection. The event was held under the patronage of His Excellency Dr. Ahmed bin Nasser al-Bakri, Undersecretary of the Ministry of Agriculture, Fisheries and Water Resources. Lastly, the Oman Chamber of Commerce and Industry, OCCI, organized a meeting to introduce Omani business owners and companies to opportunities available in the U.S. market and enhance their access to the services provided by the Oman Commercial Office in the United States of America. The meeting also aimed to support their efforts to expand into international markets and build business relations with partners. The meeting comes as part of Chamber's efforts to enhance the presence of Omani products and services in global markets, enable national companies to benefit from available trade agreements and export opportunities, and enhance their readiness to expand into the U.S. market. This was the news in detail. Now once more, the headlines. His Majesty Sultan Haytham bin Tariq begins an inspection tour of a number of wilayats in Al-Wusta and South Al-Sharqiyah governorates, reflecting His Majesty's gracious keenness to advance development and modernization programs across the country. His Majesty the Sultan visits the Special Economic Zone at Duqm and gives his gracious directives to continue efforts to harness the zone's potential, contributing to consolidating its position as a promising economic and logistics hub. His Majesty the Sultan highlights the integrated national efforts to contribute to the development and growth of the Special Economic Zone at Duqm, affirming that the zone is a key contributor to the national economy, opens broad horizons for the future, and represents one of the pillars of Oman Vision 2040. And Her Highness the Honorable Lady, Spouse of His Majesty the Sultan, offers condolences on the death of Sheikh Ahmed bin Rashid Al Maktoum at Zabid Palace in Dubai in the United Arab Emirates. This was the 9 p.m. news bulletin on 90.4 Oman FM. The next news bulletin will be tomorrow at 2:30 p.m. Wishing you all a pleasant evening and a lovely weekend.

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So tell me, why you wanna put rules in house music?

You're tuned in to the Nation Station on 1FM in the mix with DJ Nutt.